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1: Ukraine's President Volodymyr Zelensky calls for greater pressure on Russia and stronger Europe and U.S. roles in peace talks. We hear more on the story from our international correspondent Charles de Ledesma, reporting from London.
2: Volodymyr Zelensky is calling for more pressure to be put on Russia to bring Moscow onto a diplomatic track, and he's emphasizing the need for Europe to have a strong position at the negotiating table. Ukraine's leader also hopes the US will be on board too. Europe needs a real and strong voice in negotiations, and to be among those who will make decisions. America is ready to actively join the diplomatic process. He says he already discussed this yesterday with representatives of the U.S. president. His visit to Estonia comes amid friction over Ukrainian drones straying into the region in recent months. I'm Charles de Ledesma.
1: News and analysis at townhall.com. From Washington, I'm Keith Peters. Federal health regulators have signed off on the first new sunscreen ingredient for the U.S. market in more than 25 years, Bob Agnew reports.
3: The announcement by the Food and Drug Administration will give Americans access to a skin-protecting chemical long used in Europe, one the FDA says meets the agency's standards for protecting from dangerous sun rays while causing little irritation. It will initially be sold in the U.S. under the brand name Parcel Shield. Efforts to introduce new sunscreen products have long been delayed by the FDA's bureaucratic system for updating its list of safe drug ingredients. Bob Agnew reporting.
1: A federal judge permanently blocked Alabama from executing an inmate with nitrogen gas after declaring the method violates the ban on cruel and unusual punishment. U.S. District Judge Emily Marks issued the decision a day after an appeals court reversed a ruling that the method is constitutional. More at Town Hall.
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6: Good evening. Tonight's forecast, mostly cloudy, mostly dry too, with lows dipping into the upper 60s. Wednesday, we'll see clearing skies. It's a slow process, though. Still a lot of clouds early. Highs are in the low to mid 90s, making for a hotter day with a chance of isolated storms and a breeze. Thursday is even hotter. Highs are in the mid to upper 90s with the chance for isolated storms. I'm meteorologist Kat Campbell in the NCN Weather Center.
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8: Casting from the underground command post, deep in the bowels of a hidden bunker, somewhere under the brick and steel of a nondescript building, we've once again made contact with our leader, Mark Levin.
9: How you be? Where you be at? Hello, America. Mark Levin here. Our number, 877-381-3811, 877-381-3811. We'll take calls at the bottom of the hour, if they're decent. Washington Free Beacon, a great website. Restraining Israel is Not the Answer, by Mike Watson. Donald Trump is not known for hewing to convention, but this week he seemed to rerun a standard Beltway drama. During a phone call on Monday, the president called Prime Minister Benjamin Netanyahu crazy and pressured him to rein in the Israeli offensive in Lebanon. 2 days later,
10: State Department announced it had brokered a ceasefire between Israel and Lebanon. The seeming crack-up in the Bibi-Trump bromance thrilled Israel's critics and perturbed the Jewish state supporters. Some hope the close working relationship between Trump and Netanyahu is drawing to a close. Others fear the entire bond between Washington and Jerusalem to be severed. Israel's opponents think Trump's actions to restrain Bibi show that the Jewish state is a strategic liability. But in reality, frictions like this between the two sides are common because of the value Israel provides the United States. I did a show over the weekend on FDR and Churchill, so there is always friction, quite frankly. The most recent shouting has been over how to conclude the conflict with Iran. Israel and the United States severely damaged the Islamic regime's leadership and war machine during their bombing campaign, but since it has not collapsed, their different priorities have emerged. Trump wants the Gulf Arabs' oil to reach global markets again, to gain control of Iran's enriched uranium without a return to major combat. Netanyahu wants Hezbollah to stop attacking northern Israel with drones and other long-range weapons. The mullahs claim the fighting in southern Lebanon, which Hezbollah started, is a serious obstacle to further negotiations about an interim agreement, so Trump is trying to find a workable compromise. This sort of thing happens at the denouement of nearly every war that Israel has had to fight. The American goal in the Middle East conflicts usually is for its allies, including Israel, to successfully defend themselves and then to reestablish peace in the region as quickly as possible. Threats to globally significant infrastructure such as the Suez Canal, the Persian Gulf oil refineries, make Washington nervous. More often than not, after fending off the initial attack, Jerusalem prefers to crush its opponents on the battlefield and destroy their ability to threaten the Jewish state for years or even decades. This occurs regardless of how warmly the White House regards Israel. After the Pan-Arab attempt to destroy Israel in 1948 failed, and Israel gained the initiative, Harry Truman halted David Ben-Gurion's counteroffensive. Decade later, during the Suez Canal crisis, Dwight Eisenhower forced Israel and its British and French allies to withdraw from Egypt. Richard Nixon and Henry Kissinger stopped Israel just short of encircling and annihilating much of the Egyptian army at the end of the Yom Kippur War. Ronald Reagan forcibly condemned Israel's operations in Lebanon in the 1980s. George H.W. Bush did everything he could to keep Israel from responding to Saddam Hussein's unprovoked missile attacks in the first Gulf War. Both strategies have shown their value at times. Eisenhower thought sparring Gamal Nasser would win over third world opinion in the Cold War, but all he did was empower a dictator who cozied up to the Soviet Union and undermined our allies. America would have benefited from a Nasser-less Egypt. Hezbollah rewarded Reagan's concern for Lebanese civilians by bombing the U.S. Embassy and a Marine barracks in Beirut, going on a decades-long spree of international terrorism, repeatedly attacking Israel and for generations and immiserating generations of Lebanese. But if Anwar Sadat had been thoroughly humiliated in 1973 and lost the forces he needed to maintain his grip on power, he could not have spoken in the Knesset in 1977 and then made peace with Israel the next year. In other words, the Israelis had basically destroyed his military, so he sued for peace, spoke at the Knesset, and that's when the peace was made. Some Americans mistakenly believe Israeli assertiveness works against our interests in the region. They think the Israelis are too quick to respond to provocations or even slander them as bloodthirsty warmongers. More realistic assessment shows the same qualities that sometimes make diplomacy with the Jewish state difficult also makes it strategically invaluable. Israel's enemies are also America's enemies, and Israel punches back hard. Few militaries can power project as far from their boundaries as Israel's can. Reining in a bold ally can be hair-raising, but it is far better than trying to rouse a complacent one. In this case, preventing Israel from dealing with Hezbollah's threat is a mistake. The Lebanese terrorist group does not want peace. It immediately rejected the ceasefire and reportedly killed a UN peacekeeper. Similarly, there's a little evidence that Iran will address Trump's other concerns if he stops Israel. The Iranians, who demand access to $24 billion to continue talking, are violating the ceasefire in the Gulf, too, are trying to sow distrust between Trump and his regional allies rather than plant the seeds of peace. Public opinion is turning against the Iran campaign, as the recent House vote reveals. Trump does not need to send in the troops to turn up the heat in Tehran. He can just let the Israelis defend themselves. Brilliantly put. And more time that goes on, I'm very concerned that public support starts to wane. We're 2 days away, 3 days away from a deal, and they keep firing missiles at us and Israel and Hezbollah's firing missiles. I mean, people are getting turned off, quite frankly. Don't you think, Rich? I'm not happy about it, but that's the truth. Let's see here. Oh, let's look at this one. Axios, which is a really lousy website, and Barak Ravid, which is a really lousy so-called reporter, but he's got Trump's ear, and the president also talks to him on and off the record, because I think he was advised, the president, to do that by some of his envoys. But they have a story here that relates to the State Department. State Department accuses top U.S. foes of weaponized anti-Semitism. A new State Department report accuses Iran, Russia, and China of incorporating anti-Semitic narratives, threats, and attacks into operations in both the physical and cyber domains. Excuse me, cholera. So when you see these podcasters defending Iran, and their words used by Iran state-run media, when you see some of these podcasters going to Russia, like Owens and Carlson, maybe others, when you see them barely saying a word of criticism against communist China, and you don't hear them criticizing communist China, you hear them attacking Ukraine against Russia, and of course you hear them attacking Israel and either supporting openly Iran or quietly through their denunciations of Israel's ability to secure itself, then you know these people are influenced by this psyop that is this psychological operation. Absolutely no question about it in my view. And they're pouring tens of billions of dollars into this. Tens of billions of dollars. By the way, I should mention, I spoke this afternoon at the Hudson Institute. My beautiful Julie and I were there, and hosted by John Waters, who's the president of the organization, and the wonderful Rebecca Heinrichs, who interviewed me, raised, you know, gave me questions to answer, and so forth. Just a fantastic group, the Hudson Institute. And I don't do many of those, and it was a great honor for my wife and me to be there and to interact and to speak with the folks there at the Hudson Institute. You ought to check it out. It's a very, very wonderful organization. I'll be right back.
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0: You know, I've said many times, you're my radio family. I feel we have a very special bond. I really do. And you're the most important to me, not any politician, elected or appointed. I want to be true to you. So I want to tell you a little story. One of my best friends, his name is Eric Christensen. Maybe you've heard me talk about Eric before. When my family and I moved from one area outside of Philly to another, from a place called Erdenheim to a place called Cheltenham, and there I was, my first day of junior high school, excuse me, of elementary school, actually, fifth grade. So what was I, about 11, I guess? And Eric and I hit it off immediately. He was very welcoming, was a good guy. We had these corny, sarcastic jokes. And we became like brothers. Eric's father had, and mother had, divorced. I'm not going to get into all the particulars, nothing untoward. His mother was a wonderful lady. They didn't earn a lot of money. She worked at the Philadelphia Naval Yard as a secretary or an administrator, so she didn't earn that much, but they earned enough. And he lived in a two-bedroom apartment, his mother's bedroom and his, on top of a number of stores in an older apartment building near the pharmacy. And catty corner from his apartment was the train station for the Reading Railroad, where it would stop and go in and out of Philadelphia. Now, we were really close. He would stay over my house. I would stay over his apartment during Christmas. I would help him take out the fake Christmas tree and set it up. His mother used to drive with one of those little Volkswagen Bugs because they were inexpensive. But I used to get nauseous because it was manual, you know. But she'd take us to the 76ers games in Philadelphia. And Eric would spend time with me in our home, not too far away. My parents really took to him and he to them. Part of the family. As we got older, of course, we were still together. We went to what was called junior high then. Today they call it middle school. The elementary school was called Shoemaker. The middle school, the junior high, was called Ogontis. And we were as close as can be all throughout. And we began to take the train down to Philadelphia. And we campaigned for Frank Rizzo, who ran for mayor on several occasions and won, 13, 14 years old. Then we started to go to Independence Hall. We take the Reading Railroad down to the Market Street station, and we take the walk, maybe a mile or so, to Independence Hall. He loved history. I loved history. We must have done that 25 times. We loved to walk where the founders and the framers walked, the Declaration and the Constitution. Both were done right there. We listened to the park rangers. It got to a point where we knew more than them. We would look at what was in the room, the desks, the chairs, the spittoons. We had a blast. We had a blast. As we got older and we got our driver's licenses, we'd drive around Pennsylvania, not too far from home. But we go to places like Pottstown and Norristown and places further. We enjoyed going to different events, Republican events. My older brother Doug would often join us. We went to college, Temple University, Ambler campus. Then at some point I went my way and he went his. I wound up in the Reagan administration by way of Dallas, Texas. He wound up working for, I guess, a professional organization. He was very good at what he did. He was a writer, a journalist previously. He consumed books like I do, just voraciously. When I became president of Landmark Legal Foundation, I asked him if he would join us, and I hired him as a vice president. I decided to leave. He decided to leave as well. He stayed in Virginia. I stayed in Virginia. We also spent a lot of time, my wife and I, in Florida. Now that's our residence. We kept in touch. At one point, Eric was extremely heavy. So he had one of those operations where a band was put around his stomach. It didn't go very well. For the rest of his life, he had to take these gluten tablets, or he would faint, even while driving. And he had multiple operations since then, multiple, involving virtually every organ in his body. He's a dog lover, too. Loved his dogs. We had a lot in common. And we still do. He wrote a couple books, fictions. He loved fiction. One in particular he spent years on and kept refining it, even as he got sick. He was in the hospital in Florida. They moved to Florida about 6-8 months ago. He and his wife of 48 years. Eric just turned 69. And their son, Matt. He's at a hospital in Tampa for about 2.5 months. And I called him on Sunday. Spoke to him for about a minute because he wanted to go. He said, let's talk later. I said, okay. And I got a call this morning that he died. He was actually getting better. His illness was not predicted to kill him. He went into PT for the purpose of getting better, to walk and so forth, so he could leave. And I was told he died last night. That's a real kick in the gut. One of the good guys. Since 11 years old. He was like a brother. He was like a stepson or a son to my parents. Because his mother died when she was 54 and he was without parents when he was about 20. I just thought you'd want to know. You're my radio family. You will be missed immensely. He was a hell of a guy. Just absolutely fantastic. We'll be right back. 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
6: This is Steve Woodward teeing off. High volume blasts out of Washington every day, every hour. Some of the news is important, even consequential. 172,000 jobs surged into the workforce in May. That's big. Four House Republicans joined Democrats, voting to restrict President Trump's authority to order military strikes on Iran. So now we know which House members turn blind eyes to Iran's nuclear ambitions. Marco Rubio and Scott Bessent, the Secretary of State and Treasury Secretary, were interrogated in hearings by Trump-deranged Democrats chasing social media clicks, unserious people. Muffled by the noise, a Senate hearing in which an acclaimed British physician testified that he has accumulated conclusive evidence that overhyped booster injections advertised as COVID-19 protection are linked to cancer. As of late 2021, Professor Angus Dauglish encountered cancer relapses in patients in long-term remission. These relapses followed repeated COVID-19 booster doses. The professor concludes that mRNA boosting reduces the body's ability to control cancers. The pandemic era will fade from memory, but real-life consequences of mRNA vaccine tyranny is only just beginning to impact humanity as cancer proliferates. I'm Steve Woodward, effusively teed off.
7: Good evening. Tonight's forecast, mostly cloudy. It's a mainly dry night with low temperatures dipping into the upper 60s. Wednesday, we're heating up into the low to mid 90s. It's mostly cloudy with some clearing late. There will be a chance for isolated storms, but at least there's a breeze. Highs Thursday climb into the mid to even upper 90s with a chance for isolated thunderstorms. I'm meteorologist Kat Campbell in the NCN Weather Center.
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South Carolina, when the polls closed at 8 p.m., see the difference between most states and California? California builds in the fraud. It legalizes it, so it becomes impossible. Steve Hilton muscled through, man. That guy's really remarkable. But they took Pratt out, of course. With almost 50% of the vote in the Republican primary in South Carolina, and you got to get over 50% to not have a runoff,

0: Lindsey Graham has 58.5%. That's very significant. Now, I don't know South Carolina's voting patterns well enough, which is coming in and which isn't. But with about 50% of the vote in, that's fairly significant. The number two is 27.5%. This is the guy, Mark Lynch, that all the woke right neo-fascists were supporting, like Messi and Marjorie Trotsky, Gangrene, and all the rest of them. When it comes to a vote, their people get slaughtered. Have you noticed that? Have you noticed that, America? Their people get slaughtered in every one of these primaries because they're not popular. They're on the Internet. They got Pakistanis following them. They're not popular. And but with almost 50% of the vote in the Republican primary in South Carolina, Graham has 58.5%. If he gets over 50%, when it's all said and done, he will not have a runoff, and he runs against the Democrat. He'll be in pretty good shape then, winning risk producer. It's no secret that the checkout line feels a little heavier. Now, why is that? It's because your credit card debt is very high in many cases. The interest on it is very high, so you get caught in this. You're on the hamster wheel of debt. You can't get off between the balance, between the interest. And you probably have other loans that are too high, too. Maybe it's a vehicle or two, that sort of thing, or student loan. I don't know. But this is where American Finance can come in and help. And, in fact, maybe you want to take a little vacation. Maybe you don't want your kids going to government schools next fall. If they're going to go to college and university, this all costs money. And maybe you have a very decent job, but it's still, you know, you still go under. So if this debt is starting to feel heavy, you aren't alone. And if you're a homeowner, you're likely, you looked at your mortgage rate and you thought, I can't touch that. 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
0: Oi. Let's go to Jim in Hartfield, Missouri, Sirius XM Satellite. Jim, go right ahead, please.
2: I think this Iranian problem could be taken care of if Trump just maybe bombed one of the energy places and maybe a couple bridges, and then the next day maybe say, I'm going to bomb two, and then several bridges until they finally give in. If it keeps increasing it each time, they have to give in.
0: That's not a bad idea. But whatever the tactics are, you got to be willing to use your military, right? And you got to use your military and stop announcing it's proportional or it's pinpointed. No, no, no. You make them scare the hell out, you scare the hell out of them. You make them fear you. We're not doing pinpricks. We're not doing that sort of thing. Now, we were on our way, I felt, to victory in the first 2-3 weeks of this campaign, but we suddenly hit the brakes. A ceasefire that's gone on over 2 months. I think that was the big mistake, in my humble opinion. So let's pick it up and take them out. We salute our armed forces, police officers, firefighters, emergency personnel, ICE, the men and women in Ukraine, the men and women in Israel, the men and women in Persia, and you, the American people. Thank God for you. And my dear Eric, good night and God bless.
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9: The Border Patrol, marking a victory for President Trump and GOP leaders. House Majority Leader Steve Scalise before the vote.
10: This is a piece that Democrats have said they don't want to fund because they want open borders. They have made it crystal clear, the Democrat Party in Washington, that they want to go back to open borders, and we're not going to do that. We need to fully fund this department, especially at a time of heightened security threats.
9: The nearly $70 billion budget reconciliation package that had stalled in the Senate for weeks narrowly passed the lower chamber by a vote of 214 to 212. California voters now have a clearer picture of this year's race for governor, Willie Nelson reports from the White House.
11: Republican Steve Hilton has secured a spot in California's governor race, setting up a November showdown with former Health and Human Services Secretary Javier Becerra. The results give California voters a clear choice heading into the general election after years of Democratic control in Sacramento. Hilton says his campaign is focused on affordability, public safety, and economic growth. Willie Nelson, The White House.
9: The U.S. military said Tuesday that it carried out strikes on Iran following the crash of an Army helicopter near the Strait of Hormuz that President Trump blamed on the Islamic Republic. Tehran vowed to respond. The strikes were a proportional response to unjustified Iranian aggression, U.S. Central Command said on social media. Iranian state media reported that explosions were heard on Keshem Island on the Strait of Hormuz. On Wall Street, the Dow up by 86 points, the S&P lower by 19. More at townhall.com.
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9: If you bought a house last month, you were certainly not alone.
17: Used home sales accelerated to their fastest pace since December, a sharp turnaround in demand for the housing market after a lackluster start to the spring home buying season. The National Association of Realtors says existing home sales rose 3.2% in May from the previous month to a seasonally adjusted annual rate of 4.17 million houses. Sales also rose 3.2% compared to May of last year. The latest figures topped what economists were expecting, according to FactSet. Rich Thomason reporting.
9: Federal health regulators have signed off on the first new sunscreen ingredient in more than 25 years. The announcement by the Food and Drug Administration will give Americans access to a skin-protecting chemical long used in Europe. News and analysis at townhall.com. From Washington, I'm Keith Peters reporting. Chinese President Xi Jinping and North Korean leader Kim Jong-un have clearly underscored their commitment to deepen cooperation. But an interesting question is whether they've been discussing nuclear weapons.
18: The two-day visit was important for two reasons, one of which was spoken and one of which was left unsaid. The spoken one was the deep and unwavering support that both leaders showed for each other and each other's countries. That was particularly important to China because North Korean leader Kim Jong-un has been building relations with Russia in recent years, and China wanted reaffirmation that it remains North Korea's most important partner. The unspoken one was about North Korea's nuclear weapons development. Neither the communique nor the many state media reports about the visit made any mention of North Korea's nuclear weapons. That was important to Kim Jong-un because he wants his country to be recognized as a nuclear weapons state.
9: Correspondent Ken Morisugu reporting. More on these stories at townhall.com.
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20: Good evening. Tonight's forecast, mostly cloudy, mostly dry too, with lows dipping into the upper 60s. Wednesday, we'll see clearing skies. It's a slow process, though. Still a lot of clouds early. Highs are in the low to mid 90s, making for a hotter day with a chance of isolated storms and a breeze. Thursday is even hotter. Highs are in the mid to upper 90s with the chance for isolated storms. I'm meteorologist Kat Campbell in the NCN Weather Center.
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22: Rising from the heart of the swamp, a beacon of truth is casting its light. From sea to shining sea, The Vince Show. Here's Vince Colonnais.
23: Well, well, well. Who are these lefties anyway? So let me get this straight. The Democrats are perfectly comfortable with a guy with a Nazi tattoo, and one of their leading organizations pays for cross burnings. Yeah, that makes sense. Meet the new Democrats. Same as the old Democrats. Welcome to the big show today. The Southern Poverty Law Center is right now sitting for questioning before the United States House of Representatives. They've got an interim president by the name of Brian Fair, the Southern Poverty Law Center. Brian Fair, and he's anything but fair. He is a ridiculous human being. In fact, he's sweating a lot today under questioning, legitimate questioning from the Republican members of the panel. The Democrats are, of course, making excuses for an organization that pays for cross burnings. The Republicans are saying, why the hell are you paying for cross burnings? What's wrong with you? I thought you were founded to stop hatred. Instead, you're fanning the flames of hatred. This is disgusting. And so this interim president is there. He's seated alongside some actual great witnesses. Dr. Alveda King is there, Martin Luther King Jr.'s niece. Boy, she's a star. We love Alveda King. Isn't she great? Alveda King has been so good for years, and she is tremendous today. She's doing a wonderful job dressing down the SPLC and calling all of us to a much better country than the one that the SPLC is trying to create. And then there's a fellow called Ryan Bangert. He's with the Alliance Defending Freedom, a senior VP over there. He's been wonderful. He's just been excellent today, breaking down all the ways the SPLC has been weaponizing hatred against the American people, getting corporations to shut down Christian charities. He just did a great job today. And then they've got some other idiot that the Democrats were allowed to have on the panel. Her name's Mary McCord. She is from Georgetown University Law Center, and she has been a disgrace. She's been an utter disgrace throughout the hearing today, as she makes all sorts of excuses for the Southern Poverty Law Center misleading its donors. So that's the terse summary of what's going on here. In case you're wondering, why does the SPLC have an interim president right now? What is that about? Why an interim president? Why not a full-time president? Whatever happened to the full-time guy? I'm glad you asked. That guy's name was Morris Dees. And he was one of the founders here. And he got run out of his own organization in 2019 following allegations of, you ready? Sexual harassment, racial discrimination, and a toxic workplace culture. So that sounds kind of consistent with the charges against the Southern Poverty Law Center right now. So I don't know. They haven't really given up the act, have they? Racial discrimination. Yeah, that tracks. That tracks. This group is awful. This group is awful. They have a storied role in leading to terror attacks against Christian organizations like the Family Research Council. And now they stand very credibly accused of funding the KKK and neo-Nazis and the organization of the so-called Unite the Right rally in Charlottesville. They're behind cross burnings. According to the superseding indictment that has just come out, they're paying for cross burnings. Utter disgrace. And so today, a big committee hearing on the subject. And we've got some of the audio already coming out, which is great. Let me get to some of that with you right now. Here's Jim Jordan grilling this interim president, Brian Fair, over what is going on with the SPLC and what this indictment has just revealed. Take a listen to this.
0: Mr. Fair, did the Southern Poverty Law Center use donor money to have field sources attend extremist rallies across the country?
23: Yes.
1: Mr. Chairman,
0: it's a simple question. Did you use your donor money for that purpose?
23: Yes.
1: We used donor money.
0: So yes or no?
1: To pay confidential informants to infiltrate extremist organizations.
0: Did the Southern Poverty Law Center use donor dollars to have field sources host extremists?
23: Don't you think that's kind of strange? Like, so it'd be one, you know, the claim that they're trying to make is, well, we just had them for information gathering. We were just to, you know, to document what was going on, and then we could hand it over to law enforcement and take down these hateful organizations. That's funny. You're paying the people to organize the event. You're paying for cross burnings. What part of paying for a cross burning involves gathering information? You liar.
0: This rallies throughout the country.
1: Not to my knowledge.
0: That's not what the indictment says. Did the Southern Poverty Law Center use donor dollars to have field sources grow existing chapters of extremist groups?
23: Yes.
1: Mr. Chairman, as
0: it's
1: I said earlier.
0: It's a simple question, Mr. Fair. Did you use donor money for the purpose I just read? I'm reading straight from the superseding indictment.
1: And Mr. Chairman, the indictment will be managed and responded to by counsel in the criminal case that's
0: pending. Well, you just answered a question from Mr. Raskin concerning the indictment. He asked you, did field sources send information to the FBI that help with things? You answered that question.
2: That's a matter of public knowledge.
1: That's in our public filing.
0: Did the Southern Poverty Law Center use donor money to have field sources create new chapters of extremist groups?
1: Again, Mr. Chairman,
0: did the Southern Poverty Law Center use donor money to recruit new individuals into those extremist groups?
23: Yes.
1: I assume you don't want me to answer since you're not giving me time to answer.
0: No, I'm giving you time to answer.
23: These are all yes or no's, and you're taking 15 seconds to process it with your slow-witted brain. How about just yes or no? Did you do these awful things?
0: Yes. Did you use your donors' money for that purpose?
23: That's
0: yes or no?
23: Speak slowly so we can understand.
1: Again, those issues will be resolved in the pending allegations against the SPLC.
0: It seems to me if the answer is no, you could say no.
1: We have asserted that the allegations are false.
0: Did the Southern Poverty Law Center use donor money to have field sources make donations to extremist group leaders and purchase materials for cross burnings? It's alleged in the indictment. Did it happen?
1: We've alleged that those allegations are false.
0: Did the Southern Poverty Law Center use donor dollars to have field sources create racist paraphernalia that...
23: That's a weird thing to say. We've alleged that the allegations are against you, and you did, according to the indictment. They've got the evidence. You paid for cross burnings.
0: This group sold at rallies.
1: We've alleged that those allegations are false.
0: Okay, how about this? What is Fox Photography?
1: Mr. Chairman, what I've learned about Fox Photography, I've learned from counsel in conversations with counsel.
0: How about Northwest Technologies?
1: And they're covered by the attorney-client privilege.
23: These are money laundering operations the SPLC was using to pay extremists. That's what he's talking about. These are fake entities. They're fronts. Fox Photography is what the SPLC was referring to as a business that was paying, like, the cross burners and the KKK guys. That's where they were getting their money from. It's a fictional operation.
0: No, did the Southern Poverty Law Center establish shell companies
23: right
0: to pay to run the money through to then pay the field sources?
23: Yes.
1: Again, all of the allegations that you are referring to...
23: I thought this was all on the up and up. I thought this is entirely defensible. Why are you referring to this as allegations? Why are you referring to these as criminal matters now? Well, we're going to defend ourselves in court. These are false allegations. What are you saying exactly? Because I thought a moment ago you were making some sort of righteous argument for why you have this structure. Oh, we're taking down hate groups. We have a very sophisticated operation to take down hate groups. Actually, it seems like you're funding the creation of it.
1: Herman Jordan will be...
0: Well, how about this?
1: ...responded to by our counsel in the Middle District of Alabama.
0: Did you pay the field sources directly, or did you pay them through an intermediary?
1: Mr. Chairman Jordan,
23: oh,
1: our counsel will respond to all the allegations in the indictment in the case pending in the Middle District.
23: Have you noticed they couldn't find anybody talented to do this job? Like, they had to scrape the bottom of the barrel. They found this guy with a room temperature IQ to run this operation, what's left of it, into the ground. And good. The organization deserves to wither on the vine and die. It deserves to go away. It is a disgrace. It's a total disgrace. They have this hate map thing. They have, like, a hate list that they maintain, which is in itself a hateful list that's directed towards conservatives and Christians. They're attacking them because... They support Republicans or support Donald Trump. They attack them because they are Christian. They attack Charlie Kirk. Charlie Kirk was on the hate list before he was assassinated. Yet another person placed on the SPLC's hate list, attacked by a weak and vicious mind inspired by, no doubt, the SPLC and the kind of frenzy they whip up around people like Charlie Kirk. This is just utterly disgraceful. The attack on the Family Research Council was motivated by the SPLC's so-called hate map. Why is the Family Research Council on your hate map? What are they? What's so hateful? This guy, Fair, he says, oh, well, they're anti-LGBTQ, so that's what puts them on the hate map. But we don't attack anybody because of their religion. I'm sorry, what? So Christians, if you crack open a Bible, Mr. Fair, Christians believe that marriage is between a man and a woman. That's what the Family Research Council believes. So therefore, they are on a hate map because of their faith? Again, speak slowly, not only because you do speak slowly, but to help me understand. What a disgrace. Alveda King tore into the Southern Poverty Law Center. And this was not what Jamie Raskin intended when he started asking her questions. What a mistake Cosmo Kramer made when he turned to Alveda King and said, hey, could you answer some questions, Dr. King? She goes, oh, yeah, I can answer some questions. I've got Alveda King destroying Jamie Raskin coming up on The Vince Show.
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0: This is Steve Woodward teeing off. High volume blasts out of Washington every day, every hour. Some of the news is important, even consequential. 172,000 jobs surged into the workforce in May. That's big. Four House Republicans joined Democrats, voting to restrict President Trump's authority to order military strikes on Iran. So now we know which House members turned blind eyes to Iran's nuclear ambitions. Marco Rubio and Scott Bessent, the Secretary of State and Treasury Secretary, were interrogated in hearings by Trump-deranged Democrats chasing social media clicks, unserious people. Muffled by the noise, a Senate hearing in which an acclaimed British physician testified that he has accumulated conclusive evidence that overhyped booster injections advertised as COVID-19 protection are linked to cancer. As of late 2021, Professor Angus Dauglish encountered cancer relapses in patients in long-term remission. These relapses followed repeated COVID-19 booster doses. The professor concludes that mRNA boosting reduces the body's ability to control cancers. The pandemic era will fade from memory, but real-life consequences of mRNA vaccine tyranny is only just beginning to impact humanity as cancer proliferates. I'm Steve Woodward, effusively teed off.
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11: God love Dr. Alveda King, who's just been a star today in the Southern Poverty Law Center hearing. It's a shooting gallery for her. She's just doing great. Here's Dr. King today in her opening statement before the committee.
12: My family legacy reflects the very truth that America is strongest when we recognize our common humanity. My grandmother's family came from the west coast of Africa. My grandfather's family came from Ireland. My mother's family included Cherokee roots. I have spent my entire life living the reality that America is not a collection of competing tribes. America is one people under God. That is why I am troubled by the conduct and messaging of organizations that claim to fight hatred while profiteering from division. Recent allegations reportedly contained in a federal superseding indictment raise serious questions about the Southern Poverty Law Center's activities. Individuals associated with organizations the SPLC itself labeled as extremists or hate groups allegedly received substantial payments over many years. The indictment shares of paid payments totaling hundreds of thousands and in some cases more than $1 million to sources connected to white supremacist, neo-Nazi, and Ku Klux Klan organizations.
11: It's just a great summary here from Alveda King. Once again, emphasizing the detail that, of course, we're one nation under God. Isn't it refreshing to hear someone actually say that inside the halls of Congress and into the face of the Southern Poverty Law Center? Jamie Raskin has had a lot of trouble today with Dr. Alveda King. What do we call this? Good trouble? I like this. This is some good trouble. Dr. Alveda King saying, Raskin started going down the row asking some idiotic question. Do you think this? Do you think this? And Dr. Alveda King wasn't playing any games.
13: King, do you agree that that should be shut down?
12: I will not speak on whether that particular fund should be
13: or any such fund.
12: I think some of these slush funds that SPLC is using.
13: Okay, but my question is about the one proposed by Todd Blanche. It's a yes or no.
12: I will not answer on it.
13: Okay.
12: I think
13: Mr. Banger,
12: need to stop killing the babies and cutting the penises off. And so any slush fund is...
13: I have limited...
11: I think they need to stop killing the babies. The SPLC supports all this. SPLC, enthusiastic pro-abortion, enthusiastic genital mutilation. And Alveda King goes, I think we need to stop killing the babies and cutting the penises off. And you hear her say that, and you're like, yeah, I'm with that lady. I agree with her 100%. Who would hear this exchange and take Jamie Raskin's insane side? Nobody. Nobody. Alveda King is right. Just say it out loud, and you instantly win the audience over. So good for Alveda King there. Also, another exchange between the two of them as they were mixing it up today. Here's Alveda King, Dr. Alveda King, and Cosmo Kramer.
13: And they won $25 million.
12: So do you pay the same people to do the bomb and then go and comfort the people from being bombed? You pay the same people to do both jobs? That's kind of fraud to me. That's weird and chaotic and confusing.
13: Well, Dr. King, I don't think there's any allegation that anybody who was working with the Southern Poverty Law Center bombed anyone. Do you have information to that effect?
12: Because I don't personally, but outside agitators did bomb our house in 63 and then ran back and took off the Ku Klux Klan sheets and put on police things and ran up in the yard.
13: Well, that's
12: the same people. It was crazy.
13: I'm with you, and that's a statement about the racism of that police force working with the Ku Klux Klan.
12: Y'all pay both of them to do the double jobs. SPLC does. You hire them to do the bombing, then
13: you're
12: hire
13: asserting
12: them to
13: a lot of things.
12: The bombing. That's weird.
13: Dr. King, you're asserting a lot of things under oath, and you haven't brought the evidence with you. So
12: I'll get some for you.
13: Okay, please bring us the evidence, and I'll yield back to you, Mr. Church.
12: I'll get some for
11: back.
12: You.
11: Love Dr. King. And how about the cross burnings? You cool with that, Jamie Raskin? You're paying for, the SPLC is paying for the cross burnings and then warning people about the cross burners. What the hell is that supposed to be? Like an outright attack on American citizens, on people of faith, being paid for by the Southern Poverty Law Center, and Jamie Raskin is sitting there defending all of it. Jamie Raskin defends cross burnings. Jamie Raskin supports organizations that burn crosses. Just to be really, really clear about what you're hearing. And Dr. Alveda King is opposed to cross burnings. She's opposed to chopping the genitals off of children. She's opposed to killing babies. And therefore, I'm on Dr. Alveda King's side. I side with her. I stand with Dr. King. Jamie Raskin stands with cross burners. That's what's happening today. And the hearing continues. We've got a lot going on. Congressman Andy Biggs is in the midst of questioning right now. The SPLC president guy, interim president guy, who has offered insane, incoherent, low IQ answers all day as to why such a hateful organization continues to have any influence in the United States of America. Why we shouldn't just criminally prosecute every last piece of this organization. Remember, it was a couple years ago, one of the other witnesses from the Alliance Defending Freedom was explaining this. A couple years ago, The SPLC was in charge of, like, every big decision about which organizations are treated as legitimate and virtuous in the United States by corporate America. Amazon had an entire charity program. Remember Amazon Smile? They had to get rid of it because of the controversy around the SPLC. The SPLC was saying, no money to Christian organizations. And Amazon said, aye, we'll do whatever you say. Luckily, that ended. Craziness. More ahead on The Vince Show.
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0: from Coach Pete's Money Desk, America's wealth coach and best-selling author, Coach Pete DeRuta. Coach, you talk about financial life preservers, and I know control is one of those.
1: We put you in control, which is good. I hope you have a plan for market downturns, because we're going to have them. We always have them. What if we have one right when you're approaching the retirement date? You're not going to be able to retire if you have the money in the wrong places. So let's make sure the money is allocated the correct way. A few others here. Diversification review. Very important to make sure that you are diversified, not just between risk and safety, but having growth and income. You know, who cares what you have grown to if you don't know what the income's going to be? So diversify. Make sure you have your income sources. Make sure you have not too much risk.
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1: 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Very important to do the right thing.
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6: Good evening. Tonight's forecast, mostly cloudy. It's a mainly dry night with low temperatures dipping into the upper 60s. Wednesday, we're heating up into the low to mid 90s. It's mostly cloudy with some clearing late. There will be a chance for isolated storms, but at least there's a breeze. Highs Thursday climb into the mid to even upper 90s with a chance for isolated thunderstorms. I'm meteorologist Kat Campbell in the NCN Weather Center.
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9: All right, keeping our eyes on the Southern Poverty Law Center hearing today as that organization gets the smackdown it so well deserves for being absolutely crazy, for being just an organization from which bigotry flows, division flows, destruction, and they're getting beat up today. That's good. Let's see. We've got some other things. Speaking of criminal accountability, U.S. Attorney Bill Assayley is out in California. We've got... Hey, Jim, are we ready for a California election update? Do you think we could do one of those today? Do we have a California election sounder today? We do. He's nodding to me. Yes, we do. We, We definitely do. Yeah, I want to get into some of the California election results today because we had a bunch of stuff develop overnight. Some good news, some bad news, and some news about all the fraud that's going on in the Golden State because Bill Assayle is revealing that criminal consequences are definitely en route for fraudsters, which means he has evidence of fraudsters, which is really, really important to actually bringing a case against them. Good to hear from Bill Assayle. Here's the rundown for you. I want to give you the gubernatorial race and the mayoral race if you don't mind. Javier Becerra continues to be the front runner in the gubernatorial race. He's a lock for November. And it looks like Steve Helton is also a lock. According to Decision Desk HQ, who has rendered a judgment on this subject, they do these election calls. They say that Steve Helton is going to make it to the November ballot. So some good news for California voters and for those of us who would like to see sanity prevail in California, a glimmer of hope in the governor's race. And if we can do some, if we can get some criminal prosecutions underway ahead of November, then maybe we can stop some of the big-time fraudsters from meddling in that election and make that election more credible. So that would be a really, really big development. And then in the mayoral race, it's unfortunate to tell you, but not that shocking, given the way California runs its elections, that as of right now, Karen Bass and Nithya Raman are considered the number one and two, meaning Spencer Pratt will not make it to that November ballot. According to all the election forecasts as of right now, we'll see. That race was called by the Associated Press overnight, and that's it. Now they have 92% of the votes in. They still are missing 8% of the votes that are not yet in, which is entirely predictable for California's election system. But, man, there are just so many ways to jack up a California election, and we've talked about a lot of them. You know that when it comes to California, the way that they conduct elections, first of all, legalized ballot harvesting, disaster. Third-party political operatives get to decide which ballots actually make it. Also, everybody gets sent a ballot, whether or not they still live in California or whether or not they're alive. Ballots are just sent out like candy, just everywhere. There's ballots all over the place. I saw my buddy Larry O'Connor. He's with Town Hall. He was saying that he used to be a California resident. Of course, he was a California resident at one point. He lives in Maryland now. He said he's still getting notifications that his ballot has arrived. He hasn't lived in California in years. I've known Larry for a very long time. And as long as I've known him, he's not even lived in California during that time period. He was receiving ballots. He's still receiving ballots. Now, when I say receiving, not to his home address, to some other address in California. That's what's going on. And he's not alone. He's just telling you his experience. I've talked to people who long ago lived in California, and they're receiving ballots to their faraway addresses now. Or the ballots are, again, in Larry's case, they're going to some address in California. Ballot palooza. It's all over the state. You're telling me nobody's picking up one of these ballots, casting a vote, and sending it back in? Of course they are. Of course that's happening. Great writer called Mickey Kaus, who I worked with many years ago, summarized this. He's a California resident. He looked at this, and he said the following. He goes, for those that are dismissing the possibility of fraud in California, please remember that key protections we've all been told about that are built into the law turn out to be vaporous in practice. Vaporous, meaning meaningless, toothless. They have no bearing whatsoever on whether or not fraud gets committed. So, for instance, people will say things like, you need to sign it, the ballot, that is. You need to sign the ballot. When it turns out in California, you don't really need to sign it. You could take a pen and throw it at a piece of paper, and if it just leaves a smudge, you're good to go. You could draw a smiley face on there. Maybe you could draw, a little picture of a skyline. You could, do the Bay Bridge or something. Just whatever you feel like. It doesn't even matter. The signature is irrelevant. And if it's irrelevant what you write on the line, why do they even have the freaking line? Why would there be a signature line if it's irrelevant what you put on it? And also, signatures are so crazy. He also addresses this idea that we check the signatures. We check the signatures, according to LA election workers. And reports indicate they don't actually check the signatures. They don't. They claim they do. They don't check signatures. They're not checking them against a record. Signature verification is an insane way to conduct an election. Insane. Totally insane. You know that sometimes legitimate votes are thrown out in states where they have signature verification? Legitimate votes. You know why that happens? You know why? Because it turns out, over the course of someone's life, your signature changes. You familiar with this phenomenon? When I was 18 years old, I tried really hard to nail the cursive. I was like, okay, I've got to do my perfect cursive for my signature. And I'm working on it. I wasn't very good at cursive. My signature does not look like cursive anymore. It doesn't look any like it. You get older and you're like, I'm not wasting time on this crap. And then you're done. Out the door. You know, is anyone, Jim, is your signature the same as when you were 18 years old?
10: No.
9: No. Jim, you sound suspiciously like Leslie Saul. No, so his, not even his voice is the same. You can hear it right there. It's changed dramatically. It's more feminine these days. No, things change over time. So legitimate ballots get cast. People sign the ballot with their authentic signatures, and then they're rejected. You know where this happened? Georgia. There's a big problem in Georgia. Voters were being disenfranchised. Legitimate voters were being disenfranchised because some, you know, handwriting expert, it was not even a handwriting expert, it's an election official, is doing a comparison. And they're like, well, this doesn't look like it matches. Let's throw this out. So they throw ballots out on the basis of signatures not matching. Do you know which population this affected at the highest percentage rate? You know which population was hit by this the hardest? Black voters. Black voters in Georgia had the highest proportion of their ballots thrown out because of signature match problems. Huh. So were there legitimate black voters attempting to vote in Georgia? Yes, there were. Were their ballots being thrown out? Yes, they were. Were they being disenfranchised? Absolutely. Who was disenfranchising them? Democrats. Isn't that amazing? Democrat election workers. Now, when Georgia fixed this problem, which they did, remember that election law that they passed? The one that Joe Biden called Jim Crow 2.0. Makes Jim Crow look like Jim Eagle, he said, at a much slower pace. Remember that? Guess what the law did? It fixed it. It said no more signature match. We're not doing that anymore. We're not asking election workers to do handwriting analysis. That's ridiculous. What we'll do is we'll require photo ID to vote. And if you send in a mail-in ballot, you write your state ID number on it. The left said this was an attack on black voters. You know what happened to black turnout? It went up. Do you know what happened to the likeliness that authentic black voters had their votes thrown out? It went down. More black voters had their voting rights protected. They were their voting franchise was protected under the fixes. Will the left tell you that? No. They'll just keep advancing lies about bigotry. So that's insane. So they have a signature system in California that they don't even check. The whole thing is nonsense. You know, what could fix all this is just photo ID. You know, what could fix all this is verifying that only American citizens are registered to vote. You know, what could fix all of this? You ready for the big thing? The Save America Act. That's what could fix all of it. You wouldn't have this problem. You know, and for you Senate Republicans who are whining about the state of play in California right now, you know what you could do? The Save America Act. I saw John Thune was on CNBC this morning. He was asked about California. I do have that. Where is he? Give it to me. Here he is. CNBC this morning asked about California and election fraud. Watch this.
11: Can't do it, but you're not going to get any Democratic support on that. What is the problem with what is their position as to why that doesn't make sense to show voter ID? And I can think of some good reasons why you wouldn't want to. If you were a Democrat, but this isn't the way it should be done. How do we strengthen, you know, our notion that voting has integrity in this country?
12: Right. Well, and I think that's a question for the Democrats who block voted against the very simple issue of voter ID, which we've put on the floor now a couple of different times. We've had the entire Save America Act on the floor a couple of times too, but we've had the specific rifle shot vote, if you will, on whether or not you have to show a photo to vote in this country, and every single Democrat voted against it. And it does beg the question, and you see a state like California, and Joe, you always hear about states being the laboratories of democracy, and if there are lessons learned from some of these states like California, it's that this is a really stupid way to run elections, because it undermines the confidence and trust that people in California and across the country have in those elections. Now, frankly, you have to prove if there was cheating, And clearly that's something that you would have to do in California or anywhere else for that matter. But the fact that it takes days, literally days, to be able to count votes in a state like California, when there are other states around the country who do that very quickly and get an outcome and a result, it's incompetence if nothing else. And you know whether or not there was actual rigging is something that have to be proven. But clearly, this is a system in California that doesn't work and doesn't inspire confidence and trust in voters.
13: What? Okay, but it's not. You could fix all of this with an actual law. The Save America Act could fix it. I know he hand waves a little bit. He's like, well, we tried a couple of times. That's not enough. It was never enough. Show some fight, son. Show some fight. Get it done. It's not enough. I'd rather you spend every waking moment standing on the Senate floor fighting for that than doing a single CNBC interview where you talk about how lousy California conducts its elections. Fight. Or we'll find somebody who will. So, what else? What else is going on in California? They claim that the ballot's got to be postmarked by Election Day. That means nothing. That means absolutely nothing. You know why? Because it lets the voters, like anyone who wants to cast a ballot in California, they can just scribble a date on the envelope. You can handwrite a date and say, this is when I sent it in. You can backdate it. Making this regulation complete nonsense. It means nothing. People can vote after Election Day, in other words, fraudulently. But who's going to stop them? Democrats? And then this thing about ballot harvesters are supposed to sign the ballot envelope to indicate that they harvested the ballot. But guess what happens if they don't sign the envelope? The ballot still gets counted. Oh, so harvesters can erase the chain of custody. Yeah. Yeah, so California's got problems. Has there been fraud now? You heard John Thune say there's evidence of it. You've got to prove there was cheating. Well, that brings me back to Bill Assayley. Bill is the U.S. attorney in the region in Los Angeles. He's been great. He's been great. He's been figuring out ways to crack down on the sanctuary cities in California, to go after illegals whenever he can get a hold of them. He's securing all the warrants necessary to place them under arrest. He's just had all the kind of aggression that you would want out of a U.S. attorney. And boy, the country would be in a better place if we had Bill Assayleys all over the place, all these U.S. attorney's offices. But, well, the Senate is getting in the way of the United States Senate. It's always that stupid Senate that's in the way. The blue slip is a big problem. But Bill Assayley's got an update for us on election fraud in California.

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1: Vince Colonnais.

0: U.S. Attorney Bill Assaley was a guest on Glenn Beck's program, and Glenn asked him about pending charges for any sort of California fraudsters. And Bill's answer, I found very fascinating.
1: I will just say it will be election fraud charges in the next, I hate to put timelines on things, but 1 to 2 months, I believe. We need the some of these results to be certified so we can prove some of the allegations. But we will be charging some people. I can't get in too much. And mostly, Glenn, I mean, it's not just DOJ rules, but we also want to protect innocent people. If we get something wrong, we don't want someone to be tainted with the stain of an investigation until we're able to prove that in court. So I can't get into too much, but just know that this at this point right now, we're wide open for investigations. If anyone knows anything, direct evidence. I know people have theories and they have ideas, what we need right now are witnesses. If you've witnessed anything, if someone voted in your name and you found out someone voted for you, we want to know about that. If you saw someone collecting ballots in a suspicious way or doing something odd with ballots, we want to know about that. Those are the kind of things we need direct evidence of right now so we can launch into deeper investigation.
0: And that's because the world that he deals with is evidence of crimes so that he can prosecute them. It's perfectly good to have all sorts of theories and criticisms. I've got plenty of those. But if you've got direct evidence, especially if it involves you as a voter, like, hey, somebody voted in my name, and you're in L.A., you're in California, contact Bill Assaley. Let him know. Contact the U.S. Attorney's Office there. Let them know. That, by the way, that also goes for anywhere in the country, not just California. If there's evidence that you see, especially if you're involved, somebody stole your vote, contact your U.S. Attorney's Office. Let them know, because we've got to put a stop to this wherever it happens. And one way to do that is to hold people criminally accountable. Now, I find this very interesting that he says, this is one of those things where he's trying to basically let people like you and me know, like, don't worry, we're on this. I can't get into too many details. That's the nature of a criminal procedure. But it's going to be in the next 1 or 2 months. He goes, I hate putting timelines out there like that because I don't want to mislead you about this. But I think it's going to be the next 1 or 2 months we'll be able to bring charges here, which means they've got massive amounts of evidence in front of them to begin with. That's why he can speak with such confidence about this. And that's an interesting timeline. You know why? It puts us well ahead of November, or at least meaningfully ahead of November. If you can start putting handcuffs on people who are fraudsters in advance of that November election, you can shut down some of the nonsense as Steve Hilton makes a historic run now to potentially become the next governor of California. That's a big, big deal. So Bill Assaley with some very fascinating information. You know, it's not like California and fraud are somehow or like oil and water. They go together really, really typically. I mean, we just saw a woman prosecuted a few weeks ago, just arrested. She's being prosecuted because she was going to pay homeless drug addicts to register to vote at her home address. That was all caught on James O'Keefe's cameras. And that actually resulted in a real indictment, a real case against her. That's in California. Or that's what Kristen Welker would call no evidence.
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7: Hour from Town Hall, I'm Keith Peters in Washington. The United States is responding after President Trump says Iran shot down an American Apache helicopter. Willie Nelson reports from the White House.
8: The United States has launched strikes against Iranian targets after President Trump said Iran shot down an American Apache helicopter near the Strait of Hormuz. U.S. Central Command describes the operation as a self-defense response. President Trump says both pilots are safe. The strikes come as the White House weighs its next steps toward Iran, following what the president described earlier as progress in ongoing negotiations. Willie Nelson, The White House.
7: China's imports and exports are up.
9: China has reported that its exports picked up pace in May, rising 19.4% from a year earlier. That was stronger than economists had expected. China's exports have remained robust despite the Iran war, supported by shipments of autos, technology, and artificial intelligence-related products, as well as a rising worldwide shift to green technology. Imports to China jumped 27.4%. China's exports to the U.S. were up more than 35%. I'm Lisa Dwyer.
7: Both Alan Wilson and Pamela Yvette advanced to a GOP runoff for governor of South Carolina. Alan Wilson is the state's attorney general and the son of longtime South Carolina Congressman Joe Wilson. Yvette served as lieutenant governor for 8 years under outgoing Governor Henry McMaster, who is term limited. Lindsey Graham secured his party's nomination for a fifth Senate term. He'll face Democrat Annie Andrews in the November election. On Wall Street, the Dow by 86 points. More at townhall.com.
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7: There's been a development in the case of Rob Reiner and his wife's death.
11: Rob Reiner's son, Nick, is seeking funds from a trust his parents established. He says he needs the money for his defense against charges that he killed them. His attorneys filed a petition in Los Angeles County Court saying trustees have unjustly denied him access to the funds. Nick Reiner has pleaded not guilty to 2 counts of murder. He retained a high-profile lawyer, but funding issues led to the lawyer's withdrawal. The trust, established in 1993, was supposed to provide Reiner with funds at ages 30 and 35, but he says he never received them. I'm Haya Pinjwani.
7: The state of New York has implemented a law requiring advertisements featuring AI-generated people to clearly label them as synthetic performers. Ads that fail to disclose synthetic performers will now face penalties. News and analysis at townhall.com. From Washington, I'm Keith Peters. A six-figure visa fee has been struck down.
9: A federal judge has struck down the Trump administration's $100,000 fee on new H-1B visas, siding with 20 states, saying the executive branch exceeded its authority. The Trump administration announced the much higher fee in September as a way of preventing foreign workers from taking American jobs. The ruling contradicts an earlier federal court decision that denied a request by the U.S. Chamber of Commerce to strike down the visa fee. There is yet another case in San Francisco setting up the possibility for appellate court clashes. I'm Lisa Dwyer.
7: The Trump administration has warned more than 500 hospitals that they are failing to provide the public with enough information about prices. And the administration argues the lack of disclosure is keeping health care costs higher than they should be. More on these stories at townhall.com.
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13: Good evening. Tonight's forecast, mostly cloudy, mostly dry too, with lows dipping into the upper 60s. Wednesday, we'll see clearing skies. It's a slow process, though. Still a lot of clouds early. Highs are in the low to mid 90s, making for a hotter day with a chance of isolated storms and a breeze. Thursday is even hotter. Highs are in the mid to upper 90s with the chance for isolated storms. I'm meteorologist Kat Campbell in the NCN Weather Center.
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15: Rising from the heart of the swamp, a beacon of truth is casting its light. From sea to shining sea, The Vince Show. Here's Vince Colonnaise.
0: Okay, 844-484-3872, 844-4-THE-USA. 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The final moments in the Carmelo Anthony murder trial happening right now. Closing arguments have concluded. That case has just been heart-wrenching to observe because it involves the stabbing death of 17-year-old Austin Metcalf in 2025 by another high school track competitor at the time called Carmelo Anthony. Anthony was carrying a knife on him. He walks into the track tent. Anyone who's ever gone to like a track meets or these competitions knows that each of the teams usually will assemble a little tent for their team, and that's where they gather in between events. And Carmelo Anthony just decides to stroll into a competitor's tent, and he starts causing trouble inside of the tent by every witness's account. And it ends with him stabbing Austin Metcalf in the heart. Now, there's no one disputing those facts. Nobody. Not even the defense. They're not disputing the fact that Carmelo Anthony stabbed him in the heart. And he stands accused, rightfully so, of murder for those decisions. His defense, insofar as he's even attempted to summon one, his legal team, has been that it was self-defense. Self-defense? Was Austin Metcalf armed? Did he have a deadly weapon? Was he trying to kill you? You stabbed him in the heart? I don't even know how you thought that this was a good idea to bring this to trial. And yet here we are. As Austin Metcalf's family has to relive the horrors of these moments. In fact, I saw some of the reporting here, Jim, apparently said that during the most excruciating moments of the trial, the judge, I think, asked Austin Metcalf's family to go ahead and step out of the courtroom so they could go through some of the details. Just really horrific stuff. And now we wait. And for the jury. And you know, there's a lot to be said here. The left has tried to turn this into another predicate for race riots in the United States. Let's be honest about what they're doing. They take a case like this where Carmelo Anthony is black, Austin Metcalf is white, and they've tried to turn this into a gigantic racial division moment in the United States. And my sense is that the American people are done with that crap. That we're looking to make sure that we're safeguarded against it. We don't want to fall for that garbage. We don't want destruction and rioting. We don't want to inject race into these things where that's not the factor. And maybe it was. Maybe it's a motivating factor for Carmelo Anthony stabbing Austin Metcalf, but it should not be a motivating factor for people to destroy their own country. It's just disgusting. Some of the commentary about the trial has been like, well, there's no black jurors. This is very unfair. There are no black jurors, which misses a whole bunch of details about the way that this jury was assembled. First of all, the jurors are not all white. You know this, right? There's plenty of minority jurors, racial minority jurors on the jury. They're not black, though. And why is that? Why did that happen? Well, it wasn't for a lack of trying. There were a bunch of would-be jurors in the jury pool who were black, who were asked all sorts of questions about their ability to render a fair judgment in this trial. And the reports indicate that they admitted, some of them did, that they couldn't be fair jurors because they couldn't rule against a black defendant. They admitted that, which was good, points for honesty. But that amounts to what you would refer to as prejudging the case, or prejudice. They had a racial prejudice, and that was sussed out during the proceedings to try and assemble this jury, and as a result, they're not on the jury. What do you want to happen? You want people to be on the jury who render unfair judgment on the basis of skin color? Hell no. It's not a legitimate justice system if you do that. So it seems like, as far as we can tell from a distance, that the court has worked pretty earnestly to make sure that the law is followed here, and that a fair trial is underway for Carmelo Anthony. And this trial has been a disaster for the defense, a total disaster. I mean, if your goal is to keep Carmelo Anthony out of jail, it doesn't look like that's going to happen. We'll see. I mean, we've seen surprises before, but it doesn't look like that's going to happen, especially because yesterday a defense witness over the weekend, a defense witness was called who came in. I've got a report here from the Daily Caller. Carmelo Anthony's claims that he stabbed a Texas teen in self-defense may be falling apart. They've been falling apart throughout the whole trial. After a witness called by his own lawyers changed their tune. Collin County prosecutors rested their case against the 19-year-old on Saturday after calling up 21 witnesses, 21 of them, to testify about 17-year-old Austin Metcalf's fatal stabbing at that April 2025 high school track meet. Anthony was the aggressor. Nobody disputes this. Throughout the deadly altercation, entering a school sports team's tent where Metcalf was, cursing and taunting those who asked him to leave, and killing Metcalf with a knife after Metcalf pushed him, witnesses reportedly testified. So I have this right. So Carmelo Anthony comes in. He's not his tent. He's acting belligerent. And one of the high school kids pushes him away. That's Austin Metcalf. And Anthony responds by stabbing him in the heart. Even if that sequence of events is all entirely authentic, where it's like this guy, Metcalf, pushes him back, a push is not a justification for a stab. You see what I'm saying? This doesn't satisfy in any sense genuine self-defense. You don't get to stab somebody in the heart because they pushed you. That's not in any way legitimate. His life was not being threatened by Austin Metcalf, and he stabs him.
16: Can I add some context?
0: Yeah, please.
16: So he was in the tent, and he wasn't supposed to be there, and they asked him to leave like 15 times, and he refused, and then he basically taunted them and said, "Make me see what happens." And when Metcalf went and approached him, he told him, you got to leave. The guy said, don't touch me. If you touch me, you're going to see what's going to happen. And, I mean, so obviously right there, he's threatening him. And then Austin pushed him to to try and get him out of the tent, and that's when it the stabbing happened.
0: Who raised this child? Who raised this kid that he thinks that this is appropriate behavior in any sense throughout all of this? Every element of what you just described is awful behavior. Awful. And the defense witness that they called started with a claim that the mob had somehow surrounded Carmelo Anthony, that he was defending himself because he was surrounded by a mob that was closing in on him. And it turns out the witness wasn't even looking at what was going down, and that the video demonstrates that the reason the crowd closed in was after Carmelo Anthony had stabbed Austin Metcalf in the heart. That's the reason people started moving towards what was happening inside of that tent. And so the prosecutor shows the witness the video and goes, okay, look at the video. And so they watch the video together. And that's when the witness realizes that person, whoever the witness is, got the story completely wrong. And the prosecutor on cross goes, so you know you're wrong. And the witness responds, yes, sir. Devastating to whatever flimsy case these lawyers have tried to cook up for Carmelo Anthony. Now, that's another piece of this, the legal defense. Apparently, they've had a GoFundMe going for Carmelo Anthony that's generated hundreds of thousands of dollars of contributions from dopes, from people, from idiots, just morons who have been giving money thinking that there's some sort of righteous defense for Carmelo Anthony. That's just it. It's just and people have been taken advantage of. People were just sold a bill of goods about what they were supporting. Oh, this guy, he's being so unfairly persecuted here. Again, it's not even a dispute. He stabbed this young man in the heart. It's like, what? Has anybody ever been in a high school scuffle? Has anybody? I mean, come on. He doesn't end with stabbing someone. It's crazy. And they've been raising hundreds of thousands of dollars. Where's the money? What happened to the money? Jim, they've been spending this on, like, luxury garbage?
16: Yes,
0: like, the family's been burning through the cash?
16: Yeah, bought a home and then other things as well. So, and they do have a private attorney. They did use some of it for a private attorney. But, most of it, they've been buying a lot of luxury items.
0: It's all a scam. It's like a scam from top to bottom. You're wondering how this kid was raised. I saw Matt Walsh was making a point to this effect. It's like, well, look, he's the product of a family that's using this as a payday. I mean, it's not that shocking, actually, that in the end, that his poor behavior led to this horrific outcome. It's really awful. So here we are. We're kind of keeping an eye on the results of this. My suspicion is, based on all of the evidence that's out there, this jury's going to move quick. They're going to have a judgment on this thing really fast, unless one of these jurors is so infected by the left-wing mind virus. You know, I think justice needs to prevail here. This guy killed a track competitor because he couldn't control himself, and he brought a knife to a track meet. Just think about that. Think about that. And the left wants to turn this into a justification for further destroying your country. Don't let them do it. More ahead on The Vince Show.
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0: Yeah, I would just like to live in a country where high schoolers are not stabbed to death. And then if they are stabbed to death, that the person who stabbed them to death goes to jail. I don't think that's a lot to ask. I think that sounds like law and order. Now, outside of the trial, there's been a reporter from TPUSA. We've had her on the program before, Savannah Hernandez. She's great. And she's been talking to people. And here's some of the questions she was asking. She talked to, this is a black mother who she chatted with, who said that she would not find Carmelo Anthony guilty. She'd say, not guilty. I'm like, well, have you listened to any of the evidence? How would you arrive at that conclusion?
1: If evidence does come out that Carmelo was not, in fact, fighting for his life when he stabbed and killed Austin Metcalf, do you think that the black community will accept that?
2: If evidence shows that he did not, no, we're going to stand by ours regardless. They stand by theirs.
0: What?
2: We're going to stand by ours regardless. I'm a mother first. I'm a black mother. Let me put that on there. I'm an African-American mother. So
0: no. No, this is racist claptrap. That's what that is. I mean, it's so stupid. It's not good. Let me just say something about for the black community, for any community in the United States of America. It is not good to abide violence. It's not good to make excuses for lawlessness. You know, the burden of lawlessness for black Americans falls most heavily on black Americans. If your position is that black people can get away with murder, guess who's most likely to be victimized by black murderers? Black people. It's always the people who are closest to you. When lawlessness is allowed to proliferate, it falls heaviest on the community it comes from. This is, I mean, am I going crazy here? Am I making sense? I hope I'm making sense. This is why
3: statistics support you.
0: Look, even among communities of illegal aliens, which no illegal aliens should be in the country, we should be enforcing the law broadly. But let me just say why it's so stupid that the left continues to enable this for a million reasons. Even if you were comfortable with illegal aliens living in the country, allowing illegal alien murderers to go back into the community, stabbers, you know who's most likely to get killed by an illegal alien murderer? Illegal aliens! It's just the people who are closest to you. This is insanity. This whole thing, by the way, like, you know, black Americans are not a monolith. There are plenty of black Americans who are listening to this lady speak and going, that's nuts. That's crazy. And that's the right attitude to have, because on the merits, what she's saying is insane. And listen how she racializes it. I was like, well, white people get away with everything, so black people should be able to get away with everything. This anti-white racism that's built into her assessment is poisonous. It's poisonous, first and foremost, to her own soul. It's destructive to your soul to have this kind of racial animus. But it's also poisonous to the country. You've got to free yourself of this kind of mental bondage. This racial prejudice will destroy you. It'll destroy you from within.
2: Stand by ours regardless. I'm a mother first. I'm a black mother. Let me put that on there. I'm an African-American mother. So I have to put away my color first.
0: No, you're not putting it away. You're actually using it as a justification for evil.
2: Step into the motherhood. Nobody wants to see their child slain. So I do want to send prayers to Austin Metcalf, their family. But at the end of the day, I got to think like, okay, what did you do to him or whatever to cause this to happen, the reaction? We got to start taking accountability for our kids. Because then again, if my kid, that's why it's a catch-22, if my kid was Carmelo and I feel like his back was up against the wall, well, I'm going to tell you straight up, better mine than yours. Better mine than yours.
0: It's insane. If your kid was Carmelo Anthony and he was acting like a fool all the time, you would think that a good mother is going to grab him by the shirt collar and say, you need to knock that off. Actually, forget a good mother. A good father would intervene in that way with his son and say, you knock that crap off. You're going to get yourself into some real trouble. It's time for honest conversations around all of this, because the more honest you are about this, the more we can bring the temperature down. The more we can have a country that's worth living in. The more we can safeguard our communities. Justice needs to prevail here. And the left needs to settle down. Boy, that's just true every day. More ahead on The Vince Show.
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9: Good evening. Tonight's forecast, mostly cloudy. It's a mainly dry night with low temperatures dipping into the upper 60s. Wednesday, we're heating up into the low to mid 90s. It's mostly cloudy with some clearing late. There will be a chance for isolated storms, but at least there's a breeze. Highs Thursday climb into the mid to even upper 90s with a chance for isolated thunderstorms. I'm meteorologist Kat Campbell in the NCN Weather Center.
10: 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We've got you by the ears. 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And let Vince know. The Vince Show.
11: Okay. I just got sent something. It's so funny to me. I love it so much. So you heard President Trump picking on Thambolina this past week, giving him a well-deserved tongue lashing on Air Force One. There was a couple days ago, and somebody asked him about Tom Tillis constantly getting in the way of his agenda. And he goes, you know what? This Senator Tillis, he's a loser.
12: Tillis said he won't support Todd Blanche's confirmation unless Todd Blanche condemns January 6th.
11: It's about Todd Blanche and how Tom Tillis is like, I'm not going to support him unless he condemns January 6th or something. Todd Blanche now has been nominated by the President of the United States to be the full-time Attorney General. But here's what the President said last week.
13: I have a reaction to that. Senator Antilles is a loser. That's why he didn't run. He didn't run because I wouldn't support him. And he's just an angry man because he's not going to be a senator any longer. He wasn't respected in the Senate. He fought a lot of people. He fought Pete Hegseth. Pete Hegseth turned out to be a gem. Now, Senator Tillis is a loser, stone cold, and he's an angry man because I basically, he was forced to leave the Senate because I wouldn't support him, and he quit. So now he's trying to make trouble by, you know, opposing anybody. Todd Blanche is a brilliant guy who everybody likes and everybody respects. And Tillis is always like, I'm going to do this, I'm going to do that. He should have done it before when he was a senator. He would have gotten wiped out in a race. Yeah. But he needed my support, and I said, I can't give you my support. He's not qualified. He's not good for the position of senator. I didn't hear about what he did with Todd Blanche. Todd Blanche is fantastic.
11: Yeah, and now Todd Blanche, now nominated by the president to take the job full-time, which I would say he's definitely earned. Todd Blanche has done a great job now as the interim attorney general. I think it's been a phenomenal audition, and now destined to become the next attorney general of the United States if the Senate can finally do something worthwhile for the American people. Now, here's what I was just sent. This is wonderful. It's hilarious. Thumbelina is freaking out about the Save America Act. He's very upset at you. Are you ready? Are you ready to be scolded by Thom? Here's what he says. This is according to Andrew Desiderio, who's an establishment reporter for Punch Bowl News, but he writes today, scoop! He's got a scoop, Jim. He's got a scoop. And here's the scoop. Thom Tillis sent a 15-paragraph screed to Republican senators calling them out for opposing his bid to kill the weaponization fund. He wanted to kill it. He wanted to kill it. And apparently he had success. He succeeded. So what is he crying about? He succeeded in killing the $1.776 billion anti-weaponization fund. So what is he moaning about here? Anyway, that's Thom for you. Always whining, even when he succeeds. And he's upset about the continued push for the Save America Act. Andrew Desiderio calls it the Save Act. He hasn't been updated on the current language. It's the Save America Act, arguing it's bad for in-cycle Republicans. Yes, that's what Thom is concerned about. The guy who was just run out of the Senate for being a rhino. He's very concerned about the in-cycle Republicans. Tillis then laid into Tuberville in the 15-page screed. Tommy Tuberville, the great Tommy Tuberville. Quote, this is according to the Tillis stuff. We missed an opportunity. This is in the 15-page screed. I can't see the rest of it because Punchbowl has it behind a paywall and I don't want to pay for it. Quote, we missed an opportunity to remove a political albatross, the 1776 fund, from around the necks of our colleagues who are in cycle, Tillis wrote in part. Instead, we added weight to that albatross by having 41 members vote to protect the program. What a scam. You know who the albatross is? It's Thom. Thom is the albatross. Thune is the albatross. Phil Cassidy, Bill Cassidy, is the albatross. John freaking Cornyn is the albatross. And guess who's getting rid of the albatrosses? Is that the correct plural of albatross? That's President Trump. He's albatrossing them. He's getting rid of all these guys. And MAGA voters are getting rid of these guys. Tillis, on the constant SAVE Act votes, says Andrew Desiderio, once again getting the name of the legislation wrong. The quote, the real problem I have is that the president and a few of our members forced us to take two more unsuccessful votes for the SAVE Act at the expense of our most vulnerable members in cycle. The road to holding our majority is already difficult, says Tillis. We cannot afford any more unforced errors like this between now and November. I love this. I love this. You keep telling us exactly who you are, Thom. You keep ratifying our decision to get rid of you. The president was totally right to come out and even threaten to endorse against you, which led to him dropping out of this race. And this should lead North Carolina voters to vote for Michael Whatley this year to replace him. so we get some quality in that seat. And it's and it ratifies the president's judgment to toss Bill Cassidy and John Cornyn. It's good that Mitch McConnell is headed for the exits. This is hilarious. I can't believe you made us vote at all in any capacity for the Save America Act. It really upset us. It upset you? The albatross is demanding election integrity? Do you hear yourself? You tool. Talk about a guy. Next to Eric Swalwell, who's now out of the Congress, Thom Tillis is the leading contender for being deserving a swirly. Someone needs to pick him up by the ankles and dunk him in a toilet. Before he hits the exits, I would like to see a sitting member of Congress receive a good old-fashioned swirly. He's a dope. He's a dope. He's inverting reality. Do you know how enthusiastic voters would be for all of these vulnerable Republicans if they actually passed the Save America Act? Do you know how epic your support would be? It'd be epic. It'd be so big. It'd be so big. But you can't even do that. And Thom is one of these hacks who pretends like he supports. Oh, I support it. Oh, yeah, yeah, I support election. He's lying. They're liars. They lie to you. Total scam. That's super funny. Isn't that great? That's wonderful. Keep it up, fellas. You're doing great. You're marvelous. In fact, I would like to see every single person in the United States Senate who's interested in co-signing this letter also put out a statement like this. You too should send a 15, or is it paragraph? Did I say page? A 15-paragraph screed. Go ahead. Write a 15-paragraph screed and release it. Just let everybody know what you think. Just start telling the truth for once. Because you've been lying for years like you were going to work for the American people. So good. So good. So thank you, Thom Tillis. Excuse me, Thom. I got to pronounce it correctly. Thank you, Thom, for your contributions to this matter. The president of the United States has had a busy day today, as always. He's responding to the news. There was an Apache helicopter, an American Apache helicopter. The Iranians struck it with a drone, shooting our helicopter down. Now, the good news in amidst all of this chaos is that the crew is safe and uninjured, which is great news. But you can understand that if the Iranians shoot down an American aircraft, yeah, we're going to kill somebody. That's just kind of the way these things work. The president still wants a deal, but some of your people are going to have to die now. And here's what the president said about this. I've just been informed. He just posted this in the last hour, just about exactly an hour ago. It was 12:38 p.m. Eastern time. He writes, I've just been informed by our great military that last night the Iranians shot down one of our highly sophisticated Apache helicopters while patrolling over the Strait of Hormuz. There were two pilots involved. Both are safe and uninjured. Nevertheless, the United States must, of necessity, respond to this attack. Thank you for your attention to this matter, President Donald J. Trump. Well, this is pretty obvious what's going to happen next. An American military strike on something. We're going to blow something up, or someone, or both, because this can't stand. This can't stand. You've got to respond to this. Now, does it mean that the president is giving up on any chance of a peace deal? No, he's been pretty dogged in his pursuit of it, and that continues. But here's the way the reporting's going. CBS has a report on the subject. They said an Apache helicopter that crashed into the sea yesterday was shot down by Iran while patrolling over the Strait of Hormuz, the president indicated on Tuesday. Also saying that these two crew members were rescued by a sea drone. We rescued them with a sea drone? In the first such operation ever carried out by the United States military, officials told CBS News. That's kind of fascinating. I want to know more about the sea drone. We saved them with a sea drone? Talk about a buried lead. The surface drone rescued the soldiers and transported them to another location on the water where they were then hoisted up to a helicopter for further transport, according to U.S. officials. The two U.S. Army soldiers on the Apache had been patrolling waters off of the coast of Oman when the crash happened. They were rescued at about 7:30 p.m. Eastern Time Monday, within approximately 2 hours of the AH-64 Apache going down. Man, imagine floating for even over an hour waiting for a rescue. They were both in stable condition, CENTCOM said in its Tuesday statement on X, adding that the cause of the incident is under investigation. The pair were rescued by an unmanned surface drone. CBS has a lot of information about the unmanned surface drone. By a special department called Task Force 59, based within the U.S. 5th Fleet in Bahrain. According to a CENTCOM spokesman, they call him a spokesperson. It's a dude. It's a spokesman. Can we not indicate... I'm sorry, I should get to the news. But the point is, it's a spokesman, Captain Tim Hawkins, talking to CBS. It was the first time a drone has been used for a water rescue. The president saying Monday night after attending Game 3 of the NBA Finals that the pilots are fine, nobody was injured. Iranian state media reported the crash, but merely repeated foreign outlets' reporting without adding any details. The New York Times was the first to report a U.S. helicopter had gone down. A fragile ceasefire between Israel and Iran seemed to be holding Tuesday, that's today, after a dramatic escalation Sunday into Monday with the two countries trading strikes between Israel and Iran. Israel had continued its parallel war against Iranian-backed Hezbollah in Lebanon, however, with new airstrikes on the southern city of Tyre seen Tuesday. I may be mispronouncing that. Tuesday, and a sweeping new order for residents to evacuate the surrounding areas. Iran warned Monday that any new Israeli attacks in Lebanon would be met with a severe response. Hezbollah has continued launching rockets at northern Israel. So, again, it stays dicey when you got psychopaths involved. And the president is trying to get to an outcome here where he gets control of all of this nuclear material from Iran to diminish any threat of a nuclear Iran, as well as opening up the Strait of Hormuz entirely. These nut jobs still sending drones out. And it goes back to what I've been telling you about. The IRGC remains a huge problem in the midst of all of this. Whatever the powers are that are in Iran attempting to negotiate a deal with the president, there are clearly elements of the IRGC who are looking to stop it. They don't want a deal. They don't want to give up their nuclear material. They want a nuclear weapon. They want to cause chaos. And so even if you have people across the table who are trying to negotiate, you've got IRGC psychopaths who are still throwing drones at American helicopters. Well, I think we're going to have to blow up some IRGC stuff, don't you think, Jim? I think, you know, you're going to blow up one of our Apaches. We like that Apache. We wanted that Apache. We wanted to keep it to use against you if necessary. Okay, fine. We'll just destroy you. So maybe a couple strikes on IRGC targets as the president continues to try and navigate towards a deal. This is, this is difficult business, complicated business. But the president, very accustomed to juggling chainsaws, he's doing it now. More ahead as it develops on The Vince Show.
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5: So grateful to you, Producer Jim. I don't know if people know this. We should nominate

0: Producer Jim for a Medal of Freedom or something. Maybe the president can deliver it to you. Brandon Gill is Jim's congressman, meaning that Jim single-handedly put him into Congress. I think that's how elections work. And it's not California. What's that?
1: It's not California.
0: It's not California. I have this suspicion that the whole reason Brandon Gill is in Congress is because of you. I don't know. I don't know if the facts will ever bear that out, but I'm telling you,
1: it
0: feels like it. Brandon Gill just had an opportunity. I'm going to give you this audio coming up, so don't you worry. I will deliver on this, I promise. 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

0: we're gonna I'm gonna let this we're gonna play this at the top of the hour for you. You got to hear this. But what I think I've identified why I like Brandon Gill. In addition, he just asks questions that are common sense. Like, who you walk away from any question that he asks, and you're like, okay, yeah, I'm on the side of decency. I'm on the side of protecting life. I'm not for this left-wing idiot that Brandon Gill is asking very basic questions of, and they can't answer, because if they admitted the truth, everyone would be like, yeah, that's completely evil. I think he's the Norm Macdonald of Congress. And I mean that in the best possible way, Jim. He's just so deadpan. It's just wonderful. It's both hilarious and edifying. I'm sorry, I know I'm praising him a lot. I just think it's great. And I think it's wonderful that he gets to be a part of this committee today to challenge the head of the SPLC on why he's running such a venomous, destructive organization. In fact, I'm starting to realize, I think Brandon Gill should just do all of the hearings. We'll just let him handle them. The rest of you members of Congress can get to passing the SAVE Act. Would you do that, the Save America Act? To be clear, let's get that passed very quickly. I've got a lot more to get to. It's ahead on The Vince Show.
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6: News
1: Aberdeen.
6: This hour from Town Hall, I'm Jason Walker. The House has given a green light to a $70 billion ICE funding bill.
7: The $70 billion bill funds ICE through the rest of President Trump's term in office. The legislation cleared the House in a narrow 214 to 212 vote. The Senate approved the bill on Friday after weeks and weeks of roadblocks and delays. Democrats have refused to fund ICE and Border Patrol unless there are reforms. Laura Winters reporting.
6: Afghanistan says Pakistani airstrikes targeting that country have killed at least 13 people. 14 others have been wounded. And Kuwaiti air defenses opened fire Wednesday as the small Mideast nation came under attack from Iran. Tehran had said it targeted the nation to retaliate over American airstrikes earlier Wednesday morning. Part of that over the Army helicopter that went down near the Strait of Hormuz. The president says that the Iranians shot it down. a rowdy New York Knicks watch party turning extremely violent. A number of arrests and several cops have been hurt.
8: Police say one game, three event in Manhattan turned chaotic. Upset Knicks fans scaled light poles, pelted officers with objects, and ripped out street signs. President Trump's attendance at the game led police to close off a large area outside Madison Square Garden at 34th Street. Instead, about 7,000 people gathered at Bryant Park at 42nd Street. Again, while the party was mostly calm, some fans blocked traffic and refused to disperse. Police arrested 8 people and 13 others were issued criminal court summonses.
6: A Texas teenager who fatally stabbed a 17-year-old athlete has been found guilty of murder in Texas. He's also been sentenced to 35 years in prison. More on these stories, townhall.com.
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6: A federal appeals court raising concerns about Alabama's use of nitrogen gas for executions.
10: Alabama began using nitrogen gas as a means of execution in 2024. It involves strapping a respirator to the condemned person's face and replacing breathable air with pure nitrogen gas. Now, a federal appeals court has ruled the method needs more study as to whether it violates a constitutional ban on cruel and unusual punishment. Alabama's last one took more than 30 minutes to complete. The decision comes ahead of Jeffrey Lee's execution scheduled for Thursday. The appeals court stopped short of staying it, asking the judge to consider whether Lee's proposed alternative of a firing squad was feasible. I'm Ben Thomas.
6: And NASA revealing the crew of the Artemis 3 mission, though they will not be going directly to the moon. Breaking news and analysis, townhall.com. Markets Tuesday, mostly lower. Here's Seth Sutel.
11: Another sudden turnaround in AI-related stocks sent Wall Street on another roller coaster ride. The S&P 500 fell 0.3% Tuesday. That came at the end of a volatile day that brought the index up as much as 1% and down as much as 2.3%. The Dow edged up 86 points. That's about 0.2%. The NASDAQ composite fell 1%. More drops in companies that sell computer chips and other building blocks in the AI boom sent major indexes lower. Advanced Micro Devices lost 3%. Broadcom fell 1.1%.
6: European Union regulators have ordered Meta platforms to restore access to WhatsApp for rival AI chatbot makers. That decision comes as the EU's Executive Commission investigates antitrust violations. Anonymous source says those troubles could be even going higher. More on these stories, townhall.com.
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13: Good evening. Tonight's forecast, mostly cloudy, mostly dry too, with lows dipping into the upper 60s. Wednesday, we'll see clearing skies. It's a slow process, though. Still a lot of clouds early. Highs are in the low to mid 90s, making for a hotter day with a chance of isolated storms and a breeze. Thursday is even hotter. Highs are in the mid to upper 90s with the chance for isolated isolated storms. I'm meteorologist Kat Campbell in the NCN Weather Center.
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10: Good evening. Tonight's forecast, mostly cloudy. It's a mainly dry night with low temperatures dipping into the upper 60s. Wednesday, we're heating up into the low to mid 90s. It's mostly cloudy with some clearing late. There will be a chance for isolated storms, but at least there's a breeze. Highs Thursday climb into the mid to even upper 90s with a chance for isolated thunderstorms. I'm meteorologist Kat Campbell in the NCN Weather Center.
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2: Hot dog, hot dog, hot diggity dog. Hello, Moore County. 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
5: News this hour from Town Hall. I'm Jason Walker. Kuwaiti air defense teams opening fire Wednesday after coming under an attack from Iran. Tehran does say it did target that nation to retaliate over American airstrikes earlier in the day. Iran also claimed attacks targeting Bahrain and Jordan. United States responding after President Trump says Iran took care of that American Apache helicopter, blowing it out of the sky.
6: The United States has launched strikes against Iranian targets after President Trump said Iran shot down an American Apache helicopter near the Strait of Hormuz. U.S. Central Command describes the operation as a self-defense response. President Trump says both pilots are safe. The strikes come as the White House weighs its next steps toward Iran, following what the president described earlier as progress in ongoing negotiations. Willie Nelson, the White House.
5: Wisconsin Republican Senator Ron Johnson tells the Salem Radio Network this week, parents were misled about the safety of giving COVID vaccines to their children.
7: Can you imagine being a parent who listened to Peter Marks and Anthony Fauci and President Biden, you know, say this is a pandemic of the unvaccinated. The adverse events are rare and mild. And so you listen to all that. And then you had your child vaccinated because you didn't want that child to get COVID and then pass on to their grandparent and kill a grandparent, because that's what they're being told.
5: Johnson adding FDA studies and data were flawed from the very beginning in 2021 in terms of COVID vaccine safety for youngsters. Texas teenager who fatally stabbed a 17-year-old athlete at a track meet has been found guilty of murder. Carmelo Anthony also sentenced to 35 years in prison. More on these stories, townhall.com.
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5: Federal health regulators signing off on the first new sunscreen ingredient in a quarter century.
9: The announcement by the Food and Drug Administration will give Americans access to a skin-protecting chemical long used in Europe. One the FDA says meets the agency's standards for protecting from dangerous sun rays while causing little irritation. It will initially be sold in the U.S. under the brand name Parcel Shield. Efforts to introduce new sunscreen products have long been delayed by the FDA's bureaucratic system for updating its list of safe drug ingredients. Bob Agner reporting.
5: After complaints about poor service at the Social Security Administration, the commissioner says things are getting better. Frank Bisignano is facing tough questions on Capitol Hill about the agency's customer service. He plans to tout a 75% reduction in phone wait times. Breaking news and analysis, townhall.com. As the Kremlin continues sending drones and missiles into civilian areas in Kyiv and other cities, Ukrainian President Volodymyr Zelensky calls for much greater pressure on Russia and stronger Europe and U.S. roles in peace talks. More on the story from Charles de Ledesma.
10: Volodymyr Zelensky is calling for more pressure to be put on Russia to bring Moscow onto a diplomatic track, and he's emphasizing the need for Europe to have a strong position at the negotiating table. Ukraine's leader also hopes the U.S. will be on board too. Europe needs a real and strong voice in negotiations, and to be among those who will make decisions. America is ready to actively join the diplomatic processes. He says he already discussed this yesterday with representatives of the U.S. president. His visit to Estonia comes amid friction over Ukrainian drones straying into the region in recent months. I'm Charles de Ledesma.
5: And more on these stories at townhall.com.
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12: Good evening. Tonight's forecast, mostly cloudy, mostly dry too, with lows dipping into the upper 60s. Wednesday, we'll see clearing skies. It's a slow process, though. Still a lot of clouds early. Highs are in the low to mid 90s, making for a hotter day with a chance of isolated storms and a breeze. Thursday is even hotter. Highs are in the mid to upper 90s with the chance for isolated storms. I'm meteorologist Kat Campbell in the NCN Weather Center.
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4: Good evening. Tonight's forecast, mostly cloudy. It's a mainly dry night with low temperatures dipping into the upper 60s. Wednesday, we're heating up into the low to mid 90s. It's mostly cloudy with some clearing late. There will be a chance for isolated storms, but at least there's a breeze. Highs Thursday climb into the mid to even upper 90s with a chance for isolated thunderstorms. I'm meteorologist Kat Campbell in the NCN Weather Center.
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4: News this hour from Town Hall. I'm Jason Walker. Graham Plattner winning the main Democratic primary for U.S. Senate. No surprise there. That does set up the high-stakes race against Republican Senator and incumbent Susan Collins in November. Governor's race in California all set.
5: The November race will pit a Democrat promising to cement the Golden State status as a stronghold of liberal policies against a Republican pledging to dramatically reverse course. Democratic nominee Xavier Becerra says he's prepared to take on big challenges, including fights with President Trump. But GOP nominee Steve Hilton says he'll bring much-needed change after more than 15 years of Democratic rule.
4: Correspondent Andrew Stewart. Now, Hilton is a conservative commentator, and he's backed by President Trump. Becerra, a former state attorney general and U.S. health secretary. United States carrying out strikes against Iran. Here's correspondent Lisa Dwyer.
6: The U.S. military says it has begun strikes against Iran following the crash of a U.S. Army Apache helicopter off the coast of Oman that President Donald Trump blames on the Islamic Republic. The helicopter went down after colliding with an Iranian drone. It wasn't clear whether the collision was intentional, and official statements say only that the crash is under investigation. A drone boat rescued the two Army aviators who were aboard that helicopter. Trump said in a social media post that both service members are safe and uninjured. I'm Lisa Dwyer.
4: In the Stanley Cup Finals, Carolina skating past Vegas 5-3. That ties up the series 2 games apiece, Game 5 Thursday in Carolina. In the NBA, the Knicks lead the Spurs 2 games to 1, Game 4 Wednesday night at the Garden. More on these stories, townhall.com.
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4: Chinese President Xi Jinping and North Korean leader Kim Jong-un have clearly underscored their commitment to deep cooperation. But an interesting question, meanwhile, is whether they have been discussing nuclear weapons.
8: The two-day visit was important for two reasons, one of which was spoken and one of which was left unsaid. The spoken one was the deep and unwavering support that both leaders showed for each other and each other's countries. That was particularly important to China because North Korean leader Kim Jong-un has been building relations with Russia in recent years, and China wanted reaffirmation that it remains North Korea's most important partner. The unspoken one was about North Korea's nuclear weapons development. Neither the communique nor the many state media reports about the visit made any mention of North Korea's nuclear weapons. That was important to Kim Jong-un because he wants his country to be recognized as a nuclear weapons state.
4: Breaking news and analysis, townhall.com. If you purchased a house last month, you weren't alone.
9: Used home sales accelerated to their fastest pace since December, a sharp turnaround in demand for the housing market after a lackluster start to the spring home buying season. The National Association of Realtors says existing home sales rose 3.2% in May from the previous month to a seasonally adjusted annual rate of 4.17 million houses. Sales also rose 3.2% compared to May of last year. The latest figures topped what economists were expecting, according to FactSet. Rich Thomason reporting.
4: Health regulators have given a green light to a first new sunscreen ingredient in the U.S. market more than 25 years. FDA will give Americans access to the skin-protecting chemical long used in Europe. It will be sold in America under the brand name Parcel Shield. More on these stories, townhall.com.
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11: Good evening. Tonight's forecast, mostly cloudy, mostly dry too, with lows dipping into the upper 60s. Wednesday, we'll see clearing skies. It's a slow process, though. Still a lot of clouds early. Highs are in the low to mid 90s, making for a hotter day with a chance of isolated storms and a breeze. Thursday is even hotter. Highs are in the mid to upper 90s with the chance for isolated storms. I'm meteorologist Kat Campbell in the NCN Weather Center.
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5: Good evening. Tonight's forecast, mostly cloudy. It's a mainly dry night with low temperatures dipping into the upper 60s. Wednesday, we're heating up into the low to mid 90s. It's mostly cloudy with some clearing late. There will be a chance for isolated storms, but at least there's a breeze. Highs Thursday climb into the mid to even upper 90s with a chance for isolated thunderstorms. I'm meteorologist Kat Campbell in the NCN Weather Center.
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4: News this hour from Town Hall. I'm Jason Walker. Took a week finally to get those results, but in California, Democrat Xavier Becerra and Republican Steve Hilton will be facing off in the governor's race this fall. Hilton, a conservative commentator backed by President Trump. Becerra, a former state attorney general. Tennessee Republican Senator Marsha Blackburn, meanwhile, tells the Salem Radio Network she's very concerned about the dysfunctional voting system in California.
5: One of the things we need to do is get the Save America Act passed. You know, in Tennessee, we've been ranked number one in election integrity, and that is because you have to be a citizen and you have to show an ID when you go to vote. Those are good common sense things.
4: In that closely watched race in Maine, Graham Plattner has won the Democratic primary for Senate. That sets up a high-stakes race against Republican incumbent Susan Collins. Ukraine's Volodymyr Zelensky calls for greater pressure on Russia and also stronger European and U.S. roles in the peace talks. We have the latest now from correspondent Charles de Ledesma.
6: Volodymyr Zelensky is calling for more pressure to be put on Russia to bring Moscow onto a diplomatic track, and he's emphasizing the need for Europe to have a strong position at the negotiating table. Ukraine's leader also hopes the U.S. will be on board too. Europe needs a real and strong voice in negotiations and to be among those who will make decisions. America is ready to actively join the diplomatic processes. He says he already discussed this yesterday with representatives of the U.S. president. His visit to Estonia comes amid friction over Ukrainian drones straying into the region in recent months. I'm Charles de Ledesma.
4: And more on these stories at townhall.com.
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4: China's exports and imports are up.
8: China has reported that its exports picked up pace in May, rising 19.4% from a year earlier. That was stronger than economists had expected. China's exports have remained robust despite the Iran war, supported by shipments of autos, technology, and artificial intelligence-related products, as well as a rising worldwide shift to green technology. Imports to China jumped 27.4%. China's exports to the U.S. were up more than 35%. I'm Lisa Dwyer.
4: Canadian Prime Minister Mark Carney says a new Canadian-built bridge across the Detroit River that President Trump threatened to block will open soon. Ribbon-cutting ceremony for the Gordie Howe International Bridge is set to take place this Friday. Breaking news and analysis, townhall.com. A former Air Canada pilot facing charges of flying jets for years, and he never had a license.
9: Jeffrey Wall operated as an airline captain for more than 900 flights between 2009 and last year. But Deputy Police Chief Nick Milinovich says Wall did not have a license to fly large commercial passenger planes. Wall is accused of using fraudulent documents to pass as a pilot. Air Canada claims safety was not compromised, and Wall was removed once it was learned he was not properly licensed. Police say he made more than $2 million as a pilot. I'm Ed Donahue.
4: Well, NASA has revealed the crew for the Artemis 3 mission. NASA's Randy Bresnik, Frank Rubio, and Andre Douglas will be joined by the European Space Agency's Luca Parmitano. More on these stories, townhall.com.
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11: Good evening. Tonight's forecast, mostly cloudy, mostly dry too, with lows dipping into the upper 60s. Wednesday, we'll see clearing skies. It's a slow process, though. Still a lot of clouds early. Highs are in the low to mid-90s, making for a hotter day with a chance of isolated storms and a breeze. Thursday is even hotter. Highs are in the mid to upper 90s with the chance for isolated storms. I'm meteorologist Kat Campbell in the NCN Weather Center.
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4: Good evening. Tonight's forecast, mostly cloudy. It's a mainly dry night with low temperatures dipping into the upper 60s. Wednesday, we're heating up into the low to mid 90s. It's mostly cloudy with some clearing late. There will be a chance for isolated storms, but at least there's a breeze. Highs Thursday climb into the mid to even upper 90s with a chance for isolated thunderstorms. I'm meteorologist Kat Campbell in the NCN Weather Center.
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5: News this hour from Town Hall. I'm Jason Walker. The Big Apple still reeling from a very rowdy New York Knicks watch party.
6: Police say one game, three event in Manhattan turned chaotic. Upset Knicks fans scaled light poles, pelted officers with objects, and ripped out street signs. President Trump's attendance said the game led police to close off a large area outside Madison Square Garden at 34th Street. Instead, about 7,000 people gathered at Bryant Park at 42nd Street. Again, while the party was mostly calm, some fans blocked traffic and refused to disperse. Police arrested 8 people and 13 others were issued criminal court summonses. 5 police officers were injured. Julie Walker, New York.
5: Texas teenager who fatally stabbed a 17-year-old athlete at a rival school has been found guilty of murder. The jury convicting 19-year-old Carmelo Anthony. They've also sentenced him to 35 years in prison. It is a major battle, at least at times, but now it's done, and the House has given a green light to a massive ICE funding bill.
7: The $70 billion bill funds ICE through the rest of President Trump's term in office. The legislation cleared the House in a narrow 214 to 212 vote. The Senate approved the bill on Friday after weeks and weeks of roadblocks and delays. Democrats have refused to fund ICE and Border Patrol unless there are reforms. Laura Winters reporting.
5: Well, NASA is now revealing the crew for the Artemis 3 mission. NASA's Randy Bresnik, Frank Rubio, Andre Douglas, and the European Space Agency's Luca Parmitano will not be flying to the moon, though. Instead, they will orbit Earth while practicing docking their Orion capsule with lunar landers. More on these stories, townhall.com.
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5: A court raising concerns about Alabama's use of nitrogen gas for execution.
9: The state of Alabama began using nitrogen gas as a means of execution in 2024. It involves strapping a respirator to the condemned person's face and replacing breathable air with pure nitrogen gas. Now, a federal appeals court has ruled the method needs more study as to whether it violates a constitutional ban on cruel and unusual punishment. Alabama's last one took more than 30 minutes to complete. The decision comes ahead of Jeffrey Lee's execution scheduled for Thursday. The appeals court stopped short of staying it, asking the judge to consider whether Lee's proposed alternative of a firing squad was feasible. I'm Ben Thomas.
5: Federal judge ruling a man charged with the fatal stabbing of a Ukrainian refugee on a North Carolina train cannot stand trial due to mental illness. Breaking news and analysis, townhall.com. Markets Tuesday, mostly lower.
10: Another sudden turnaround in AI-related stocks sent Wall Street on another roller coaster ride. The S&P 500 fell 0.3% Tuesday. That came at the end of a volatile day that brought the index up as much as 1% and down as much as 2.3%. The Dow edged up 86 points. That's about 0.2%. The NASDAQ composite fell 1%. More drops in companies that sell computer chips and other building blocks of the AI boom sent major indexes lower. Advanced Micro Devices lost 3%. Broadcom fell 1.1%. Seth Sutel, New York.
5: EU regulators ordering Meta platforms to restore access to WhatsApp for rival AI chatbot makers. That decision comes as the European Union's Executive Commission investigates potential antitrust violations. Anonymous sources say legal troubles straight ahead. More on these stories, townhall.com.
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12: Good evening. Tonight's forecast, mostly cloudy, mostly dry too, with lows dipping into the upper 60s. Wednesday, we'll see clearing skies. It's a slow process, though. Still a lot of clouds early. Highs are in the low to mid 90s, making for a hotter day with a chance of isolated storms and a breeze. Thursday is even hotter. Highs are in the mid to upper 90s with the chance for isolated storms. I'm meteorologist Kat Campbell in the NCN Weather Center.
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5: Good evening. Tonight's forecast, mostly cloudy. It's a mainly dry night with low temperatures dipping into the upper 60s. Wednesday, we're heating up into the low to mid 90s. It's mostly cloudy with some clearing late. There will be a chance for isolated storms, but at least there's a breeze. Highs Thursday climb into the mid to even upper 90s with a chance for isolated thunderstorms. I'm meteorologist Kat Campbell in the NCN Weather Center.
6: 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We've got you by the ears.

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10: News this hour from Town Hall. I'm Jason Walker. More tension in the Middle East.
11: The United States has launched strikes against Iranian targets after President Trump said Iran shot down an American Apache helicopter near the Strait of Hormuz. U.S. Central Command describes the operation as a self-defense response. President Trump says both pilots are safe. The strikes come as the White House weighs its next steps toward Iran, following what the president described earlier as progress in ongoing negotiations. Willie Nelson, the White House.
10: Now, Graham Plattner has won, as expected, the main Democratic primary for U.S. Senate. That sets up a high-stakes race in November against Republican incumbent Susan Collins. Plattner has had little political experience and faced a series of controversies that have been the focus of attacks from both the GOP and Democrats. 5 years later, Wisconsin Republican Senator Ron Johnson tells the Salem Radio Network millions of parents were misled about the safety of COVID vaccines for their children.
12: Can you imagine being a parent who listened to Peter Marks and Anthony Fauci and President Biden, you know, say this is a pandemic of the unvaccinated. The adverse events are rare and mild. And so you listened to all that, and then you had your child vaccinated because you didn't want that child to get COVID and then pass on to their grandparent and kill a grandparent, because that's what they're being told.
10: Johnson adding that FDA studies and data were flawed from the beginning in 2021 in terms of COVID vaccine safety for the youngsters. In Texas, a teenager who fatally stabbed a 17-year-old athlete from a rival team has been found guilty of murder. Jury finding Carmelo Anthony in the death of Austin Metcalf. The jury sentenced him to 35 years. SRN News.
13: 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The Fed is making a change in leadership, and that could have a profound impact on the value of your retirement. 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
10: Health regulators have signed off on a new sunscreen ingredient, first in at least 25 years. Here's Bob Agnew with that story.
14: The announcement by the Food and Drug Administration will give Americans access to a skin-protecting chemical long used in Europe, one the FDA says meets the agency's standards for protecting from dangerous sun rays while causing little irritation. It will initially be sold in the U.S. under the brand name Parcel Shield. Efforts to introduce new sunscreen products have long been delayed by the FDA's bureaucratic system for updating its list of safe drug ingredients. Bob Agnew reporting.
10: After complaints about poor service at Social Security Administration, the commissioner says things are getting better. Frank Bisognano is facing tough questions on Capitol Hill about the agency's customer service, which he says will be improving. Breaking news and analysis, townhall.com. As Moscow continues sending drones and missiles into civilian areas in Kyiv and other cities, Ukrainian President Volodymyr Zelensky calls for greater pressure on the Kremlin and stronger Europe and U.S. roles in peace talks. More from correspondent Charles de Ledesma.
15: Volodymyr Zelensky is calling for more pressure to be put on Russia to bring Moscow onto a diplomatic track, and he's emphasizing the need for Europe to have a strong position at the negotiating table. Ukraine's leader also hopes the U.S. will be on board too. Europe needs a real and strong voice in negotiations and to be among those who will make decisions. America is ready to actively join the diplomatic processes. He says he already discussed this yesterday with representatives of the U.S. president. His visit to Estonia comes amid friction over Ukrainian drones straying into the region in recent months. I'm Charles Deletesma.
10: More on these stories at townhall.com.
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19: Good evening. Tonight's forecast, mostly cloudy, mostly dry too, with lows dipping into the upper 60s. Wednesday, we'll see clearing skies. It's a slow process, though. Still a lot of clouds early. Highs are in the low to mid 90s, making for a hotter day with a chance of isolated storms and a breeze. Thursday is even hotter. Highs are in the mid to upper 90s with the chance for isolated storms. I'm meteorologist Kat Campbell in the NCN Weather Center.
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6: Good evening. Tonight's forecast, mostly cloudy. It's a mainly dry night with low temperatures dipping into the upper 60s. Wednesday, we're heating up into the low to mid 90s. It's mostly cloudy with some clearing late. There will be a chance for isolated storms, but at least there's a breeze. Highs Thursday climb into the mid to even upper 90s with a chance for isolated thunderstorms. I'm meteorologist Kat Campbell in the NCN Weather Center.

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9: News this hour from Town Hall. I'm Jason Walker. It comes as no real surprise, and it sets up a high-stakes matchup in the Maine U.S. Senate race come November. Graham Plattner has easily won the Democratic primary and will be facing the incumbent Republican Susan Collins. Well, the California governor's race finally is all complete.
10: The November race will pit a Democrat promising to cement the Golden State status as a stronghold of liberal policies against a Republican pledging to dramatically reverse course. Democratic nominee Xavier Becerra says he's prepared to take on big challenges, including fights with President Trump. But GOP nominee Steve Hilton says he'll bring much-needed change after more than 15 years of Democratic rule.
9: That is correspondent Andrew Stewart reporting. Now, Hilton, of course, a conservative commentator backed by President Trump. Becerra, a former state attorney general and U.S. health secretary. United States carrying out strikes against Iran.
11: The U.S. military says it has begun strikes against Iran following the crash of a U.S. Army Apache helicopter off the coast of Oman that President Donald Trump blames on the Islamic Republic. The helicopter went down after colliding with an Iranian drone. It wasn't clear whether the collision was intentional, and official statements say only that the crash is under investigation. A drone boat rescued the two Army aviators who were aboard that helicopter. Trump said in a social media post that both service members are safe and uninjured. I'm Lisa Dwyer.
9: Stanley Cup Finals, Carolina skating past Vegas 5-3, tying that series two games apiece. Over in the NBA Finals, the Knicks lead the Spurs 2-1. Game 4 is coming up Wednesday night in New York. More on these stories, townhall.com.
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9: Chinese President Xi Jinping and North Korean leader Kim Jong-un have clearly underscored their commitment to deep cooperation, but an interesting question is whether they've been discussing nuclear weapons. Here's correspondent Ken Morrison.
13: The two-day visit was important for two reasons, one of which was spoken and one of which was left unsaid. The spoken one was the deep and unwavering support that both leaders showed for each other and each other's countries. That was particularly important to China because North Korean leader Kim Jong-un has been building relations with Russia in recent years, and China wanted reaffirmation that it remains North Korea's most important partner. The unspoken one was about North Korea's nuclear weapons development. The communique nor the many state media reports about the visit made any mention of North Korea's nuclear weapons. That was important to Kim Jong-un because he wants his country to be recognized as a nuclear weapons state.
9: Breaking news and analysis, townhall.com. If you bought a home last month, you weren't alone.
14: Used home sales accelerated to their fastest pace since December, a sharp turnaround in demand for the housing market after a lackluster start to the spring home buying season. The National Association of Realtors says existing home sales rose 3.2% in May from the previous month to a seasonally adjusted annual rate of 4.17 million houses. Sales also rose 3.2% compared to May of last year. The latest figures topped what economists were expecting, according to FactSet. Rich Thomason reporting.
9: Food and Drug Administration giving a green light to the first new sunscreen ingredient in the U.S. in more than 25 years. Food and Drug Administration will give Americans access to a skin-protecting chemical long used in Europe. Initially in America, it will be sold as Parcel Shield. More on these stories, townhall.com.
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16: Good evening. Tonight's forecast, mostly cloudy, mostly dry too, with lows dipping into the upper 60s. Wednesday, we'll see clearing skies. It's a slow process, though. Still a lot of clouds early. Highs are in the low to mid 90s, making for a hotter day with a chance of isolated storms and a breeze. Thursday is even hotter. Highs are in the mid to upper 90s with the chance for isolated storms. I'm meteorologist Kat Campbell in the NCN Weather Center.
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4: Good evening. Tonight's forecast, mostly cloudy. It's a mainly dry night with low temperatures dipping into the upper 60s. Wednesday, we're heating up into the low to mid 90s. It's mostly cloudy with some clearing late. There will be a chance for isolated storms, but at least there's a breeze. Highs Thursday climb into the mid to even upper 90s with a chance for isolated thunderstorms. I'm meteorologist Kat Campbell in the NCN Weather Center.
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2: Breaking news this hour from Town Hall. I'm Rich Thomason. Four more states have held primaries. Some of the results, South Carolina, Republican gubernatorial candidates. State Attorney General Alan Wilson and Lieutenant Governor Pamela Yvette advanced to a runoff. In Maine, it's Graham Platner, the Democrat nominee for U.S. Senate, to face Republican incumbent Susan Collins. And then there's the California governor's race, a showdown between Republican Steve Hilton and Democrat Javier Becerra.
3: The November race will pit a Democrat promising to cement the Golden State status as a stronghold of liberal policies against a Republican pledging to dramatically reverse course.
2: Correspondent Andrew Stewart. The U.S. has fired on Iranian military targets following the crash earlier this week of an American military helicopter. Iran launched missiles at Bahrain, Kuwait, and Jordan, all of which host U.S. military installations. President Trump continues holding out hope for a peace deal with Iran, and that relatively soon. The verdict is in a murder trial in a Dallas suburb that captured nationwide attention. The attacker and the victim are both teenagers.
4: A Texas jury has found Carmelo Anthony guilty of murder in the fatal stabbing of high school athlete Austin Metcalf. The case stems from a deadly confrontation at a high school track meet where Metcalf, a 17-year-old student athlete, was killed. The verdict brings a closely watched trial to a close after months of public attention and calls for justice from Metcalf's family and supporters.
2: Correspondent Willie Nelson says following the verdict, Anthony was sentenced to 35 years in prison. He'll be eligible for parole after serving 17 years. Stock futures sharply lower this morning. The Dow futures down 329 points. NASDAQ futures off close to 300 points. More on these stories, townhall.com.
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2: The suspect in the fatal shooting of 15 people at a Jewish event on Australia's Bondi Beach late last year is now facing 19 additional charges.
6: These fresh charges were filed in April, but only now have they been confirmed by authorities. 24-year-old Naveed Akram faces 10 counts of shooting with intent to murder, 6 counts of discharging a firearm with intent to resist arrest, as well as 3 counts of causing wounding or grievous bodily harm with intent to murder. That's in addition to the other charges he already faces, 15 counts of murder, 40 of attempted murder, and 1 of committing a terrorist act. Naveed Akram was critically injured by police at the scene of the shooting. He was later transferred from hospital to prison. He's yet to enter a plea to the charges.
2: The BBC's Katie Watson. Series of long-range Ukrainian attacks has hit targets deep inside Russia, military infrastructure among the targets hit. Townhall.com. Business is booming for one U.S. adversary.
7: China has reported that its exports picked up pace in May, rising 19.4% from a year earlier. That was stronger than economists had expected. China's exports have remained robust despite the Iran war, supported by shipments of autos, technology, and artificial intelligence-related products, as well as a rising worldwide shift to green technology. Imports to China jumped 27.4%. China's exports to the U.S. were up more than 35%. I'm Lisa Dwyer.
2: Microsoft co-founder Bill Gates is set to appear today before a congressional panel investigating the Epstein files. Gates becomes the latest powerful figure linked to the disgraced financier to testify. He will be interviewed by lawmakers behind closed doors. More on these stories at townhall.com.
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1: CNN News. I'm Mike Traley. The U.S. has launched airstrikes on Iranian military sites after blaming Tehran for the crash of an American Apache helicopter and prompting new Iranian attacks across the region, raising fears of a broader conflict. Iran targeted sites in Bahrain, in Kuwait, and Jordan. North Carolina lawmakers are advancing legislation that would set statewide guidelines for how schools use artificial intelligence while also limiting social media access for younger teens. The Senate Rules Committee on Tuesday approved House Bill 301, which would ban social media access for children 13 and under and require parental consent for teens between 14 and 16. State Representative Jeff Zinger says,
3: "This is about protecting our kids 13 and under, not only from the harmful effects that we're starting to see come out of social media addiction, but also to protect them from predators who are lurking in a lot of these places."
1: Some North Carolina homeowners could get a one-year break from sharp increases in their property tax bills. The North Carolina House gave initial approval Tuesday to a bill that would delay new property values in several counties that completed reappraisals this year. The highly anticipated Buc-ee's location in Mebane now has a groundbreaking date today. A Buc-ee's spokesperson says company is expected to break ground on the Mebane site in Alamance County, which will be the first Buc-ee's in North Carolina.
4: It is destined to be or planned to be the largest Buc-ee's that's ever been built.
1: That's Mayor Ed Hooks. Farmers across Charlotte's region are facing dire choices as the drought continues. Their decisions now could affect what you're paying at the grocery store. Some people are trying to move or sell cattle. Cleveland County farmer Mike Berlitz told WBTV,
24: "I think there's a lot of people that think their food just is grown in the back of Walmart, and that's not the case."
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1: Winston-Salem city leaders are considering a year-round curfew for individuals under 17 to address public safety concerns and reduce teen-related disturbances. Chief William Penn of the Winston-Salem Police Department tells WXII,
27: "We're looking for compliance, and that's all we want. We don't want to charge youth. We don't want to charge parents. We like compliance."
1: AP's Lisa Dwyer reports on the legal twists over Alabama's use of nitrogen gas for an upcoming execution.
28: A federal judge has permanently blocked
2: Alabama from executing an inmate with nitrogen gas after declaring the method violates the ban on cruel and unusual punishment. U.S. District Judge Emily Marks issued the decision a day after an appeals court reversed her ruling that the method is constitutional. Marks permanently enjoined the state from executing Jeffrey Lee by nitrogen gas. He was scheduled to be executed Thursday at an Alabama prison.
1: ABE correspondent Ed Donahue reports on a pilot accused of being an imposter.
5: A former Air Canada pilot is facing a charge of flying for years without a proper license. Jeffrey Wall operated as an airline captain for more than 900 flights between 2009 and last year. But Deputy Police Chief Nick Milinovich says Wall did not have a license to fly large commercial passenger planes.
6: This is very similar to a doctor that is licensed to practice family medicine but is doing brain surgery in their office.
5: Wall is accused of using fraudulent documents to pass as a pilot. Air Canada claims safety was not compromised.
1: The Hurricanes relied on their captain, and he delivered in the biggest game of the season to date. Jordan Staal scored twice, including a go-ahead goal in the third period to lead Carolina to a 5-3 win over the Golden Knights. Mike Crayley, NCN News.
7: Definitely feeling the added humidity on this Wednesday morning. Most of us staying dry for the morning. We'll see some scattered showers and storms developing late afternoon into the evening. Prior to that, high temperatures between about 88 and 92 degrees. Overnight, we're in the low to mid 70s with maybe a few stray showers. Then it's near record heat Thursday afternoon. High temperatures mid to upper 90s. Chance for a few hit or miss evening storms. I'm meteorologist Chris Michaels in the NCN Weather Center.
8: Right now here in the Sand Hills area, we have sunny skies, 73 degrees, humidity 94%, dew points at 72, winds are south-southwest at 9, and pressure at 3012. It is 7:15 straight up. Let's take a look at your Sand Hills news for this Wednesday hump day. The Country Club of North Carolina is renovating its practice areas. Chris Spence and Spence Golf Incorporated, best known for its renovation and restoration work on classic golf courses throughout the U.S., have been selected by CCNC to renovate its driving range and practice areas. The driving range and the practice areas are now temporarily closed. The project has commenced and is estimated to be completed in 8 to 10 weeks under the supervision of Spence's lead associate, Jim Harbin. The Sand Hills Community College men's golf team captured its sixth consecutive NJCAA Division III National Championship on Friday at Chautauqua Golf Club. The Flyers finished the four-day championship at 4 over par, posting rounds of 294, 287, 287, and 288 to win the national title by 42 strokes over runner-up Delta College at plus 46. College of DuPage finished third at plus 50, while Georgia Military College placed fourth at plus 51. The championship marks the Sand Hills' sixth straight national title and extends a run in which the Flyers have won every NJCAA Division III championship since 2021. And June marked 15 years since the first round of residents graduated from First Health Postgraduate Year 1 PGY1 Pharmacy Residency Program. The program builds upon doctors of pharmacy education and outcomes to develop clinical pharmacist practitioners with the knowledge, skills, and abilities to find in educational competency areas, goals, and objectives. The program was founded with the goals of recruiting and developing newly graduated pharmacists to serve First Health's patients. During the year-long program, residents rotate and train throughout various clinical care teams within the health system and work directly with physicians, nurses, and other health care providers. After completion of the PGY1 pharmacy program, residents will be skilled in diverse patient care, practice management, leadership, and education. They will be prepared to provide patient care, seek board certification in while the BCPS program and pursue advanced education and training opportunities, including postgraduate year two residency. That's your latest Sandhills news this morning from the Sandhills Sentinel. And, of course, if you need more information, just head on over to sandhillsentinel.com. It is 7:19 straight up. Here comes your sports on WEEB.
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10: NCN Sports, I'm Tony Rixby. Jordan Stahl scored his second goal of the game at 6:32 of the third period, putting the Carolina Hurricanes ahead for good in a 5-3 win in Game 4 of the Stanley Cup Final over the Las Vegas Golden Knights.
11: It's a wild ride, isn't it? I mean, there's a lot of emotion, lots of ups and downs, and tonight I thought I was proud of the group, how we stepped in that third period.
10: The win last night evened the series after four games at two apiece. Game five tomorrow night at Lenovo Center in Raleigh. Brandon Bussey made 18 saves in his first playoff start. Canes coach Rod Brind'Amour on the decision to start Bussey and not dress Frederick Anderson.
11: Minute conversation with our goalie coach, and Freddie needs a little break. Okay. So we went with the other guy, and if you're going to give him a break, you need to give him a break. So to me, him dressing and going through all that and just that's not really giving him a night off.
10: What a 48 hours for Braden Montgomery. On Sunday afternoon, he was playing for the Charlotte Knights against the Durham Bulls in Durham. On Tuesday, he's a member of the Chicago White Sox for the first time. He comes to the plate in the ninth inning. The rest is history.
12: 0-1. Montgomery hits a fly ball pretty well. Deep left. And it is gone! He's won it! No chance! An opposite way! Two-run homer. Braden Montgomery coming around third. He's going to be mopped by his teammate.
10: That was the call on the White Sox radio network. Tyson Harden fanned 11 over six innings, leading the Nashville Sounds past the Durham Bulls 8-2 at First Horizon Park in Nashville. Wilson Warbirds losing to the Hill City Howlers in Lynchburg last night 12-6. 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
10: Carolina Panthers head coach Dave Canales says that he's had basal cell carcinoma removed from his nose. Canales says the discovery was made during a routine cancer screening 2 months ago. He said doctors were able to completely remove the cells, which led to a Band-Aid being placed on his nose. He says that's why he's wearing long sleeves during off-season training workouts.
15: You know, it's something that they recommended is like sunblock is good, but if you can put sleeves on, I don't wear hats a lot. I probably should wear hats more. But it's just a good reminder, cover up, you know, use all the proper types of sunblock and waterproof because, of course, we're sweating out there, you know, so halfway through the practice, you can be completely depleted that way.
10: Back to Major League Baseball, where the Orioles fell to the Mariners 6-5. Nationals were 6-3 winners over the San Francisco Giants. Tony Rixby, NCN Sports.
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6: This is Steve Woodward teeing off. America's cultural and moral decline is taking dead aim at one of the last institutions that still unifies citizens. Organized sports are being buzzsawed by wokeness. A male California high school track competitor who identifies as a transgender girl dominated two events in the state championship. A.B. Hernandez won titles in high jump and triple jump by a lot. The second place girl in triple jump finished nearly 20 inches shy of Hernandez's winning jump. 20 inches. Mental health sensitivities must outweigh basic fairness, insist California's lunatic left. And it's happening in college football. Texas Tech quarterback Brendan Sorsby admits wagering at least $90,000 on sports, including 40 bets on Indiana football while he was a Hoosiers freshman in 2022. A judge ruled Sorsby is eligible to play for Texas Tech this fall. Sorsby's lawyer argued that the school must support, not punish, the player as he battles frail mental health and addiction. So here we are at a perilous crossroad. It's okay to cheat or to bet on games while playing in them. Woke is a joke, but no one is laughing. I'm Steve Woodward. Teed off again.
7: Starting out this morning, you can definitely feel the humidity out there. That is something that's changed since yesterday morning. Temperatures this afternoon, they'll make it into the upper 80s and lower 90s. We'll see the chance for some scattered late afternoon and evening storms. A few stray showers possible overnight. It is warm with temperatures in the low to mid 70s. Nearing record highs Thursday, high temperatures in the mid to upper 90s could see a few isolated late day storms. I'm meteorologist Chris Michaels in the NCN Weather Center.
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0: 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Welcome back to the most listened to program in all of the Sand Hills. It is time once again for Mornings with the Leader Man. I am Steve Leader Adams, along with Stephen Woodward this morning. Good morning, Stephen.
1: Good morning, Leader Man. Good morning, everybody, on this wistful Wednesday in the Sand Hills.
0: 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Click on that and hit the link button and the play button afterwards, and you're in business. Weather for us today here in the Sand Hills area. Well, let's see here. It's going to be a little on the humid side. You will definitely feel it today. Come here, weather. I got a day to play with you. All right. Chance of, mostly cloudy today. High of 90, muggy to 2. Then tonight, mostly cloudy, low of 71. Another muggy day tomorrow. We'll throw in a chance of a shower or a thunderstorm in the afternoon and evening with a high of 97. Heat index will be 100 tomorrow night. Is this summer? It's getting close.
1: Sure.
0: Slight chance of showers tomorrow night. And mostly clear, a low of 75. Friday, more of the same, 98 for a high. Chance of the wet stuff late in the day and overnight, just a 20% chance. Saturday, 97 for a high. Sunday, 97. Monday, as you head back to work, 93. Boy, a big break there, huh? But a 50-50 shot of getting wet. Tuesday, look for showers likely. Maybe a thunderstorm, high of 89. Right now around the Sand Hills, winds are south-southwest at 9. Pressures at 30-12. Dew point, 72. Humidity, 94%. It is sunny, 73 degrees currently here at talk973.com or 1041.com or WEEB990.com. All right, little steam, one-hit wonder there. Kiss them goodbye. It is 7:36 past the hour on this Wednesday hump day. Glad you made us part of your day. Our job is to whip the masses to a frenzy. So here's a story that's going to try to do some of that. That's going to blow your mind. A boomer woman from Virginia is suing to stop the UFC fight on the White House South Lawn. What are her grounds for doing so?
1: She's a Democrat.
0: Well, she claims it will cause her, quote, unquote, asthmatic harm and that it will exasperate her arthritis if the match is to happen.
1: So, in other words, she is not just a Democrat. She is a full-blown
0: idiot,
1: wacko, unhinged Trump derangement Democrat. Perfect.
0: Now, this is a frivolous claim. It's also another example of why there needs to be serious tort reform in the nation against frivolous claims like this that should be punished. But yes, this is a real thing. A 60-some-year-old woman from Virginia is upset that the president intends to have a UFC fight on the South Lawn and wants to stop it because of her asthma and it will cause her, because she does not want to because she does not want to have to see it.
1: Well, she doesn't have to see it.
0: No, she can turn the channel.
1: Are you kidding me?
0: It's that simple. But, you know, there's just no end to, you know, they get it before the right judge, you never know. And he'll call, you know, who was it?
1: There are a lot of corrupt judges on the
0: It was Roosevelt, bench. Teddy Roosevelt, who used to hold boxing matches on the White House lawn, and he was one of the boxers.
1: Sure.
0: He would challenge other congressmen and senators to come up and take him on in the ring.
1: Yeah.
0: So this isn't the first time it's been done.
1: No.
0: At least Trump's not getting out there getting whacked. At today's standard, man, he went the last 10 seconds before being knocked into the second coming, I guess.
1: That would be very entertaining to watch. Oh, I don't know.
0: Democrats would love it.
1: Jim Jordan just, you know, knocking the snot out of some Democrat like Jamie Raskin or one of these other losers on the left. But, yeah. Mm. Well, it'll be interesting because you're right. These judges, these activist judges are shameless people, and they will obfuscate the law without blinking an eyeball.
0: Well, this ought to be dismissed right out of the gate.
1: Yeah, sure.
0: On its own lack of merit.
1: But she's not going to, this same Virginia resident is not interested in suing her new Marxist governor, who will do everything in her power to obstruct the ability of federal agents to remove illegal immigrants from Virginia. She's not worried about that, I guess.
0: Well, moving on, couple of brain dead guys from L.A. thought it'd be, quote, funny to head golf balls into traffic in buildings downtown. The internet has tracked them down, but it's unclear if the police will go after them. Why should it be unclear? Here they are. This is real audio of it, them smacking balls.
2: Good shot, not so.
1: How high do you have to be to think that's a good idea?
0: I don't know, they should be caught locked up.
1: Yeah, at least I hope they were delivering Titleist Pro V1 so that the recipients could come away with a nice golf ball. They probably had just finished voting for Karen Bass for mayor of Los Angeles.
0: Yeah. Well, Steve Hilton got moved to the final round of governor. Big it surprises me that they couldn't get Tom Sayre in there.
1: Well,
0: I thought for sure he would be. But
1: he only spent $200 million. I mean, come on. Reach deeper.
0: It must be somebody on the inside didn't want him there, so that's what kept him out. But otherwise, they would have pushed him in there. Well, we'll see how Steve Hilton does. But, of course, we know that Spencer Pratt got shoved out. Strictly from these late turnout, well, not turnouts, but late counting of the votes.
1: By
0: virtue. Should have been in the same proportion that these day voters were.
1: Of
0: very
1: course.
0: Close to it. Not, she came from 16 down up to, 34 or something like that?
1: Yeah, I mean, you keep stuff in the ballot boxes and you don't require any verification of when the ballots were cast. You could literally backdate any ballot and drop it off somewhere.
0: Yeah.
1: And then they just keep counting them days and days and days on end. There's no restriction.
0: Yeah.
1: And, of course, it turns out the same way every time. It is grotesque voter fraud. And I don't care how nice the weather is in California. These people are living in hell, and they just don't know it.
0: Well, when they send a ballot out to everyone who's ever had a vote from an address, whether they're living there or not,
1: or whether they're
0: alive or dead.
1: Whether they're living, period, yeah. Exactly.
0: Yeah. Well, then you get a lot of voter fraud, and they don't seem to care because they're always going to go with the Democrats, and it's just a stronghold that until maybe Steve Hilton gets elected, maybe, just maybe, he can get some of that straightened out. I doubt it, but we'll see. Taylor Swift gave a surprise performance at the premiere of Toy Story 5 last night at the Dolby Theater in L.A. She played piano and sang her new song for the movie, I Knew It, I Knew You. But a second surprise is when the original songwriter of Toy Story, Randy Newman, accompanied her. And You've Got a Friend in Me. Here is a small part of it.

0: All right.
1: Okay. Well, wasn't that special?
0: Meanwhile, a TV reporter in Lexington, Kentucky was slightly nervous while he had sea lions near both sides of his head. But after a while, he made it seem like it was just routine. Here's how that went down.
2: Oh, thank you. Now, what if they try to bite me? Okay, that's good. They're very friendly. Thank you. Who's this, Lily? Lily, she's very talkative. Anything else you want to say, Lily? I agree. We'll be right back. Guys, wave goodbye.
0: Okay.
1: Boy, that's some hard-hitting reporting out there in Lexington, isn't it?
0: Well, instead of barking, they should have bit.
1: Well, would have made for better video clips, that's for sure.
0: Yeah. I see.
1: Might have gone viral. Yeah.
0: What are the late-night eunuch boys up to? Well, it's not being funny, but let's see how badly they failed last night.
3: Jeep is recalling over a million cars because they can overheat and catch on fire even when they're off. When they heard Tesla was like, game recognized game. Not bad.
4: A hedge fund founder recently listed as Hampton's compound for a record $152.5 million or two tickets to game four.
3: Apparently, there's a new dating trend called kitten fishing, where people tell small lies about themselves in early stages of dating to make themselves seem more attractive. So, dating. Kitten fishing sounds like something you do with your Uncle Jasper in West Virginia. Like,
5: you put your hand in, whatever you get, it's yours.
0: Okay. Well, once again, they fail.
1: Well, kitten fishing, that's a very strange term. Because most cats don't really like water at all. So I don't get that at all. But what do I know? I'm not funny like the like the late night boys are.
0: No.
1: I'm not a comedy professional.
0: Well, you don't have 50 writers like they have.
1: No.
0: And yes, they do have 50 writers, and that's the best crap they can come up with. Despite the higher prices, travelers are adjusting rather than canceling their vacation plans. New data shows that 63% of U.S. travelers are prioritizing domestic trips this summer. Let's check out some possibilities right here in the United States.
6: 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Interested in getting shot at a Waffle House? 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
0: Okay.
1: All right. Well, that was certainly a tortured bit of comedy, wasn't it?
0: Well, it's National Iced Tea Day, introducing a new iced tea mix with a little extra energy boost to get you through the day. 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
1: All right, well, trivializing addiction. Well, how special.
0: According to beer enthusiasts that voted on beeradvocate.com, the top three worst-rated beers are beginning with number three, is Natural Light.
1: Yes. Natty, as they call it. Natty Light.
0: I don't mind Natural Light when I was back in college drinking beer.
1: Well, it was affordable.
0: It was like the that and Miller Lite were the first two light type beers. Anyway.
1: That's right.
0: And number two was Keystone Ice. And the worst rated overall is, do you know?
1: Well, I don't drink a lot of beer, but I guess I would go with maybe Bud Light.
0: Well, you're on the right track. Budweiser Select 55.
1: Oh, it's low calorie. Yeah, 55.
0: We hate to bring them down. Here's their commercial for it back in 2010.
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1: Well, with 55 calories, it's really not beer, is it? I mean, let's be real about this. But.
0: Well...
1: I remember in college, one of my go-to...
0: Depends on what the alcohol content is.
1: Well, lower because it's low calorie, yeah.
0: Yeah.
1: But back in the college days, I was a fan of Old Milwaukee. You could pick up a six-pack of that for under $2. It was a swinging deal.
0: First beer I wasn't into really drinking. I was just a little past 18 years old. And back then, you could get beer if you were 18.
1: Yeah.
0: In college. And I was in the Players Retreat, if you know where that is. And right there across from the Bell Tower in Raleigh. The North Carolina State Bell Tower.
1: That's a bar?
0: Yeah.
1: Players Retreat?
0: Yeah.
1: Yeah.
0: Just a little dive. They serve some food and beer. And they have Miller Lite, little 6-ounce glasses, bottles. And I drank one, no problem, two, three, had a little funny in me. Drank the fourth one, still go to the bathroom and went, uh-oh. And I grabbed the nearby trash can, bleh, you know.
1: Really? Kind of a cheap date, aren't you?
0: I was really a novice at drinking beer.
1: Mm-hmm.
0: That ruined my night, but... Anyway, the life and times of the leader man in college.
1: Yeah.
0: What can I say? All right, well, we know what the news is, but we have to ask, what about the not headline news?
10: This is not headline news. FIFA has banned the use of vuvuzelas at the World Cup. Technically, they said fans can only use them when a team scores, but that's basically the same thing. Sharon Osbourne says the AI version of Ozzy that she's developing is not a cash grab. She says all the money it makes will be direct deposited. Nick Reiner says he wants his inheritance. Hell, he thought he'd take a stab at it. And a California woman found 20 sticks of dynamite in her garage. And since it was California, she also found a disheveled Mickey Rourke. This is not headline news.
0: And another not headline news. An Alabama woman shot her husband to death for being annoying. Do you sleep with one eye open, Stephen?
1: I've allowed myself to become more comfortable as time goes by.
0: My advice to her next husband, don't snore. A new study shows working from home substantially increases time spent alone and is linked to worsening mental health. On the bright side, you don't need pants.
1: Well.
0: The new research shows adults should not have more than one alcoholic drink a day. However, kids can have as many as they want. A person who assembled a Mr. Potato Head in 4.6 seconds set a Guinness World Record, a very sad Guinness World Record. A taco truck called TNT Tacos exploded in Tennessee. Now, if this shocks you, don't ask what fat couples do just thinking about In-N-Out. Scientists have extracted the DNA of several prehistoric species from a piece of frozen squirrel feces. I can't wait for the movie Jurassic Poop. Jurassic Poop.
1: Oh, me neither. I'm counting down the minutes over here.
0: Vanilla Ice is still willing to perform at the Freedom 250 concert because he already asked for the day off from Panera. Former gay porn star Drake Vaughn was arrested for domestic abuse. Something tells me he'll just love prison. Ted Danson apologized for wearing blackface decades ago, but then he

0: sounds like a very disturbed bird of some kind.
1: It's a bird. It's called a pika. P-I-K-A. Or pika. Pikas use short, single squeaks to as alarm calls or signal nearby individuals before foraging. When squeaking rapidly like this, it typically indicates a territorial dispute or challenge.
0: Okay, well.
1: So now you've gotten your nature.
0: Yeah, well, it's good to know.
1: Call for today.
0: I wouldn't want to cause any mental distress for such a frail creature as that.
1: And this could be helpful. Well, it would be. It is helpful if they can use it. A police department in Washington State is deploying new tech that will help officers communicate across more than 50 language barriers while on patrol. For example, from English to Spanish. Here's an actual situation.
2: Language set to Spanish.
3: Hello, I'm Officer Vanderhoek with the Renton Police. How can I help you?
4: Hola, soy el oficial Vanderhoek del Departamento de Policía de Renton. ¿En qué puedo ayudarle?
5: Quiero reportar mi carro como robado.
4: I want to report my car as stolen.
0: Okay. I thought she was going to say, no, I don't have any documentation, and please don't arrest me.
1: But yeah. Hair in my hands, cuff me, throw me out, because yeah, that's what I deserve. I'm mooching off the taxpayer.
0: Or probably more like, take me to a sanctuary, the nearest sanctuary city, of which there are many in Washington State. So
1: yeah,
0: that would be an easy call.
1: Yeah, quicker we can actually enforce the law of the batter. All right, we're going to play a little. I don't have time. We'll get it first thing next hour.
0: Oh, blast.
1: We're going to play a game where you finish classic commercials, jingles.
0: Oh, great, great.
1: Yeah.
0: Have we mentioned that one of our local young golf stars is going to the U.S. Open?
1: Do I know?
0: Our local golf star, Jackson Van Paris, has qualified for the U.S. Open in Shinnecock Hills, New York.
1: Well, cool.
0: Yeah.
1: What's a little more about him?
0: Well, he has played in...
1: Is he from here?
0: Yeah. Yes, he's from here, and he attended Vanderbilt. And now he's been playing on the Corn Ferry Tour. You'll see him around town quite often, though. And great young man, and he... the longest day in golf, they call it, the qualifying Monday for the U.S. Open earlier this week, and he made it through. So he'll be teeing it up next week at the 126th U.S. Open at the famed Shinnecock Hills Golf Club out on Long Island in New York. So,
1: yeah, it's always on Father's Day week.
0: Yes.
1: One thing that... I like about the U.S. Open is that the fact it is open to anyone who plays golf. Now, to qualify to play in a qualifying game, you have to have a 1.5 handicap or lower, and or zero or no higher than 0.5.
0: Right.
1: And you then go to qualifying tournaments throughout the country. And if you emerge from there, I don't know how many they take from each one, maybe just the top one. Or maybe the top one or two, but if you get from there, then you go to a regional qualifying tournament and so forth until you work your way up to actually qualifying for the U.S. Open. But everyone stands a chance if you are a good golfer. So, and then you can play in the real McCoy and win it all.
6: Starting out this morning, you can definitely feel the humidity out there. That is something that's changed since yesterday morning. Temperatures this afternoon, they'll make it into the upper 80s and lower 90s. We'll see the chance for some scattered late afternoon and evening storms. A few stray showers possible overnight. It is warm with temperatures in the low to mid 70s. Nearing record highs Thursday, high temperatures in the mid to upper 90s could see a few isolated late day storms. I'm meteorologist Chris Michaels in the NCN Weather Center.
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0: Southern Pines, Pinehurst, Aberdeen.
1: News this hour from Town Hall. I'm Rich Thomason. He's a Republican who hopes to follow in the footsteps of Arnold Schwarzenegger and Ronald Reagan, among others.
2: Californians will have a real choice for change in November.
3: Republican Steve Hilton will face Democrat Javier Becerra in the race for California governor this November. A former Fox News commentator backed by President Trump, Hilton frames voters' choice this way.
2: Whether they want to keep going with the policies that have brought us the highest poverty rate, the highest unemployment rate, the highest cost of living in the country, whether they want more of that with Javier Becerra, or whether they want to go in a new direction.
3: Becerra has served as California's Attorney General and U.S. Health Secretary.
4: I believe that we must protect inclusion everywhere we can.
3: I'm Ben Thomas.
1: In Maine, Graham Plattner is a Democratic nominee for U.S. Senate. South Carolina Republican U.S. Senator Lindsey Graham has won his primary race. First the Senate, now House Republicans, passing a $70 billion funding package for ICE and Border Patrol operations. House GOP leader Steve Scalise.
5: This is a piece that Democrats have said they don't want to fund because they want open borders. They have made it crystal clear, the Democrat Party in Washington, that they want to go back to open borders, and we're not going to do that. We need to fully fund this department, especially at a time of heightened security threats.
1: And the funding bill now heads to President Trump for his signature. Iranian military targets have been blasted by American fighter jets, retaliation for the downing of a U.S. Army Apache helicopter by an Iranian drone earlier this week. President Trump says Iran is taking too long to negotiate a deal, adding that now they will have to pay the price. On Wall Street this morning, the Dow futures are down 433 points, loss of almost 1%. The Nasdaq futures off 438 points. More on these stories, townhall.com.
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1: A dozen people have been killed in a Johannesburg suburb. Correspondent Charles Deledesma.
7: Bodies are removed from a district of Johannesburg after multiple attackers killed 12 people and wounded at least 9 in a late-night mass shooting, the latest in such violence to have shaken the South African city. Police say they believe more than 10 suspects were driven in a minibus to an informal settlement in the Cleveland suburb and then opened fire. The shootings are sometimes linked to illegal mining gangs that operate in and around the city. Police are searching for the attackers, but no arrests have been made so far. They say Cleveland is connected to mining activity. South Africa has seen several high-profile mass shootings recently, including 2 in December that killed more than 20 people. One of the attacks had also involved multiple shooters. I'm Charles Deledesma.
1: Find more news and analysis at townhall.com. Attorneys argue for the release of a mosque leader claiming his health is in jeopardy while he is in ICE custody.
8: Lawyers for the president of Wisconsin's largest mosque say he's being denied basic care for his type 2 diabetes and has lost 30 pounds since he was taken into custody 2 months ago by ICE. Salah Sarsour is a Palestinian-born legal permanent U.S. resident. His attorneys say he's being detained on baseless claims of being a foreign policy threat. He has no criminal record in the U.S. They believe he was targeted for speaking out against Israel. DHS says Sarsour is in the U.S. illegally, and he'll remain in custody pending removal proceedings. They also say all people in ICE custody receive proper medical care. I'm Julie Walker.
1: Hollywood directors have reached a 4-year tentative contract agreement with studios and streaming services. The deal will have to be voted on by the rank and file before it takes effect. More on these stories, townhall.com.
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21: MCI News. I'm Mike Riley. Lawmakers are proposing an added $10 per visit fee for strip clubs with the proceeds toward the state Sexual Assault and Rape Crisis Center Fund. State Representative Pricey Harrison talks about those businesses and whether this could hold up in court.
22: I feel like we're looking at a constitutional issue. We're looking at lawsuits, more taxpayer money defending bad laws.
21: A Senate committee passed a bill on Tuesday on new restrictions for some teenagers and addictive social media platforms. Last week, state lawmakers rewrote House Bill 301 to apply only to addictive platforms, which include many criteria. Representative Donnie Loftus of Gaston County is one of the bill's sponsors and tells WCNC.
23: This is another safety feature that can protect these young people from ending up in a situation they have no idea what they're getting into until it's too late.
21: The U.S. military launched airstrikes and Iran retaliated following the crash of an Army helicopter near the Strait of Hormuz that President Donald Trump blamed on the Islamic Republic. Iran launched attacks on Wednesday in Bahrain and also in Kuwait. Voters across Maine, Nevada, South Carolina, and North Dakota cast their ballots in another day of primary elections. Much of the political world was focused on Maine's high-stakes U.S. Senate contest, even though the results weren't in question. A grand jury indicted Christopher Shane Turner on two counts of murder in connection with the deaths of Randy and Wendy Pax of Saluda. Popular couple were murdered in late May and their home burned. Turner was arrested and was in court Tuesday.
24: You're charged with two counts of first-degree murder, can be punished by capital punishment.
21: A 14-year-old is in custody in an apartment shooting.
25: It's the safety of my kids, the other kids. People shouldn't have to live like this.
21: That's neighbor Julie Rapella, who heard the gunshots. You're listening to NCN News.
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21: Grandson of a legendary ACC basketball coach made his first court appearance in Durham County Court Tuesday on charges connected to a deadly crash involving a teenager. John Champion has that.
28: Coach K's grandson, 26-year-old Joseph Batista Savarino, is accused of driving impaired when his SUV struck an electric bicycle ridden by 15-year-old Jack O'Shea on April 18th. O'Shea, a student at Cardinal Gibbons High School in Raleigh, died from his injuries. Savarino was initially charged with DUI, but those charges were later upgraded to felony death by motor vehicle and involuntary manslaughter. He was taken into custody Tuesday, given a $50,000 secured bond, and has hired attorney Pritch Williams for representation. I'm John Champion.
21: A judge in North Carolina has dismissed a lawsuit by former student athletes alleging abuse and misconduct by a former trainer.
29: A state judge has dismissed a lawsuit filed by 31 former NC State male athletes alleging sexual abuse under the guise of treatment and harassment by the Wolfpack's former director of sports medicine. In orders filed Tuesday, Wake County Superior Court Judge Brian Collins dismissed claims against Robert M. Murphy Jr., as well as multiple NC State athletics officials tied to their oversight rules. Collins cited procedural reasons that included an expired statute of limitations on claims dating back as early as 2013. Durham-based attorney Kerry Sutton has represented the players and says they plan to appeal. I'm Gethin Coolbaugh.
21: First Buc-ee's gas station in North Carolina will officially break ground in Mebane today. The Mebane location is on a 34-acre site that will be the first in North Carolina. It will be approximately 74,000 square feet, which is bigger than the one in Florence, South Carolina. Wall Street ended mixed Tuesday with technology stocks weighing on the market while the Dow posted a modest gain. Mike Rayley, NCN News.
0: Definitely feeling the added humidity on this Wednesday morning. Most of us staying dry for the morning. We'll see some scattered showers and storms developing late afternoon into the evening. Prior to that, high temperatures between about 88 and 92 degrees. Overnight, we're in the low to mid 70s with maybe a few stray showers. Then it's near record heat Thursday afternoon. High temperatures mid to upper 90s. Chance for a few hit or miss evening storms. I'm meteorologist Chris Michaels in the NCN Weather Center.
1: Right now, here in the Sand Hills area, we have sunny skies, 75 degrees, humidity 89%, dew points at 72, winds are south-southwest at 9, and pressure at 30.12. It is 8:15 straight up. Let's take a look at your Sand Hills news for this Wednesday hump day. The Sand Hills Community College men's golf team captured its sixth consecutive NJCAA Division III National Championship on Friday at Chautauqua Golf Course. The Flyers finished the four-day championship at four over par, posting a 294, 287, 287, 288 to win the national title by 42 strokes over runner-up Delta College at plus 46. College of DuPage finished third at plus 50, and Georgia Military College placed fourth at plus 51. The championship marks the Sand Hills' sixth straight national title and extends a run which the Flyers have won every championship since 2021. June marked 15 years since the first round of residents graduated from First Health postgraduate year pharmacy residency program. The program builds upon doctor and pharmacy education and outcomes to develop clinical pharmacist practitioners with the knowledge, skills, and abilities to define in educational competency areas, goals, and objectives. The program was founded with the goals of recruiting and developing newly graduated pharmacists to serve First Health patients. During the year-long program, residents rotate and train throughout various clinical care teams within the healthcare and work directly with physicians, nurses, and other healthcare providers. After completion of the pharmacy program, residents will be skilled in diverse patients' care, practice management, leadership, and education. They will be prepared to provide patient care, seek board certification in pharmacotherapy, and pursue advanced education and training opportunities, including postgraduate year two residences. And the Country Club of North Carolina, a.k.a. CCNC, is renovating its practice areas. Chris Spence of Spence Golf Incorporated, best known for its restoration and renovation work on classic golf courses throughout the U.S., have been selected by CCNC to renovate its diverse range and practice areas, and its driving range. The driving range and practice areas are now temporarily closed. The project has commenced and is estimated to be completed in 8 to 10 weeks under the supervision of Spence's lead associate, Jim Harbin. That's your latest Sand Hills news this morning from the Sand Hills Sentinel. And, of course, if you need more info, just go to sandhillsentinel.com. It is 8:18. Here comes your sports on WEEB.
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3: NCN Sports, I'm Tony Rixby. Jordan Stahl scored his second goal of the game at 6:32 of the third period, putting the Carolina Hurricanes ahead for good in a 5-3 win in Game 4 of the Stanley Cup Final over the Las Vegas Golden Knights.
4: It's a wild ride, isn't it? I mean, there's a lot of emotion, lots of ups and downs, and tonight I thought I was proud of the group, how we stepped in that third period.
3: The win last night evened the series after four games at two apiece. Game five tomorrow night at Lenovo Center in Raleigh. Brandon Bussey made 18 saves in his first playoff start. Canes coach Rod Brind'Amour on the decision to start Bussey and not dress Frederick Anderson.
5: Minute conversation with our goalie coach, and said Freddie needs a little break. Okay. So we went with the other guy, and if you're going to give him a break, you need to give him a break. So to me, him dressing and going through all that, and just that's not really giving him a night off.
3: What a 48 hours for Braden Montgomery. On Sunday afternoon, he was playing for the Charlotte Knights against the Durham Bulls in Durham. On Tuesday, he's a member of the Chicago White Sox for the first time. He comes to the plate in the ninth inning. The rest is history.
6: 0-1. Montgomery hits a fly ball pretty well. Deep left, and it is gone! He's won it! No chance! In an opposite way, two-run homer. Braden Montgomery coming around third. He's going to be mopped by his teammate.
3: That was the call on the White Sox radio network. Tyson Harden fanned 11 over six innings, leading the Nashville Sounds past the Durham Bulls 8-2 at First Horizon Park in Nashville. Wilson Warbirds losing to the Hill City Howlers in Lynchburg last night 12-6. 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
3: Carolina Panthers head coach Dave Canales says that he's had basal cell carcinoma removed from his nose. Canales says the discovery was made during a routine cancer screening 2 months ago. He said doctors were able to completely remove the cells, which led to a Band-Aid being placed on his nose. He says that's why he's wearing long sleeves during off-season training workouts.
12: You know, it's something that they recommended is like sunblock is good, but if you can put sleeves on, I don't wear hats a lot. I probably should wear hats more. But it's just a good reminder, cover up, you know, use all the proper types of sunblock and waterproof because, of course, we're sweating out there, you know, so halfway through the practice, you can be completely depleted that way.
3: Back to Major League Baseball, where the Orioles fell to the Mariners 6-5. Nationals were 6-3 winners over the San Francisco Giants. Tony Rixby, NCN Sports.
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20: This is Steve Woodward teeing off. America's cultural and moral decline is taking dead aim at one of the last institutions that still unifies citizens. Organized sports are being buzzsawed by wokeness. A male California high school track competitor who identifies as a transgender girl dominated two events in the state championship. A.B. Hernandez won titles in high jump and triple jump by a lot. The second place girl in triple jump finished nearly 20 inches shy of Hernandez's winning jump. 20 inches. Mental health sensitivities must outweigh basic fairness, insist California's lunatic left, and it's happening in college football. Texas Tech quarterback Brendan Sorsby admits wagering at least $90,000 on sports, including 40 bets on Indiana football while he was a Hoosiers freshman in 2022. A judge ruled Sorsby is eligible to play for Texas Tech this fall. Sorsby's lawyer argued that the school must support, not punish the player, as he battles frail mental health and addiction. So here we are at a perilous crossroad. It's okay to cheat or to bet on games while playing in them. Woke is a joke, but no one is laughing. I'm Steve Woodward. Teed off again.
0: Starting out this morning, you can definitely feel the humidity out there. That is something that's changed since yesterday morning. Temperatures this afternoon, they'll make it into the upper 80s and lower 90s. We'll see the chance for some scattered late afternoon and evening storms. A few stray showers possible overnight. It is warm with temperatures in the low to mid 70s. Nearing record highs Thursday, high temperatures in the mid to upper 90s could see a few isolated late day storms. I'm meteorologist Chris Michaels in the NCN Weather Center.
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0: 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Welcome back to the most listened to program in all of the Sand Hills. It's time once again for Mornings with the Leader Man. I am Steve Wheeler Adams, along with Stephen Woodward. Good morning, Stephen.
1: Good morning, Leader Man. Good morning, everybody, on this wisdom-filled Wednesday in the Sand Hills.
0: 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Weather for us today here in the Sand Hills area. It's going to be a muggy, hot day, mostly cloudy today with a high of 91. Tonight, more clouds, 71. Tomorrow, throw in a chance of showers and thunderstorms, along with super high temperatures, 97 for a high heat index. After you factor in that humidity, 100 degrees. For Friday, look for a high of 98. Saturday, high of 97. Sunday, 30% chance of getting wet, 97 for a high. Monday, 50-50 shot of showers and thunderstorms, high of 93. Right now around the Sand Hills, winds are south-southwest at 10. Pressure is 30-12, dew point 72. Humidity 89%. We are sunny with a few clouds, 75 degrees currently here at Talk 97.3 FM, 104.1 FM, and 990 AM WEEB. All right, it is, don't try that at home. I am a professional. All right, let's see, it's 8:34, 34 past the hour. Last hour I said we're going to play a little game, easy game for most folks. I got four jingles.
1: Set me up for failure again. There you go.
0: I got four jingles that, sorry to tell you, if you can finish it, you're officially old. So try these out. All right, here we go. Jingle number one.
1: Folgers in your cup.
0: You think?
1: Instant coffee.
0: All right, number two.
2: I am stuck on Band-Aid rent.
1: Because Band-Aid's stuck on me.
0: That's right.
2: Because Band-Aid's stuck on me.
0: Number three.
3: My baloney is a first aid.
1: It's O-S-C-A-R.
0: And?
1: Oscar Mayer has a way with B-O-L-O-G-N-A.
3: O-S-C-A-R.
0: And
1: my baloney has a second name. It's M-E-Y-E-R.
0: That's right. All right, our last one.
1: Oh, what a relief it is.
0: It is?
1: Pepto-Bismol. Really? No. Yeah, it's the thing you drop in the water. Tums? No. I don't remember.
0: Yeah, you do.
1: Plop,
0: I can't believe I ate the whole
1: plop,
0: thing.
1: Plop, plop, fizz, fizz. Oh, what a relief it is. Yeah, I know the product. I can see the...
2: Oh, what a relief it is.
0: Alka-Seltzer.
1: Oh, Alka-Seltzer. Yeah.
0: Alka-Seltzer.
1: That's back when... that's back before people understood the true causes of acid reflux. But anyway.
0: Yeah. Okay.
1: Well, four out of... What did I get? Four out of five.
0: Well, you got the tagline of it, so you knew the jingle.
1: Right.
0: Just didn't know the product.
1: Right.
0: There
1: were some great great ads back in those days, you know. I'd like to, what was it, the Coca-Cola, I'd like to teach the world to sing in perfect harmony. Yeah. It's very nice.
0: Yeah. That was around Christmas time they did that? Or maybe it was summertime.
1: It's the real thing, Coca-Cola.
0: Yeah. Okay, our stand-up comedian spotlight today is Bill Burr on how you can get locked in time.
4: Life can pass you by. It happens. You know, you just keep living and living and living. You know what it is? You basically, you got like 25, 30 years to absorb as much as you can. And then that's it. That's all you know. Because right around then, you get married. And it's over. Right? You have a couple of kids. You're sucked in the bubble. You don't have time to pay attention to what's going on the world. You're just stuck with these kids. Eh? Don't be a serial killer. Don't touch that. You're just stuck in that. You have 3-4 kids. That is a 25-year sentence. Trying to get them all through college. Society just keeps going. You get the last one through college. You step back out of the bubble. Just... You don't know what happened. You're not even paying attention. You go back to your old record collection. Right? Someone sticks a mic in your face. You're going to get in trouble.
0: All right.
1: Yeah, that's probably fairly accurate and also humorous as well.
0: The World Cup kicks off tomorrow, and even though most of the games take place in the U.S., America just doesn't care. According to a new poll, 54% of Americans are not at all interested in the tournament. Another 14% are not very interested. Only 13% said they're very interested, and another 16% say they're somewhat interested. 59% of Americans don't expect to watch any matches. They decided they'll sit out on the front porch and watch the grass grow, while 16% say they'll watch when they can, and 5% will watch matches every day. In a separate poll, 72% of U.S. soccer fans say they would bet against their own team if they thought they could win money. The most traitorous state is North Carolina.
1: Really?
0: Where 87% would betray the United States. Connecticut is the most faithful state, with only 50% willing to commit athletic treason.
1: Well, they must have done the poll in Charlotte or something, because that just astounds me that that these people would bet against Team USA in the World Cup. That's just not right.
0: And FIFA banned the Vuvuzelas from the World Cup. They're those long plastic horns. Sound like that. Being banned because they're excessively loud and obnoxious. There's somebody around you who's got to blow the damn thing every second. That's the smartest thing they did out of the whole tournament.
1: Well, I would say that the World Cup is an acquired taste, that's for sure. But, it can be very exciting. I've been to several World Cup matches live over the years, and pretty good stuff.
0: Well, they say because they have these things, these tournaments in groups.
1: Yeah.
0: You have group 1, 2, 3, 4, so forth. And you get so many points if you win a game, so many, I think it's 3 if you win, 1 if you tie, and none if you lose.
1: Yeah.
0: And then you count up all your points, and that lays you out into what place you come in your group. And if after the first round, I don't know what group we're in America, but if we come in second in our group and the group that has Iran comes in second, then America and Iran will play each other.
1: Oh, well.
0: So that could be interesting.
1: Yeah. Maybe we could suit up our boys with some drones, and take it to them.
0: Well, give them a little extra kick in the pants as far as steroids go and go after them.
1: The thing about that is that when you get right down to it, the problem with Iran is not the citizens. It's the overlords. It's the tyrannical mullahs and all these bloodthirsty, military so-called leaders. The citizens are not the problem at all. So, frankly, I don't know. It would be very interesting to see the USA play Iran. I'm sure the ratings would be through the roof for that one. But
0: all right. Well, time for our exciting favorite part of the program.
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7: 1, 2, 3, 4.
0: Random facts for today, maybe even a spare. Nobody born after 1935 has ever walked on the moon. NASA astronaut Charles Duke was the one who was born most recently, and that was in October of 35. He's now 90 and still alive and kicking. The beer that gets the worst rating overall in the world is Budweiser Select 55. We did that. The average person burns about 0.19 calories a minute when they're laughing a lot. That comes to about 17 calories during a standard 90-minute comedy movie. It's not very many. The tallest building in Wyoming is an 11-story building in Cheyenne that's only 148 feet tall. And some of the raptor sound effects in Jurassic Park were created from audio samples of tortoises having sex.
1: My goodness.
0: And that's your random facts for today.
1: Hide the children, please.
0: Yeah. Okay. Well, now we know. Where are we? We are right here. Anything else, Stevie? This is so damn true. It isn't funny. You can't go to a sporting event, concert, or wedding without seeing people with their heads buried in their damn phones, especially if they're at the front of the line of a traffic line with the light green. They're looking down. I saw one yesterday.
1: Yeah.
0: I was going in the opposite direction, but there were like five cars behind this lady. She stopped at a stop sign there in Pinehurst and just stayed there.
1: Yeah.
0: It was a four-way stop, so it wasn't like she had to look too hard. And she just stayed there and stayed there and stayed there until finally some cars started honking at her. And, of course, she looks up like, whoa.
1: Oh.
0: Oh, yeah, okay, I got to move, I guess. Takes another 10 seconds to get her butt moving. Anyway.
1: Well, and the only thing that's worse than that is literally you see people driving with the phone sort of mounted up in the top of the dash.
0: Yeah.
1: And they're literally
0: watching the program.
1: Openly distracted. They're not even distracted. They're deliberately looking at their phone. I mean, it's, and you know, you see this all the time now in these two-lane roads.
0: It makes you, as a driver, have to look twice as hard at them.
1: Yeah, you see more and more of this.
0: Got to watch that front tire against that line.
1: Of the drifting.
0: Yeah.
1: I mean, it's unbelievable. It's a chronic problem.
0: You want to get up and smack them up behind the head. Say, wake up. You know, it's not only your life out there, it's mine too.
1: I've noticed that there's been a Pinehurst police vehicle frequently, more than normal, posted in the median there on Midland Road. And there was one this morning as I was driving in. And so I had to back down from my, you know, 60-mile-an-hour clip to avoid, you know, being detained and being late for the show. But
0: I usually go fast enough. They say, I'm not chasing him.
1: I eluded him this time, but We saw one guy, a car being chased down on Sunday afternoon, you know, and I'm
0: those are the weekend part-timers when they want to play highway patrolman.
1: I suspect, though, that there's a 50-50 chance that the person was being tracked down for you know, being distracted by a phone as opposed to speeding. I hope that they're going after that because it's a problem.
0: Anyway, in a new survey, 1 in 10 adults admit they've missed a once-in-a-lifetime moment because they were too busy messing around on their phone. 46% admit that they were They've scrolled during situations where they should have been present, like a birthday party, a family gathering, or while sightseeing, or in a movie. Instead of paying attention to the movie, they're distracting people around them with that light coming on. I don't make any bones about it. I'm right in their stuff if they're popping that light on, checking that phone. I said, you know, it's extremely annoying.
1: Yeah.
0: For that light to keep coming on. You know, I paid to watch this movie, and I don't like being distracted from it.
1: Sure. I mean, it defeats
0: the
1: purpose.
0: Because you can't go 3 friggin' seconds without looking at your stupid phone.
1: Well, it defeats the purpose of going to the theater. I mean, the whole point of that is to, it's an escape from reality. And if you really have a situation where you need to take a call, get up and leave the theater, please.
0: Yeah. Well, I had gotten one guy's face, you know, guy was like 6'8", and 350 pounds, 400 pounds. I didn't care. I got my walking stick. I'll pop him in the bridge of his nose. You know, I'd
1: wow.
0: Told him, I said, I'm not going to put up with you looking at your phone every 10 seconds here. He brought his girlfriend, who was 2 seats to my right, and they were texting back and forth. And I said, if you're going to do that, go out of the theater. I said, otherwise, I'm going to call the police up here.
1: The guy was 6'8", 300
0: oh,
1: pounds?
0: Oh, at least, man. Big dude.
1: Wow.
0: I'm not going to let that intimidate me.
1: I didn't realize that the senator from Pennsylvania, John Fetterman, was visiting.
0: Yeah. I just wasn't going to take it. You know, paid good money to watch the movie. I planned on watching it and not have that his stupid phone light flashing on all the time.
1: Well, the theater management should be enforcing the restrictions anyway.
0: Like I said, they probably would, but I'm going to dial 911 and get their butts in there and get rid of the guy.
1: There you go.
0: I just tell them up front. I said, I'm not putting up with it. You know, you go outside if you got to do that.
1: And what did they say? They snarl at you?
0: They snarl and they kept it off until right toward the end, and then he had to climb back on it. I said, I thought we went through this earlier.
1: Sounds like you're lucky to be alive.
0: Well, like I said.
1: Could have been a 6'8 forearm to the noggin.
0: Shot to the bridge of the nose hurts a lot and waters your eyes.
1: By the way, just to circle back on the World Cup, the U.S. is in Group D, as in dog, with Paraguay, Australia, and Turkey making up the rest of Group D.
0: Yeah, I think we play Friday at 8, is that right?
1: I think that's
0: right.
1: Let's see if we can figure this out. But
0: the whole tournament starts tomorrow.
1: Yeah, in Mexico City at Estadio Azteca.
0: We play Paraguay. So
1: okay.
0: Anyway, that's as far as my memory goes. All right, things we need to know today so we do not sound stupid just in time for this week, big weekend's White House USC fight. The Trump Organization, run by the president's son, Eric and Donald Jr., have teamed up with the UFC to sell a collection of Freedom 250 coins, themed silver and gold coins braided with the president's face, I should say branded with the president's face, and a case that features a label with his signature on it. The coins range from nearly $250 to $12,000. Caitlyn Jenner's brand and ghostwriter, William Haseley, has been found dead on the hiking trail outside of L.A. He was 78. Just to keep you up to the latest terms, kiddie fishing is defined as telling minors lies about a dating app or early dates, such as adding inches to height, inflating academic credentials, budging age, and using heavily edited photos. John Mellencamp, Jay Leno, Whitney Cummings will be among the guest speakers when Bill Maher receives the Mark Twain Award. Oh, boy, he gets to pat himself on the back. There's his sound of it right there. For American Humor, during a June 28th ceremony at the Kennedy Center, I should say the Donald Trump and Kennedy Center, Netflix is sharing pictures from their Scooby-Doo live-action series, which is now filming and scheduled to premiere next year. A big pink party at Lithuania over the weekend as they celebrated their annual Beet, that's B-E-E-T, Soup Festival. People wore pink. The country's capital was all done up in pink, and organizers estimated that over 6,000 pounds of the fermented milk drink kefir, K-E-F-I-R, was consumed over the 3 days. SpaceX stock is supposed to go on sale this week. Now, OpenAI, the folks behind ChatGPT, announced it's going public. Down in Australia, 6,400 people are trying out a new app called Chart Your Fart, which is tracking how many times a day you pass gas.
1: Oh, boy. What? Where are they doing this? In Australia?
0: Australia.
1: Oh, of course.
0: Well, they don't have any guns. They might as well do something.
1: Yeah, that's right.
0: Vice President J.D. Vance has added a chicken coop among the, along with a dozen baby chicks to his residence at the U.S. Naval Observatory. Now there's research that indicates that GLP-1 medications for weight loss seem to lower the risk of getting breast cancer. Ladies. Rob Reiner's son, Nick Reiner, is seeking unpaid money from a trust his parents established for him, saying he needs it to help in his defense against charges that he killed them. His original attorney, who was one of the best in charges like it, resigned because, well, he couldn't get paid. So now Rick has a public defender.
1: Hmm.
0: A Los Angeles homeowner got quite a surprise while cleaning out their garage last week when she opened an old freezer and found 26 of dynamite inside. The bomb squad were called in and they removed it, and her cleaning continued. Dynamite's used a lot by those putting in water and sewer lines because they run into rock a lot. Mm-hmm. And so they'll pull out their big old drill bits, that are pneumatic drill bits, and drill holes in the rock and then shove dynamite down into it, whether it be a quarter stick or half stick or full stick.
1: Hmm.
0: And I've sat there and watched them do it many times, and the guy will drill the hole, then maybe they're just putting half a stick in it, depending on the size of the boulder, and they put it in the hole, and then the guy takes the end of his shovel, the handle end, and beats the hell out of that dynamite down in that hole trying to get it shoved all the way down.

0: That was it. How unexciting, huh?
1: It sounds riveting, yeah. Sorry I missed it.
0: Today's a possible question. What percentage of people do this when they're stressed? And I'll tell you what it is take a walk.
1: Oh, what percentage of people take a walk when they're stressed?
0: Mm-hmm.
1: I don't know. I'm going to go with a good 60%.
0: A little high, 45.
1: Oh, well, the others should try it.
0: How many times in your lifetime do you get locked out of your car?
1: 10.
0: 5.
1: I guess I'm trying to remember. It's harder to do now because, you know, the technology really won't allow it as much.
0: Nearly 25% of people surveyed said they always do this when they're eating dinner at home.
1: They always do this when they're eating dinner at home.
0: I thought it'd be higher.
1: Watch TV?
0: Watch TV.
1: Yeah, I don't...
0: I always watch TV.
1: When you're eating?
0: Mm-hmm.
1: Oh. No, I don't do it over TV. Because I like to regale my wife with all the interesting things that I have to say.
0: Surely they can take more than 3-4 minutes.
1: What? To regale?
0: Yeah. I mean, I just saw you this morning, honey.
1: Well, we talk about, you know, how was the radio show? And I'll say, well,
0: Steve was wonderful.
1: We talked about this and that. And
0: which Steve?
1: But sometimes she does, often she does listen. She's one of our millions of listeners.
0: Well, good.
1: Yeah.
0: And tell you married a very intelligent lady, Stephen.
1: Well, except on in the matter of marriage, she's very intelligent, yes.
0: She's one of your helpers, I'm sure. What was the comedian I was listening to? He was talking about, said, when I bought a car, I didn't know I got a car helper with it. It's an amazing tool. It says every time there's another car on the road, it'll pipe up and say, what's that other car?
1: That's right.
0: Or if the speed limit changes, you better slow down. Speed limit change. There are cops on this road, you know.
1: Yeah.
0: And you tell your girlfriend, knock it down. I don't need a police report every time I drive a car. They could pop up anywhere. All right. Thank you, Stephen.
1: Yep.
0: So it goes for this Wednesday. Have yourself a great, safe day. We'll see you back bright and early tomorrow, 7 to 9, for a Thumping Thursday morning with the Leader Man. Until then, be sure to support the advertisers you hear on WEEB because they're the core of our economy here in Moore County. When you give them first crack at your spending dollars will stay here in our economy, 67% of it to be exact. That's what they estimate. And that's a good thing because that will stay here, roll over, and create more jobs for all of us. And that promotes growth here in our county.

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3: It is the Chris Plant Show. Happy Wednesday to you, Michael Pelka. We were in the middle of breaking down the Trey Yingst report from his phone call with President Trump today. Trey Yingst is in Tel Aviv, Israel, and the president had a conversation with Mr. Yingst about what the U.S. was doing with Iran. We broke down the helicopter, the Apache helicopter story of being shot down by an Iranian drone. The drone wedged between the pilots right there in the cockpit of the Apaches, kind of a harrowing story, but went on to have a conversation with the president about what's next.
10: Now, President Trump also talked about the U.S. strikes last night against Iranian radar systems and air defense sites. He said the Iranians had tried to rebuild during the ceasefire their defensive capabilities, but they were unable to stop these U.S. strikes overnight, and they were hammered by U.S. fighter jets. Now, interestingly, President Trump told me that he is getting close to ordering new strikes against Iranian power plants and bridges.
3: So this sounds like it's power plant and bridges day. I believe there's confirmation that that may be happening. And I do think that the president is sending a message to the Iranians that you need to end this now. You need to make a deal. A part of me wonders, and maybe you think differently or similarly, that the president would like to have this wrapped up by Flag Day, his birthday. He would like to have some kind of agreement to end this war ahead of his 80th birthday, which is this weekend. And when this first began, we kind of thought, okay, 30 days, then that became 60, then that became 90, now we're into 103, 104 days. There may be a way to say heavier hits are coming unless you guys come to the table. We will keep our eyes on this. But taking out the power plants and the bridges was something the president was hoping he did not have to do, because once it's ultimately over, you need to rebuild all that infrastructure. And the idea was not to cripple the Iranian people, but to cripple the Iranian regime. So I think we'll keep our eyes on that as well. So much more coming up just around the corner. We do have the word out of the Homeland Security Department that the funding now secured for the remainder of President Trump's second term means Tom Homan is coming in hot to a lot of cities. And there's a big House hearing today. And why is Bill Gates testifying? We'll share it with you just around the corner. It's Opelka, in for Plant on the Chris Plant Show.
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17: Hot dog, hot dog, hot diggity dog. 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
20: Definitely feeling the added humidity on this Wednesday morning. Most of us staying dry for the morning. We'll see some scattered showers and storms developing late afternoon into the evening. Prior to that, high temperatures between about 88 and 92 degrees. Overnight, we're in the low to mid 70s with maybe a few stray showers. Then it's near record heat Thursday afternoon. High temperatures mid to upper 90s. Chance for a few hit or miss evening storms. I'm meteorologist Chris Michaels in the NCN Weather Center.
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15: It is the Chris Plant Show. 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Mike Opelka with you, in for my friend Chris Plant, who is on a vacation and enjoying his vacation. 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
8: Definitely feeling the added humidity on this Wednesday morning. Most of us staying dry for the morning. We'll see some scattered showers and storms developing late afternoon into the evening. Prior to that, high temperatures between about 88 and 92 degrees. Overnight, we're in the low to mid-70s with maybe a few stray showers. Then it's near-record heat Thursday afternoon. High temperatures mid to upper 90s. Chance for a few hit-or-miss evening storms. I'm meteorologist Chris Michaels in the NCN Weather Center.
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10: It is the Chris Blanch Show. Mike Opelka, my name, in for Chris this week, and we're covering everything. We covered last night's primaries. We gave an update on the military action the president has taken against Iran after they knocked down one of our Apache helicopters. Thank God the two pilots were saved. Kind of a harrowing experience. There's another House hearing going on regarding the Epstein files. Consumer pricing, the inflation was up 4.2%, and that's the highest in 3 years. And you know it's tied to the cost of oil, and which is tied to the cost of everything. And we're talking about the price of gas, talking about driving. And I mentioned self-driving cars, and man, oh, Manischewitz, did the phone lights start blinking like crazy. But I also mentioned the flock cameras that record every single license plate and send it back to a giant database and then can track and find people that should not be on the roads. There is a town that has voted to remove the license plate reading cameras, but for a different reason than I would like. But just check out this short clip. Then we're going to talk to former member of law enforcement about this as well.
11: Mayor Amada Marcus Simula is worried could fall into the wrong hands.
12: The main fear is that the federal government, federal agents can get to all this data and that we don't know who's using it, that no one's asking for warrants for this information.
11: The mayor says the unanimous decision to cancel the contract was made during a recent work session. A spokesperson with Flock says their technology has made a measurable public safety impact, assisting in about 20% of solved cases where the tech is deployed while helping locate more than 10,000. Mayor Amada.
10: So 10,000 missing people nationally apparently found because of Flock cameras. I'm not a fan of this. I find it to be an intrusion into our lives. But, you know, I don't always have all the answers. But that's my perspective, my personal take on it. David is in Indiana listening to the Chris Plant Show. David, you come from law enforcement?
13: Yeah, I retired a few years ago. And the last few years that I was there, we had license plate readers installed. And it's a great tool. If you're honest, you got nothing to worry about. You shouldn't care about if they're looking at your license plate. We get stolen vehicles. It just talks about the registered owner. Somebody else could be driving it, so they may get pulled over if they're not the owner. But if the registered owner has a warrant on them, if their license is suspended, or the car is a stolen vehicle, we get alerted and we pull them over and investigate. It's a great tool.
10: I can see that. I see it from that perspective. Number one, thank you for serving your community as a member of law enforcement. Gigantic respect for law enforcement. The question that this city brought up was the information, in your case, were the license plates readers mounted on the car, or were they coming from flock cameras and then feeding to the computers on the patrol cars?
13: At first, there was a few patrol cars that had them, but eventually they're mounted at the major intersections,
10: yeah,
13: coming into town and leaving the town.
10: See, this is the question that this town is upset about, and they're in Minnesota, of all places. They're saying that there's no controls on how the data is used, and the data collected from all these intersections goes to this massive data center in Georgia, and it was most people or most municipalities are told it's only to be used locally, but there is a report saying that the Department of Homeland Security might be able to then find out, oh, the driver of that car is rumored to be illegal because the cameras now have facial recognition software on them. So not only are they reading the plates, they're reading the driver and the passenger, and they can do that. It's been upgraded significantly in just the last couple of years. So that's a worry to me, is a privacy concern. I understand what you're saying about, hey, we can find a a stolen car, or we can find a car that may have a person who's been kidnapped in it, etc. There are some privacy questions I have. Very interesting, but you like it. You thought it was a good tool.
13: Oh, sure. And for honest people, they should have nothing to fear. I don't know if it can be hacked. I don't know about the security about that, if it is possible to be hacked. But it's a great tool for law enforcement.
10: Thank you, David. Thank you for your opinion. Again, thank you for your service to your community. Appreciate you. Bill is in Gainesville, Virginia. Hey, Bill, thoughts on this?
14: Hey, my brother. Hey, I'm going to parrot what your last caller, David, said, and thank him for his service.
10: Okay.
14: But no, those plate readers are awesome, brother. I mean, you better figure you're running around with your plate. You're running around with your face. That's not a Fourth Amendment thing, man. I mean, I'm telling you, I worked on the border of counter-narcotics. Those things are awesome.
10: Okay.
14: I'm telling you. There's an abducted kid, they get a plate, and all of a sudden that thing will ping at law enforcement, absolutely.
10: Well,
14: and
10: I know...
14: I'm actually calling about the... Go ahead, my brother.
10: Go ahead, continue. You said you're calling about something else.
14: Oh, no, that... Yeah, well, I was calling about the autonomous cars. Once again, I worked on the border, and these trucks, there's one in Gainesville or down in Stafford that just happened. I almost guarantee that guy doesn't speak English, man.
10: Oh, yeah. Yeah, horrible accident.
14: I was stationed up in New York with federal law enforcement. And I went to the DMV because I legally had to change over all my stuff. I went in with my driver's license, social security number, or my social security card, and my federal credentials. And the state of New York told me, nah, that doesn't work. And they just got caught in that sting in Oklahoma where the guy had a valid CDL out of New York that said no name given. And they gave him a license, but I couldn't get a license.
10: It's very frustrating. Yes, I mean, the states that are giving out the CDLs to people who are here illegally or can't speak the language and won't give a name and won't put a name on it, it makes absolutely zero sense to me. And I don't get it at all. And hopefully, I thought our transportation secretary was going to be able to squeeze those states and say, we got to cut that out or you're not going to get any federal highway funds. I'm waiting for that to happen. Bill, thank you for your service and thank you for your thoughts here. Let's go to Michael quickly in Richmond. Michael, you're joining us on the self-driving car topic as well?
15: Absolutely. And so I broke my neck in December.
10: Wow.
15: After choosing to drive 3 months later, I have an incredible time in some intersections, twisting enough to clear it. And I just bought, I haven't got it delivered yet, but car company starts with a T, trying to make Elon much richer. Anyway, but
10: okay.
15: Because I'm going to be much safer on the road having a computer looking at my shoulder, but it's supervised. I have to be aware, awake, and watching everything, and all you have to do is tap the brake, and you're in control.
10: Okay. So you're making the case that people that have had injuries or have issues, physical issues, this is a great boon to them. But you feel the technology is advanced enough, so you're not worried about it.
15: Only because it's supervised. I'm not going to go the robo-taxi or any of the, with nobody there. No, I'm not really a fan for that.
10: Mm-hmm.
15: But anything can be an aid to help somebody with a disability or an injury or something else, I think is a really good thing. You have to be awake and aware. You can't. You just don't go to sleep, you know, pull over, turn on the blinkers, and stop.
10: Fair point. The other side of this is a discussion that's coming up. The Congress passed a bill during the Biden administration, which was ironically named, I think it was something to do with stopping inflation. It was the Inflation Reduction Act. That's the name of the legislation.
15: Yeah,
10: and
15: right.
10: Inside the Inflation Reduction Act is a mandate that starting in the 2027 automotive manufacturing time, which is now, car companies are making the 2027 models right now, and in every car made in America, or I believe sold in America, you have to have the technology that includes a kill switch. So the United States government has mandated that when you buy a car, a new car, that that car can monitor you, monitor your eyes, monitor your driving, and if it thinks that you are impaired, it can shut your car down. And the kill switch technology, which was sold to members of Congress as a way to stop drunk driving, as a way to stop people who are driving stoned, impaired, too tired, it's actually, in my opinion, a horrible idea on several levels. It adds about $3,000 to the cost of every single new car. $3,000. That's a lot of money. But it also, here's the problem. It's got, Michael, it's got a 10% minimum failure. So 9 out of 10 estimates the car has when it's looking at you and thinks you're impaired are fine. But 10% of those that it shuts off the car on you are wrong. You could be just panicked because you're taking your injured child to the doctor, you know?
15: When it shuts off the car, does it pull to the shoulder? Does it just stop in the middle of traffic and block everybody?
10: No, what it does, it gives you a warning. It says, hey, we're going to start slowing you down. So if you're on the highway and you're driving 65 miles an hour and you change lanes to avoid a deer and it thinks you're drunk, it's going to flash and start slowing you down and warning you that the car will shut off. It takes about a minute, I think. But so it's not an immediate step on the brakes. But if you're sliding on an icy road, or if a deer jumps in front of you, you avoid a kid on a bicycle who's pulling out of a driveway in your neighborhood, it might think you're impaired and shut down the car. And there's no appeal that you can make. There's no button you can call to say, hey, I'm not drunk, I'm not tired, I was avoiding something. It's just a shutdown. And one of
15: that is an infringement on our rights.
10: Thank you. And they're watching you. Your car is reading your eyes. It's listening to you. It actually can hear what you're saying. And it's connected again to a giant computer that's making a decision on whether or not you, as a citizen, are able to do this. Now, the kill switch movement was led by people like Ted Cruz, Mike Lee, Tom Massey, but it's been tabled. And it's one of those things that I wish they would pay attention to. We do need to kill the kill switch. It hasn't happened yet. Michael, thank you for your thoughts on that. I hope you're healing well and your neck allows you to get back into action to whatever extent you wish to. And good luck with yourself, driver. For me, I like to have my hands on the wheel. I have a question. Is Donald Trump a jinx? Is the President of the United States a jinx to sports teams? Remember we had the NBA playoff game on Monday, and many people who don't like the President said, if the Knicks lose, it's his fault. And we had Stephen A. Smith and several other Democrats saying that. Well, the Knicks did lose on Monday. They're playing again tonight. And so the question was asked, does Trump's attendance at a big game spell trouble for the team, the home team, or the team he's supporting? We'll get into that. I'll share that answer with you. And there's been a response from Stephen A. Smith to the president's comments about his intelligence or lack thereof. You want to join us, you can. 888-630-9625. It's Michael Pelka in for Chris Plant on The Chris Plant Show.
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10: It is the Chris Plant Show. Mike Opelka in for Chris this week. Trying to get to everything. We talked about this early this morning and throughout the show, the president ramping up military action again against the Iranians after they downed our Apache helicopter with a drone. And thank God the pilots both survived with a miraculous rescue with a drone ship. And we have ships that will, apparently drones that will ride on the surface of the water as well as sub-drones. So this was amazing. It also had weaponry aboard it, but the pilots were rescued, and the president responded, as he said, proportionate response last night, but I guess he's done screwing around and wants to bring Iran to its knees, and there are more strikes possibly to power plants and other infrastructure like bridges, which will make it harder to rebuild when they eventually surrender. So we'll see what happens on that. We'll keep you posted and updated, obviously, tomorrow. I mentioned the president and his love of the sports world. He was at the Knicks game Monday night. The left hated it. Stop it, please. It's just stupid. He's a Knicks fan. He's been a Knicks fan forever. They lost, and now everybody said, he's a jinx. He's a jinx. Stephen A. Smith said he's a jinx. The president called out Stephen A. Smith for not being smart. Guess what? Stephen A. Smith responded.
0: But because I said what I said about him being the reason that the New York Knicks will have lost Game 3, he obviously took offense and clapped back. That is his right, ladies and gentlemen. I'm not offended by that whatsoever. I'm not offended by it because it's his default position. I'm not offended by it because he does get attacked every day. Sometimes, believe it or not, unfairly.
10: Huh. Sometimes unfairly. How about that? Good admission, Stephen A. But the question is the president a jinx?

0: Tuesday, given a $50,000 secured bond and has hired attorney Pritch Williams for representation. I'm John Champion.
1: A judge in North Carolina has dismissed a lawsuit by former student athletes alleging abuse and misconduct by a former trainer.
2: A state judge has dismissed a lawsuit filed by 31 former NC State male athletes alleging sexual abuse under the guise of treatment and harassment by the Wolfpack's former director of sports medicine. In orders filed Tuesday, Wake County Superior Court Judge Brian Collins dismissed claims against Robert M. Murphy Jr., as well as multiple NC State athletics officials tied to their oversight rules. Collins cited procedural reasons that included an expired statute of limitations on claims dating back as early as 2013. Durham-based attorney Kerry Sutton has represented the players and says they plan to appeal. I'm Geffen Coolbaugh.
1: The first Buc-ee's gas station in North Carolina will officially break ground in Mebane today. The Mebane location is on a 34-acre site that will be the first in North Carolina. It will be approximately 74,000 square feet, which is bigger than the one in Florence, South Carolina. Wall Street ended mixed Tuesday with technology stocks weighing on the market while the Dow posted a modest gain. Mike Rayleigh, NCI News.
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0: Four Seasons in West End on Highway 211, 910-235-0606.
1: Definitely feeling the added humidity on this Wednesday morning. Most of us staying dry for the morning. We'll see some scattered showers and storms developing late afternoon into the evening. Prior to that, high temperatures between about 88 and 92 degrees. Overnight, we're in the low to mid-70s with maybe a few stray showers. Then it's near-record heat Thursday afternoon. High temperatures mid to upper 90s. Chance for a few hit-or-miss evening storms. I'm meteorologist Chris Michaels in the NCN Weather Center.
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6: Starting out this morning, you can definitely feel the humidity out there. That is something that's changed since yesterday morning. Temperatures this afternoon, they'll make it into the upper 80s and lower 90s. We'll see the chance for some scattered late afternoon and evening storms. A few stray showers possible overnight. It is warm with temperatures in the low to mid 70s. Nearing record highs Thursday, high temperatures in the mid to upper 90s could see a few isolated late-day storms. I'm meteorologist Chris Michaels in the NCN Weather Center.
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0: levels. National Weather Service meteorologist Chrissy Anderson is in Raleigh and tells NCN News the central and eastern parts of the state.
1: We're going to have dew points Thursday. We're going to have dew points in the 70s. And then Friday, we're going to have dew points, you know, again in the 70s, low 70s. And so that's very oppressive. It's going to be icky, as I like to say.
0: Dog owners in Wrightsville Beach could soon face significantly higher penalties for failing to clean up after their pets as town leaders look for ways to address ongoing complaints about dog waste. And Doug Wilson, a Wrightsville Beach resident, tells us
2: people not picking up. 10% of the folks cause problems for 90% of the people. And there are steps that can be taken to relieve that.
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6: Definitely feeling the added humidity on this Wednesday morning. Most of us staying dry for the morning. We'll see some scattered showers and storms developing late afternoon into the evening. Prior to that, high temperatures between about 88 and 92 degrees. Overnight, we're in the low to mid-70s with maybe a few stray showers. Then it's near-record heat Thursday afternoon. High temperatures mid to upper 90s. Chance for a few hit-or-miss evening storms. I'm meteorologist Chris Michaels in the NCN Weather Center.
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0: Hello, America. How are you? Welcome. The phone number, 877-973-7425. Should you wish to be on the program, I would be very, very, very happy to have you. If you text Eric, E-R-I-C-K, to 33777, you can get the live stream, the show notes, the podcast, lots and lots for the show. We are coming up on our 250th birthday as a nation. On July 4th, 1776, our founders issued the Declaration of Independence. It was actually done the day before. Remember, famously, John Adams thought we would celebrate on July 3rd, but it was on the 4th that they actually published it formally and gave assigned the date to it for July 4th. It was at the time one of the most remarkable documents ever written because in the new world, modern world, I should say, this was the first successful revolution of a colony against its parent. And it was a world war with the French and others, the French helping the United States. The unanimous declaration of the 13 United States of America. And the states here is important because United is not capitalized. At the time, these are 13 colonies that became 13 separate independent states united in common purpose. When in the course of human events it becomes necessary for one people to dissolve the political bands which have connected them with another and to assume among the powers of the earth the separate and equal station to which the laws of nature and nature's God entitle them, a decent respect to the opinions of mankind requires that they should declare the causes which impel them to the separation. For those of you in Rio Linda, what they're saying here is that when you decide as a colony to dissolve the bonds with your parent state and rise to become an equal to your parent, it is time to explain why you've decided to seek your independence and equality among the nations. And then the famous words, "We hold these truths to be self-evident, that all men are created equal, that they are endowed by their Creator with certain unalienable rights, that among these are life, liberty, and the pursuit of happiness, that to secure these rights, governments are instituted among men, deriving their just powers from the consent of the governed, that whenever any form of government becomes destructive of these ends, it is the right of the people to alter or abolish it and to institute new government, laying in foundation on such principles and organizing its powers in such form as to them shall seem more likely to affect their safety and happiness. Prudence, indeed, will dictate that governments long established should not be changed for light and transient causes, and accordingly, all experience has shown that mankind are more disposed to suffer while evils are sufferable than to right themselves by abolishing the forms to which they are accustomed." And at the very end, they write, "With the firm rights of protection of divine providence, we mutually pledge to each other our lives, our fortunes, and our sacred honor." And these great men of history sparked a revolution. The shot heard round the world had already been fired the preceding year. The Battle of Lexington and Concord had already happened. And the real fight was to come, and they were successful 250 years ago. Can we just dwell for a moment on the words, "We pledge to each other our lives, our fortunes, and our sacred honor"? Some of these men would die. Some of them would go bankrupt. Some of them would see their children killed. Some of them would see their property confiscated. We got a lot of people, particularly online in the United States, who talk a really good big game. Look at Hassan Piker, the socialist, who was talking about how people like my friend Rick Scott, the Republican senator from Florida, need to be killed when the feds started investigating Hassan Piker for his illegal trip to Cuba, possibly illegal trip to Cuba. He started squealing like a little pig ratting out his socialist friends, crying about the idea of him being investigated by the feds. You knew he was that sort of guy. Real big behind a microphone, not so when the pressure is brought to bear. A lot of keyboard warriors in this country who claim they want a divorce. They want a great national divorce. Some of you have been convinced that this country is irreconcilable at this point. We should split the country up. Let the left have the coast. We'll have the heartland. You don't understand how intermarried Americans are between those of political differences, how cities even in bright red southern states tend to be progressive. And progressives certainly don't understand how the heartland of California is ruby red. The farmers who make up and grow the food for the rest of California are pretty conservative. And nobody wants to live together anymore. No one wants to try to bridge differences. No one wants to agree to disagree. Everyone wants the sphere of politics to be so all-encompassing that if you disagree with each other because of politics, you can consider each other evil. The right is really good at declaring everyone on the left evil, and the left is really good at declaring everyone on the right evil. Moral abominations. Everyone claims some moral authority until it's all about power. The Democrats can look at the Republicans elevating a person like Trump after years of saying character counts, and then the Republicans look at the Democrats defending a man with a Nazi tattoo who they want to send to the Senate, all to beat poor old Susan Collins, the most bipartisan member of the Senate. Everybody hates everybody. And, you know, if you're a person of faith, particularly if you're a Christian, when the Bible says love your neighbor, you're trying to find caveats to it to say, well, yes, except that person is going to hell, and why should I have to love that guy? 250 years in, it's like we're having some sort of midlife crisis as a country. And by the way, the internet has made it worse. Phones have made it worse. Social media has certainly made it worse. People get very tribal online. They only hear their news. Like, for example, take the Carmelo Anthony story. The number of people I know on the right who believe his family got almost $1 million from GoFundMe and they bought a house and a car and put him with a public defender, which isn't true. But I've seen lots of people, including a couple of people I know are very, very smart and well-to-do, and they really believed it. And it's a lie. It's not true. People on both sides want to believe bad things, and yet there's a funny thing happening right now in this country. There's a very funny thing happening right now in this country. A large group of people from other nations have come here to watch a sport most Americans couldn't care less about. And their minds are being blown at the greatness of the United States. I've been monitoring that one guy, Freddie, who came to Atlanta. His mind was blown. He went up to North Georgia. He went down tubing on the Chattahoochee, the upper Chattahoochee River. He went to Chattanooga, Tennessee, got to go up Lookout Mountain. He drove to Auburn, Alabama, and his mind was blown. His tweets have gone viral. He's tweeting to his friends back in Germany, guys, there's an eagle that flies around the stadium. One of his tweets I thought was so endearing, he tweeted this. It was sunset over the stadium in Auburn, Alabama, the massive football stadium, and he tweeted, this is the most the European mind can't comprehend this moment of my life. One of my friends said, punch me 5 times tomorrow, and I'll still think it's real. This is the craziest stadium I've ever been to, and I've been to a lot of them. Guy's mind is blown. They had a military flyover. They'd never seen a military flyover. And it's not just him. By the way, J.J. Watts has told this guy, when you get to Houston, look me up. I'll hook you up in Houston. And J.J. Watts, the football player, is connecting this guy. This guy and his friends went to a Buc-ee's at 1 o'clock in the morning and got brisket sandwiches and beaver nuggets and sat on a pile of feed corn for deer to eat their brisket sandwiches. His mind is blown. And it's not just him. I saw one girl, she walked around Indiana, went from town to town, her mind blown at the sizes of the houses of the poor people in Indiana. Her mind blown. Do you realize that a poor person in Mississippi has a greater income than most people in Great Britain? My sister and her family, my middle sister, lives in Learned, Mississippi, which is a tiny town south of Jackson, Mississippi. They live across the street from Gibbs. Gibbs is a world-famous restaurant in a tiny, tiny town in Mississippi where there's a lot of old houses and everybody knows everybody. It is quintessential small-town America. And Gibbs has become this iconic restaurant in this small town. And though the town is small and there's a lot of poor people around them in Mississippi, they're average income is still larger than most people in Europe, and these Europeans are coming to the United States and their minds are being blown by it. My oldest sister lives just outside of Memphis, Tennessee. They're listening right now. I believe she's got my parents in the car. They're traveling to Tennessee. She told me to be entertaining today because they were driving. They're headed back to Memphis. One of these Europeans went to Memphis, and their mind was blown by the ducks at the what's the hotel up in Memphis. That everybody is amazed by. Their minds were absolutely blown by the ducks in the fountain. They were blown away by the missing. They've got the Thames in London. They had never seen anything like the Mississippi River. The Peabody, that's the hotel. Their mind was blown away by the Mississippi River and the pyramid in Memphis. They were amazed. There was an Egyptian couple that was in Memphis, and they couldn't believe Memphis had a pyramid, and it was so cool. I saw a guy from Spain cried at the Grand Canyon. Cried at the Grand Canyon. He did not know such a thing existed on planet Earth. Now, I want you to think about the number of Americans who go to Spain. They want to see the Sagrada Familia, the new cathedral. They want to see Madrid. They want to see nations with houses that are older than our country. People want to go to Rome, and they want to see the monuments of the Roman Empire. 2,000 years before our country was, Rome is. And those people are coming here and crying at the sight of the Grand Canyon, amazed at Memphis, Tennessee. Memphis, Tennessee, they're amazed at Memphis. Have you been to Memphis? I mean, the president had to send the National Guard to crack down on crime. And these Europeans are like, we would love it to live here. And then they experience the heat, and they're like, oh my gosh, what on earth is this feeling? It's heat and humidity. People are arriving in Texas. And they can't believe it. They're going to the Alamo. I saw one guy, he went to the Alamo, and he's like, they fought over this. If you've never been to the Alamo, it is tiny. It is not impressive. I'm sorry, I realize this is sacrilegious to people in Texas State, but it's not that impressive of a building. It's right there in the middle of San Antonio. It's not that fantastic. I mean, it's cool. The history is cool. People are like, they fought over this. Americans were willing to die over this. 250 years ago, the founders of this country pledged their lives, their fortunes, and their sacred honor so you can have today all of this stuff you take for granted, so much you take for granted so that you can hate other people online who disagree with you politically, and they can hate you too. We take so much for granted. We head to our 250th anniversary, and it doesn't seem all that special, does it? 250 years, whoop-de-doo. And yet we have foreigners from all over the world, from every continent except Antarctica, coming to our country, and their minds are blown away. And so many of us are looking at these people saying, you could be one of us. You could be one of us. You love our country. More than a lot of Americans love our country. We would love to have you. You have Americans. This one kid got to a hotel, and it was far to walk to the stadium, and it was raining. And his friends didn't want to try to drive and park. And there's no public transportation. Where's the public transportation? You know what the public transportation was? The receptionist at the hotel put them in her car and drove them to the stadium and said, here's my phone number. Call me when you're ready to come back. I'll come get you. That's America at its finest. And the Europeans are seeing America at its finest. And you people, not all of you, but some of you, spend a lot of time online trying to find America at its worst. And there are too many Americans today who believe America is in decline, and if it is, it's by choice. And there are too many Americans today who want to hate the country and want to hate their neighbors that are loving their neighbor. And we should be reminded by all of these Europeans and Asians and Africans and South Americans who are coming to our country and the Australians, and they're blown away by what we have, just how awesome this country actually is. And maybe we should spend a little time reflecting on if the founders of our country could pledge their lives, their fortunes, and their sacred honors to give us what we now take for granted. Maybe we shouldn't take it for granted, and maybe we should try to be a little more charitable to each other, even when we disagree politically.
1: Those who love him, listen to find out what he's going to say next. Those who disagree with him, also listen to see what he's going to say next. It's the Eric Erickson Show.
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7: Hot dog, hot dog, hot diggity dog. 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
0: Welcome back. It is Eric Erickson here. I'll get to phone calls on the other side of this break, 877-973-7425. If you want to be part of the program. If you haven't seen it, the reflecting pool in Washington, D.C. is filled up again. Let me reset this for you. Had you ever been by the reflecting pool, it was gross. The water was green. It was covered in algae. They were piping water in from the river without treatment. There was lots of goose and duck poop, and it was leaking thousands of gallons a day. Something like 7,000 gallons of water a day were leaking out of the reflecting pool. It was completely unsanitary, and during the summer, it stunk. So the President of the United States drained it, covered it, sealed it, painted it dark blue from the gray that it was, making it actually more reflective to the surroundings around it. And now the Washington Post is like, it doesn't look any different. It actually does look better than what it did. They're ignoring that it was green and putrid. And they're like, yeah, we spent $10 million for this. Yes, he spent $10 million to fix a reflecting pool in the run-up to the 250th anniversary of this country, in addition to fixing all the other water fountains in Washington, D.C. that the left broke and didn't use, some of which haven't been turned on in over 30 years. And these people are complaining because they just can't be happy if Donald Trump did it. And the problem was he didn't form a 10-person bipartisan committee to hire shamans to pray over it to come up with a environmental impact study before he actually did it. He just did it, and it worked. 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
20: It's a hot one out there, and the humidity is definitely making a big difference in how things feel. High temperatures 89 to 93 degrees with a few hit-or-miss storms possible, especially the farther north of I-40 that you go. That's going to be late afternoon into the evening. Then overnight, we're mostly quiet, just very warm and muggy with temperatures low to mid-70s. We'll see highs near records, mid to upper 90s Thursday afternoon, a few isolated late-day storms. I'm meteorologist Chris Michaels in the NCN Weather Center.
21: WEEB, we've got you by the ears. Truth over tribe, conviction over party. Eric Erickson, conservative but not captive.
0: My friends, welcome. It is Eric Erickson, and the phone number is 877-973-7425. Should you wish to be on the program, I would be very happy to have you. Don't forget, if you live in Georgia, text ENGAGE to 33777. I'll send you back a little flyer with all the people I recommend you vote for in the election in Georgia. It happens on Tuesday. The runoff in Georgia is Tuesday. Oklahoma is Tuesday as well. And I will be in Tulsa and Oklahoma City on Wednesday and Thursday with the audience out there. If you're in Tulsa, check out KRMG's website. If you're in Oklahoma City, check out Freedom 96.9's website. And I will be joining you guys. I'm trying to get some surprise guests. We'll see how that plays out. No guarantees. But yeah, primary next week in Oklahoma, runoff in Georgia next week. We still got a lot of primary elections in the country happening. Now, I want to go to the phones. Ken has been waiting patiently. Welcome to the show, Ken. How are you?
1: Hey, good. How you doing, Ben?
0: Good.
1: All right, look, I wanted to talk to you or just respond. Trump, if he ordered a massive bombing, if you will, or several alpha strikes off of carriers and just turned Iran into a greasy spot in the desert, we would never hear the end of it. They already call him a warmonger, a war criminal. They've even had hearings to, you know, keep him from doing any more, you know, fighting with Iran. And, I mean, millions of people agree with you, just like I do. But, dude, I don't know what to say, but, I mean, that's exactly what would happen.
0: But look, I don't think just because people will, I mean, they're going to criticize him if he breathes. So, I mean, I don't think the judgment of others should stop him. And you know, you don't have to blow up civilians. I mean, blow up the militarized power plants, blow up the bridges that allow them to transport stuff, re-hit the mountains where they're trying to dig themselves out of it. There are a lot of targets that could be hit. And when I say disproportionate response, I'm not saying nuke Tehran. I'm saying blow up all the military sites instead of blowing up five military sites.
1: Can I get one more?
0: Yeah, go ahead.
1: Why aren't those other countries in the region who are being targeted, why aren't they doing anything?
0: I actually know
1: they're
0: the answer,
1: Ken. They're just standing there twiddling their thumbs.
0: I know the answer. One, remember, Israel did, and the president told them to knock it off. True story, happened the other day. But Saudi Arabia, the United Arab Emirates, and Kuwait and Bahrain don't have the military forces to do it. That's why they have American bases there. And this was a decision made in the 1990s by the Americans that, you know, we can stop our Arab allies from turning on each other if we put our military bases there. And we provide them their safety and security, then we're going to protect them, but it discourages them from attacking each other. So that they don't have the means and capability. To a degree, the United Arab Emirates fired some missiles and drones at a couple of power facilities in Iran, but they're really, by design of the United States, not set up to be able to engage in offensive military action. And in large part, it has been the way we've secured the peace of the Middle East, by making them reliant on us.
1: Right. Well, that makes sense. I wasn't aware of all that.
0: Yeah.
1: But anyway, I hear you, bro. We all hear you, but...
0: Oh, I know. It's frustrating. And listen, kid, I appreciate the sentiment and the call, but I just think, listen, if the president of the United States inhales too deeply, MSNBC is going to do a story that it's a sign of him getting Alzheimer's. If the president glances at a reporter, they're going to say he gave them the evil eye and was a misogynist. If the president fires one missile into downtown Tehran to take out the intelligence agency, they're going to call him a neocon warmonger who should be brought up on charges in Nuremberg. He might as well do it. I mean, it doesn't matter what the president does. Look at just a great example of this is the reflecting pool. He fixes the reflecting pool, gets it cleaned up in time for America's 250th birthday. The press corps is outraged the entire time. How dare he do this? And he does it. And they're like, it doesn't look any different from before. Why'd we spend all this money doing it? Pay no attention to the fact that it's now much more reflective and it's not covered in bird poop and algae. It doesn't matter what Donald Trump says. The press and the left are going to vilify him. In fact, one of the funny things happening out there today is that a lot of Republicans are pointing out the press outrage over the reflecting pool. It doesn't look any different. And they're showing pictures of how different it looks. And reporters are like, oh, you people, just because Trump likes it, you're praising it. Well, no, we're pointing out two people hate him so much that you can't even recognize good work getting this done, Mr. President. Remember a couple of weeks ago, it was the Malcolm X Park, the fountain in Malcolm X Park in Washington, D.C. It literally has not turned on in over 30 years. There are people who live in that neighborhood who have never seen that fountain working. It's now working. And the locals were like, man, Trump got something done. And the national media was like, shut up. Don't give him credit. Don't give him credit. It's just miracle of miracles. The fountain healed itself. It is nonsensical. And yet it is what the Democrats do. They're just outraged about everything. The problem with the Democrats being outraged about everything is they're setting themselves up to be beaten by the Democratic Socialists internally. And I suspect that they are going to ultimately regret what is happening. As several prominent reporters have noted, the Democratic Socialists were set up to beat the Democrats internally in primaries, but they're not really set up to beat Republicans. And I don't think they actually are set up to beat Republicans. Adam Mockler is from the left-wing site Midas Touch, and, well, listen to the doubling down on the defense of Graham Plattner, who is now officially the nominee in Maine. This is Mockler.
2: Susan Collins is somebody who rubber stamps all of Donald Trump's worst impulses, from stripping health care away from tens of millions of Americans that will lead to death. We talked about the affordability issues. We talked about ICE even. I mean, Susan Collins rubber stamped Kristi Noem, which led to the death of Alex Preddy and Renee Good. So I'm not going to sit here and judge Mainers who want to push against the status quo. It's not my place to judge. If Graham Plattner can earn their trust, then he earns their trust.
0: Now, it's not my place to judge people picking a Nazi, except you judge Republicans for backing Donald Trump. And then you vilify Susan Collins, who's the Republican most likely to stand up to Donald Trump. But wait, even he crosses a line with Abby Phillips in struggle session last night. It leaves Abby Phillips incredulous about his defense of Plattner.
2: Are now clutching their pearls. But the Republican Party is absolutely holding him to a higher standard than they hold their own candidates. I mean, Donald Trump had a sit-down dinner with Nick Fuentes, and the very same people who were silent about that are now clutching their pearls about this admittedly weird tattoo that Graham Plattner has apologized
3: and
2: for.
3: And it's the same Republican tattoo, yeah. Adam. Acknowledge that.
2: Oh, yeah.
3: How weird. It's a Nazi tattoo.
2: It's awful, yeah.
3: So, I mean, look, Democrats now are, I hear what you're saying, And I know we've had conversations with you, Caroline, about similar things. But basically, Democrats are saying that we're going to go lower. They go low, we go just as low.
0: Yes. After all these years of claiming high standards, by the way, over the Bulwark, they're claiming Republicans have no moral authority to say anything. Really? You people don't have any moral authority. You're backing a Nazi sex pest. And you want to say, oh, Republicans, you can't judge us. You can't judge us. We're just pointing out your hypocrisy after years of calling Republicans hypocrisy. It's kind of wild to watch the behavior. And by the way, they're already moving on from Graham Plattner. Now, this is a very long clip. I'm not going to play it all from Harriet. And his point is that the Democrats need to win 4 seats to pick up the United States Senate. They're going to win in North Carolina. If Mike Collins is the nominee in Georgia, then they're probably going to hold John Ossoff in that seat, and the Republicans aren't going to pick it up. They are, though, moving the goalpost to, well, they don't really need Maine now. The media privately recognizes that there's more coming on Plattner, and it's not going to be good. Listen to this conversation with Harry Enten on CNN from this morning.
22: This morning, Graham Plattner has secured the Democratic nomination in Maine to take on Susan Collins. There are a lot of Democrats nervous that this hurts their chances to retake the Senate. He might not be the strongest candidate, that if they can't unseat Susan Collins, they'll never take back the Senate. But, there might be other paths for Democrats. CNN Chief Data Analyst Harry Enten is here. Remember, Democrats need to win a total of 4 seats and lose none. What are the polls showing right now?
23: Yeah, okay. So that is the mathematical equation, right? They need to net 1, 2, 3, 4 seats. That is what they need to net. And I think that there is this idea out there that if Graham Plattner doesn't win in Maine, then it screws the Democrats. That is not true at all. Yes, it may make it more difficult, but they have a real path even without winning in Maine. What are we talking about? Well, why don't we just take a look at some polling in some key states, right? Some state polling in GOP held seats. These are states that Donald Trump won by double digits. But look at this. The Democrats in the average of polls are actually slightly ahead. Sherrod Brown in Ohio, he's up by 3 points. He's, of course, the former senator, lost the seat seat back in 2024. How about in Texas, which has not elected a Democrat to the United States Senate since 1988? What do we see here? We see James Tallarico. Again, a small lead, well within the margin of error, but in the average poll, he's up 3 points. So in two states, we have polling out in the last few weeks, last few months, when you average it all together, where you actually have Democrats ahead, again, within the margin of error, but up by 3 points in two states that Donald Trump won by double digits just 2 years ago.
22: So this would be two Democratic pickups. What are the some other opportunities, according to the prediction markets?
23: Yeah, okay, so we're talking about math here, right? We need a net gain of four. This is one, this is two. How do you add in the other two? Well, why don't we look at the prediction markets, look at the cash prediction markets. How about chance Democrats win Senate races in Alaska, right? The last time a Democrat won a Senate race in Alaska was back in 2008, Mark Begich. But Mary Pattola, look at this, a 62% chance of winning that race, according to the cash prediction market. How about in North Carolina, where I think even the most, let's just say, experts who are the hardest on the Democrats' chances think that Roy Cooper, the former governor, has a real shot of being the first Democrat to win a Senate race in North Carolina.
0: Let's just pause for a moment. Let's just pause. The Democrats' chances of winning Texas with James Tallarico are slim to none, even with all of Ken Paxton's baggage. Why? Because Democrats decided that they have a problem with men, so they went for the most toxic man possible in Maine and the most effeminate man possible in Texas. So much so, there are so many questions about James Tallarico. The Tallarico campaign is literally pushing out stories that he had relationships with women who worked for him. That is apparently James Tallarico. You gotta work for him to have a relationship with him. This is where it is. They're probably going to get North Carolina. The Republicans, Michael Whiteley, there is not running a strong campaign. He's the president's handpicked guy. The president owns that one. They're probably Derek Dooley is not a strong candidate in Georgia, but he's more of a blank slate to keep the focus on John Ossoff's record in Georgia. Mike Collins, he's got too much baggage with the white nationalist affiliated chief of staff and the former chief of staff who is under investigation. Collins under investigation in the House Ethics Committee. Collins has too much baggage to be able to take out John Ossoff in Georgia, so the Democrats keep that seat. Plattner probably can't beat Susan Collins. He's close in Maine, and that's not good because Susan Collins has never won a public opinion poll in Maine, and she's won every election. The Republicans might pick up Michigan. The Democrats are pouring in money for Abdul El-Sayed, who is a terrorist sympathizer, a physician who claimed to have patients who never actually worked as a doctor for patients. That could give the Republicans that seat. Alaska, probably not going to go Democrat. Iowa, not Democrat. New Hampshire could go Republican. John Sununu, elected there statewide multiple times, running against a weak Democrat. The Republicans could pick up New Hampshire. The Democrats picking up the Senate probably isn't going to happen. The fact that on CNN they have already begun the day after he got the nomination saying, hey, the Democrats have a path to take the Senate that doesn't include Maine, tells you everything you need to know about how bad of a candidate Graham Plattner is going to be, and the worst about Plattner is still to come. There's still a lot of stuff. In fact, I got a call from a reporter this morning about something they're investigating about Plattner, and they're looking for people to confirm the details. Drip, drip, drip, drip, drip. It's coming. The Democrats have doubled down on standing by this guy. It's going to be very funny when the rest of these allegations come out to watch them try to wave them all away, which you know some of them will do because it's all about power for them. It's not about getting good people elected to office. It's just about getting people elected to office. Now, I want to get you people to TalkingTankless.com to get your Rinnai tankless water heater rebate for your home, $500 rebate, TalkingTankless.com, TalkingTankless.com. 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
0: Hello, welcome. It is Eric Erickson here. As if you don't have enough to panic about in your life, now we have the screw worm. The screwworm is headed into the United States for the first time since the 1950s. It is disgusting and can devastate cattle herds. And if it gets into you, well, good luck. Brooke Rollins, the Secretary of Agriculture, actually knows a lot about it. It is her background. And, of course, she points out a lot of this, as the Democrats blame DOGE for cuts, comes from the Biden administration, their dereliction of duty.
8: We have now over 100 people working full-time preparing for this moment. So at the end of the day, we will solve this with more sterile fly drops, which is a very elaborate way to fix this. They did it in the 60s. We're now bringing it back. Last year, we broke ground. We're going to be able to start pushing back and eradicating in just a couple of months. But until then, the word is food supply is safe, but for our ranchers and anyone around animals, especially in South Texas, look for any kind of wound where a fly could lay an egg. And we're there to treat it with our partners in Texas.
0: Now, what is if there's a wound in any living animal, the screw fly will embed itself and lay its eggs. And when the eggs hatch, the larvae look like screws and they twist into the flesh to take root and consume the flesh. And it is extremely painful. It is extremely painful, and you have to cut them out or lop off the limb if it's in a person. And it is fatal to animals typically as they embed, and it is spreading. We have for years kept them out of the country by dropping sterilized flies. Why? Because the screwworm fly only breeds once. So you breed it with a sterile fly, you don't get new screwworms, and the flies die. And the Biden administration dropped the ball on building a facility to expand it as they were spreading. And, well, now they're here. 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Where you get a special phone number, you get to call them 15 seconds or less, an actual human being, not an AI chatbot, answers the phone, and helps you with whatever problem or question you have. And if you just

0: WEEB. We've got you by the ears.
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9: News at Town Hall. I'm Bob Agnew to Washington. President Trump has signed into law a bill to provide $70 billion for ICE. It passed yesterday despite fierce opposition from Democrats.
10: But the Secure America Act provides $38 billion to ICE, $26 billion to Border Patrol to ensure these critical law enforcement agencies have the necessary resources to do their jobs, protecting our borders and getting criminal aliens out of the country. And starting on day one of my administration, we took the most dangerous, unsafe, violent, and open border people out of this country. We got them out.
9: The bill signed today will fund ICE operations into 2029. An oyster farmer in Maine will try to unseat the only Republican senator from New England in November. Here's correspondent Donna Warder.
11: Graham Plattner has won Maine's Democratic primary for U.S. Senate. Plattner will now go up against Republican Senator Susan Collins, the only Republican senator in all of New England. The oyster farmer and combat veteran's win comes days after questions about his past personal conduct, especially his relationships with women.
12: If you believe, as I do, that we can change our politics and change our country, then you must also believe that people can change.
11: Plattner had early support from Senator Bernie Sanders and says he plans to focus on economic issues such as housing and health care. I'm Donna Warder.
9: Sweden is set to ban cell phones in schools.
13: It will happen in the next academic year as part of a broad reversal on the use of screens in classrooms. The Swedish center-right coalition government is prioritizing more reading time and less screen time, particularly among preschool students, by favoring books and other traditional learning tools.
9: That is correspondent Keith Peters reporting. It's been a slow day on Wall Street. Right now, the Dow Jones Industrial Average down 600 points. More from townhall.com.
14: It's CNN News. I'm Melissa Vail. AP correspondent Charles Ledesma reports the UN Atomic Watchdog demands Iran fully cooperate with the agency and provide complete information about its nuclear material.
15: The resolution passed on Wednesday stresses the urgency of granting inspectors access to Iranian nuclear sites. 21 countries on the agency's board voted for the resolution, while Russia, China and Niger opposed it. The resolution, backed by France, the UK, Germany and the US, aims to maintain diplomatic pressure on Iran and comes amid heightened tensions in the Middle East. The agency has also been unable to verify the status of the stockpile of near-weapons-grade uranium since the June 2025 bombing campaign by Israel and the US. Iran says it's not pursuing nuclear weapons and says its program is entirely peaceful. I'm Charles Ledesma.
14: President Donald Trump's immigration and deportation agenda is getting a nearly $70 billion boost through the end of his term. Trump signed a bill into law in the Oval Office on Wednesday, giving $38 billion to U.S. Immigration and Customs Enforcement and $26 billion to the Border Patrol. An additional $5 billion would cover unforeseen costs. The North Carolina House gave initial approval on Tuesday to a bill that would delay new property values in several counties that completed reappraisals this year. The legislation would push these new values back until 2027 and give property owners an extra year. Republican Representative Dean Arp told fellow lawmakers,
16: "This amendment will ensure the people's elected representatives take the taxpayers' money and spend the taxpayers' money in a way that taxpayers want, in a controlled, measured way."
14: The other proposal passed aims to regulate how quickly local governments

0: and increased property tax rates. 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
4: It is a hot one out there this afternoon. High temperatures ranging between 89 and 93 degrees. It is humid, too. That definitely making a difference. Now, in terms of showers and storms, they look to be pretty isolated and mainly north of I-40 late afternoon into the evening. Much of the overnight looks to be quiet, but just warm. Temperatures low to mid-70s. Near record heat on tap for Thursday. Highs mid to upper 90s, and the chance is there for a few evening storms. I'm meteorologist Chris Michaels in the NCN Weather Center.
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5: Hello and welcome. It is Eric Erickson here. Let me go to the phones. David in Jacksonville, Florida, you're going to be up next. Welcome.
6: Hey, good afternoon. I just want you to know I enjoy your show.
5: Thank you.
6: And you just hit upon a favorite thing of mine. I cannot stand one issue, Andy's. And the lady that Mace that was running for governor of South Carolina, she had every one issue, Andy, item that she could should run for, and nobody cared, you know? Mm-hmm. And the reason I say that, as you well know, since you used to manage, and you may still do, political campaigns, is that you, as a candidate for any office, you know, president, city council, whatever, you've only got so much political capital and that's either, you know, communicating or fundraising or whatever, but you've only got so much political capital that you can use, and if you're going to spend all your political capital, so to speak, on quote-unquote nut job issues, and not on the stuff that people are concerned about, like food on the table, transportation, jobs, that type of thing, then you automatically make yourself, you spend all your capital, and you automatically make yourself irrelevant. And I think that's what you're getting at.
5: Yeah, look. You know? I mean, it's like, I would tell candidates when I was running people for office that, know when you're the minority, even when you think you're right. You may think this is the most important issue in the world, but if the voters don't, you can't get elected to pursue that issue. You got to meet the voters where they are. There are very few voters, except the kooks out there, the Keepers of Odd Knowledge Society, who actually think that the United States is on the verge of being overthrown by an Islamic republic. They may care passionately about the issue, but it's like one in 100 people You got 99 other people who care about crime, schools, and jobs. You got to go where the 99 are. You may be one of the one out of 100. You got to carry focus on the 99 to get elected so then you can actually advocate for that one in 100 position. That's just the reality of how you do politics. Claiming that it is the most important issue and everyone should talk about it isn't going to win you the election. It's going to make you come across as a kook. So focus on where the voters are, get elected, and then worry about that issue. That's the way politics works, people. Don't be mad at me for explaining it to you, and don't be mad at me for not embracing your crazy ideas as the thing that's going to, like, ruin the nation. I actually agree it's a serious problem. It's just not at the forefront of most people's minds. You know what's at the forefront of some people's minds is they're 64 or older, and they're seeing their Medicare bills soar. And I've had lots of people call me and say, do you have any advice? 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
20: It's a hot one out there, and the humidity is definitely making a big difference in how things feel. High temperatures 89 to 93 degrees with a few hit-or-miss storms possible, especially the farther north of I-40 that you go. That's going to be late afternoon into the evening. Then overnight, we're mostly quiet, just very warm and muggy with temperatures low to mid-70s. We'll see highs near records, mid to upper 90s Thursday afternoon, a few isolated late-day storms. I'm meteorologist Chris Michaels in the NCN Weather Center.
10: 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We've got you by the ears. He's got the courage to tell you the truth, because the truth is what matters. 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
5: Hello, my friends. It is Eric Erickson here. The phone number is 877-973-7425 if you would like to be on the program. I would be very, very happy to have you. And I want you to know that the Texas Tech Athletic Director has issued a statement that they're standing by Brandon Sorsby. Now, for those of you who don't care about the story or know about the story, this is a guy who, when he was in Indiana playing college football, he started betting on college football as a quarterback, even betting on games involving his team. When the FBI got wind of it and began investigating, suddenly he claims a gambling addiction and goes off to rehab. This is, by the way, what a lot of people do, is say, oh, I actually have a gambling addiction. And then, well, they hope that they can abscond with their, I mean, I hate to bring it up, but you know, that's what Tiger Woods just did with his latest escapade, is I'm sorry, I'm struggling, I'm going to rehab, so that judges might be lenient. And that's kind of what Sorsby has done. Well, except it doesn't seem like he's really that repentant and reformed, because he ran to court in Lubbock, Texas, and got a local judge in Texas to issue an injunction when the NCAA tried to say you can't play college football anymore, that he needs to play college football. It'll be detrimental to his health if he can't play college football. And the judge issued the injunction and said you got to let him play. So now Kirby Hocut, of the director of athletics for Texas Tech, has released a statement. I've watched the reaction to Monday's court ruling with great respect for my colleagues across college athletics. Many of them are people I admire, but I also owe it to Texas Tech and, frankly, to the truth to offer a few facts that seem to be getting lost. Brendan Sorsby has not played a single game of football as a Red Raider. He will miss the first two games of the 2026 season under the terms of the court's ruling. What happens after that will depend in no small part on how his recovery continues to progress. We're taking it one day at a time as he is. We'll evaluate his recovery, compliance, and readiness as we go. We are watching closely. We are deeply committed to his progress and well-being, and we are not operating on blind faith. We are operating on a comprehensive clinical and compliance structure that we committed to before the court ruled in Brendan's lawsuit against the NCAA and that Brendan committed to as a condition of his return to our football program. Texas Tech is not a party to Brendan's lawsuit. We did not file it. We did not fund it. A young man in treatment for a clinically diagnosed addiction expressed his legal right to seek a remedy in court, and a judge agreed with him. Our role has been to support his recovery, not to engineer his eligibility. And it goes on from there. This is the bottom line. You cheat. You gamble in college sports. You cheat in college sports. You gamble in college sports. You got to be out. You gamble. I mean, look at, should we put Pete Rose in the Hall of Fame? There are a lot of people who say we should. But he's dead now. You have a college athlete who didn't just bet in college football. He bet in games involving his own team. You can't have anything other than the death penalty for career there. The idea that, well, we're going to let this guy get treatment, again, this just boggles my mind. A young man in treatment for a clinically diagnosed addiction exercised his legal right to seek a remedy. What is the legal remedy that he wanted? The alcoholic wants to still drink alcohol. That's it. He at least wants to go in the bar. The alcoholic wants to be able to go have a seat at the bar. Says, don't worry, I'm not going to drink anymore, but I want to go sit at the bar still. That's essentially what this amounts to. The alcoholic wants to dabble in alcohol again. You can't do this. And Texas Tech, instead of, you know, Texas Tech can still say, no, we don't want him on our football team. But they're not doing that. And the rest of college football is going to have to answer for this. Y'all, this is not a good precedent. That we're already headed down a dangerous road with gambling. I mean, we've legalized marijuana in a lot of states, not just for medicine, but for recreation, and those states are starting to have all sorts of the societal problems people warned about. And now, suddenly, we're also opening the door to sport. We're going to have our lives ruined because of sports betting, and we can't allow a single judge in Lubbock, Texas, to cross the Rubicon for all the sports and say, hey, we're going to allow a kid who bet on his own team in college football to continue to do this. One coach for one team said, my obligation is to my players. If this decision stands, I have an obligation to take my players to Las Vegas to teach them to do sports betting. Because I got to help my players. We've already gone through name, image, likeness. They're already making money. If this stands, they're going to start doing it, and I got an obligation to make them as good at making sports bets as possible, figure out how the way sports betting works so that we can throw the right game and win the right game so they can profit. This kid was profiting or attempting to profit off betting in sports. And a single judge in Texas has said, yeah, he has a right. He will be harmed irreparably if he doesn't get to keep playing college football. I think the judge will probably be overturned on appeal. But the fact that a judge thought that to begin with is a terrible precedent. And this is going to need to be fought in court by the NCAA. And frankly, this is probably more momentum to Congress granting the antitrust exemption to the NCAA. Ted Cruz and Maria Cantwell, bipartisan in the Senate, are trying to find a legislative path forward to help the NCAA deal with this stuff, because between the transfer portal and name, image, likeness, ruining college sports. This is not a sports talk program, but there is a lot of cultural relevance here to what's happening in college sports. And when you're allowing the athletes to bet on the games, you can no longer trust the system at all. It's a problem. Now, I got to shift gears, but before I do, this story is too cute. This is not a Vision Computer ad. I just think we need to sign the guy up for Vision Computers. The Pope was having a conversation with a reporter who was visiting the Pope. And do you know what the reporter said the Pope was complaining about? Lightheartedly, not a serious complaint. The Pope's brother, John. Pope has a brother, John. He lives in Chicago, and his computer wasn't working, so he called the Pope to fix his computer. The reporter says, the pontiff tells him, John, I'm the Pope now. And the brother replies, I'm sorry, Your Holiness, my computer's broken. I need your help. This is the most family thing ever. The Pope is the Pope, and his younger brother calls for tech support, calls Rome, calls the Vatican from Chicago, and says, Bob, I need your help with my computer. And Bob says, John, I'm now Your Holiness, or I'm now the Pope. Your Holiness, I'm sorry, Pope, I need your help with my computer. Don't pray over it. Please tell me I lost a file on my computer. I'm used to my family calling me for tech support. Can you imagine, though, you are the Pope. You've just gone on a tour of Spain as Pope. You've addressed the Spanish Parliament. You've been there for the big cathedral dedication in Barcelona. After 100 years, the cathedral almost built. And then John calls from Chicago and says, hey, Bob, I can't find this file on my computer. Do you think you can tell me how to do it? It's no longer Bob, it's Your Holiness. I'm your Pope. I'm no longer your brother. My goodness, great. We should sign John up for Vision Computers and let them take care of him instead of bothering the Pope. Hey, Bob, I'm sorry, Your Holiness, do you have any idea where my socks might be? I think Mom put them somewhere. Can you check your luggage when you got back to the Vatican to see if Mom packed my socks? Oh, my gosh, family, what can you do with them? All right, we got to move on to other stuff. We got to move on because I need you to know, as I'm talking, people have just noted that there is suddenly clear airspace in the Middle East except for B-52s. It makes you wonder if the president is going to be resuming. The president said that he's going to do this. And, in fact, the president said last month he directed the military to execute a secret mission to support tankers in the Strait of Hormuz. And he says it resulted in 100 million barrels of oil making its way through. This is a tweet from the president. He put this tweet up less than an hour ago. Last month, I directed our great U.S. military to execute a secret mission to support oil tankers and other commercial ships through the Strait of Hormuz. He spells it S-T-R-A-I-G-H-T, not S-T-R-A-I-T. Today, I am pleased to announce the effort has resulted in more than 100 million barrels of oil making its way through the strait and into the open market. More than 200 commercial ships have safely traveled through the strait. This wildly successful effort is because the United States of America controls the Strait of Hormuz, not Iran. Their military is defeated and their economy is lost. It's over for Iran. Thank you for your attention to this matter. P.S. It is now officially the Strait of Hormuz, not the Gay of Hormuz. President Donald J. Trump. I made that last part up, but I mean, he spelled it S-T-R-A. At the bottom, he spells it the right way. At the top, it's straight versus gay. At the bottom, it's straight as in actual a geographic feature. So, now, this is relevant to something I mentioned to you yesterday. Javier Blas, who is the Bloomberg expert on energy, noted that he knows that oil is flowing through the Strait of Hormuz because the United Arab Emirates, Saudi Arabia, Kuwait, Bahrain, all of which flow oil through the Strait of Hormuz, are selling oil contracts again. which means they're maxed out their alternative pipelines and they're still selling oil contracts, which means oil must be flowing through the Strait of Hormuz. And the fact that their internal reserves have gone down suggests that there is oil flowing. Now, the reaction to the markets has been positive to this because while the markets are down and oil prices are up today, they're only hovering around $90. Yesterday, they were below $90. They're not bouncing up above $100 right now, which is a sign that the oil actually is flowing through the strait. The problem, however, is the president, with the inflation numbers today, is causing the markets to go down and now saying we might be blowing back up Iran is a problem. And the president, unfortunately, gave a soundbite to reporters earlier that, quote unquote, I love inflation. He actually meant that he is going to get gas prices back down, that inflation is going to go down. The problem is that's not exactly what he said. What he actually said is that I love inflation. The president, however, also in that claiming that, well, we're going to get the price of gas back down.
1: We're going to
21: inflation
1: will
21: come down between that.
1: Oh, when the war is over?
21: Yes.
1: It's coming down.
21: I know you can't.
1: It's going to come down like a rock. And again, we're taking out millions, which I'm just announcing today for the first time. But we've been taking out millions of barrels of oil. Millions of barrels. Every night, that oil. But now I'm going to tell you because they just figured it out. So now that they figured it out, I can tell you. It was very hard for me. I wanted to say it so badly, but I didn't want to ruin it. But it was very hard. But millions of barrels of oil has come out. And that's why it's at $85, $90 a barrel instead of $250. But we have the greatest military in the world, the toughest military in the world, just the best in every way. Nobody even close. There's no military that's even close. I rebuilt it during my first term. I'm using it now. When this conflict is over, Todd said, please call it a conflict, as opposed to the world. He didn't like the word war, but it's sort of a conflict. It's a military operation. When it's over, you will see oil drop to where it was before. We're getting gasoline. Just before it started, I was in Iowa, and we passed gas stations, $1.85 a gallon. And we'll be back at those levels very soon.
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5: Hello, it's Eric Erickson. The phone number is 877-973-7425, and guess what? You can't call it. The phone lines are now closed. You had your opportunity, and you didn't call, and that's okay. I didn't want to talk to you anyway. Friends, I hate to sound like a broken record today, but I am genuinely mesmerized by these Europeans. All over social media, seeing amazing things about the United States. The number of people taking pictures with that beaver statue at a local Buc-ee's around the country. Now, for those of you who don't have a Buc-ee's anywhere near you, it is, we didn't have them near me, and now we've got one, and another one is being built. One on the south side of me, one to the north. I got a buddy of mine and his daughter for her birthday 2 years ago. The only thing she wanted was a trip to Buc-ee's because she had never been. And it is this massive gas station with really cheap gas. And they've got, brisket, they got cinnamon rolls, they got fresh fudge. It's like a Walmart, but for gas. And it is is it's an insane operation. They started in Texas and they spread around the country. So I used to, per tradition, because I didn't have anywhere near me, I would land in Texas on going to meetings and stuff, and I would drive to a Buc-ee's to get the brisket sandwich. Just because, now, of course, I know how to make my own brisket. I'm like, my brisket's better than Buc-ee's brisket. But if you're not into smoking your own briskets, it's not a bad sandwich. And these Europeans, their minds are being blown away by the size of everything here, the size of the portion of your food, the sizes of the Walmarts, the sizes of the gas stations, the sizes of the hotels, the sizes of the stadiums. Think about this. 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

0: You know, guys, every day that I get to be here with Sean Hannity is a blessing.
1: What do you mean every day?
0: And every day. It's incredible. It's like, you know, every day that ends in day.
1: I'm here.
0: I know. I was just bragging about you. What's the matter with you?
1: I like when you brag about me.
0: I know, and you interrupted me.
1: I interrupted you on my own show. I don't know where those words come from, but
0: they just from me.
1: I want to brag about you because you used the information, the science that Viome gave you. Because most of us really, if we think about it, we're kind of guessing about our health, and you really thought you were doing the right thing. You were drinking kale shakes and these puke squash pumpkin shakes, and it's so disgusting. You know, projectile vomit looking stuff. 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
12: It's a hot one out there, and the humidity is definitely making a big difference in how things feel. High temperatures 89 to 93 degrees with a few hit-or-miss storms possible, especially the farther north of I-40 that you go. That's going to be late afternoon into the evening. Then overnight, we're mostly quiet, just very warm and muggy with temperatures low to mid-70s. We'll see highs near records, mid to upper 90s Thursday afternoon, a few isolated late-day storms. I'm meteorologist Chris Michaels in the NCN Weather Center.
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5: Dangerous heat is headed this way. After a couple of showers early tonight, we're left with partly cloudy skies. It stays warm tonight with temperatures in the low 70s. It is hot on Thursday. High temperatures for many of you will climb into the upper 90s with the heat index around 105. We also have the chance for a couple of showers and storms as we head into late Thursday, and some of those storms could produce some strong winds and some small hail. I'm meteorologist Amy Wilmoth in the NCN Weather Center.
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0: we continue with all things Simple Man, Bill O'Reilly, all things O'Reilly at BillO'Reilly.com. All right, let me go back. I want to refocus you on how these midterms are shaping up. Now, I do have some statistics to throw at you. First of all, we had the racial gerrymandering decision, which I think is crucial heading into the midterms, helping Republicans. That's number one. Number two, I think very, very important, the Abigail Spanberger power grab, that didn't play out well at all for anybody. So I think that is key. Now, here's some information I know you don't have, and I have to do it quick. Republicans are now favored to win the House, according to the latest numbers that have come out. GOP gained 229,000 voters relative to Democrats since 24. Dems lost 275 voters across 28 swing districts since November of 24. I think this, with the radicalism we were discussing, I think their odds are diminishing. And this is not a typical election year, but I'm only giving you 30 seconds to wrap up.
1: Well, look.
0: Unless you want to stay over, I mean, we love holding you over.
1: All right.
0: Because, I mean, you're so popular. You want to analyze this election? And I'll go over it in more detail and we don't have to rush it.
1: Okay, we can do that.
0: All right, Mr. O'Reilly. I'll buy breakfast next time I see you. And I know you'll be very intimidated, and your friends would be intimidated if they saw me. That's so silly. I'm the easiest going guy they'll ever meet. You know that. Listen, it's no secret. 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
10: We have some dangerous heat settling in for the end of the week. It is going to be very hot by Thursday. Tonight, after a few early showers, we'll have partly cloudy skies. Temperatures fall into the low 70s. Dangerous heat with us Thursday. High temperatures likely in the upper 90s with the heat index around 105, and a couple of hit and miss showers and storms are possible very late in the evening. Some of those storms could have some strong gusty winds. I'm meteorologist Amy Wilmoth in the NCN Weather Center.
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0: All right, 25 till the top of the hour, 800-941-SEAN. You want to be a part of the program. We'll continue with Bill O'Reilly, All Things Simple Man, self-proclaimed in a minute. 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I carry one every day. And right now, when you buy the number one concealed carry pistol in the country, the one I carry every day, you get one for free. Now, summertime is upon us. Most people outdoors, you know, that increases the chances that, you know, God forbid that moment comes and someone wants to bring harm to you and your family and kill you and your family. You'll have the ability to defend yourself. I wish the world were different. It's not. Sig Sauer, all of them proudly made right here in America in the Live Free or Die state of New Hampshire. They have over a third of their employees now former law enforcement and veterans. They are a proud partner to our military. Sig Sauer is the official sidearm of all branches of the military. I've got a number of Sig Sauers. I got the M17, the P365, the M17 carried by our brave men and women defending freedom around the world. It's also carried by NATO troops. And remember, the P365, number one concealed carry pistol in the country. And we are a Sig Sauer family. Sweet baby James, he has several. I have several. Linda owns this bizarre one that I've never seen. It's this P365 Rose Special Edition. Anyway, check it out online. 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It's a limited time. All right, we're talking to Bill O'Reilly, all things self-proclaimed simple man. He's agreed to stick around a little bit longer, and I think it's important. So with the emergence of what we saw in Maine last night and this lunatic Graham Plattner, and we've gone over his record repeatedly, I won't echo it here, and then, you know, cisgender, God is non-binary, Tellerico, and all the craziness with him. And now it's the party of Grandpa Bernie, Pocahontas. Bernie's endorsement is more important than any other Democrat. And he's got a very good track record this primary season. And, you know, Ro Khanna, they're all supporting Graham Plattner. And then you've got Mamdani in New York. New York might be unique in some ways, but you got to pay attention. The most radical elected official in the country. You got El Sayed running in Michigan in the Senate race there. Then AOC in the squad. And you've got all the rising anti-Semitism. And then the leadership, or leaders in name only, will never take on the radicalism, no matter how bad, even if it's a Nazi tattoo. A party that's closing argument in the 2024 election is Donald Trump is a Nazi, fascist, racist Gestapo. Now doesn't have a problem running a guy. They are proudly getting behind a guy with the Nazi tattoo on him for 20 years, and the most baggage I've ever seen in any candidate in my life. Now, I'm asking Bill O'Reilly if this strategy is going to work through the prism of a new study that came out. The GOP since 24 have gained 229,000 voters relative to Democrats. Democrats have lost a whopping 275,000 voters across 28 swing states. Add to that the racial gerrymandering decision at the Supreme Court. Add to that Abigail Spanberger's power grab didn't work. Bill O'Reilly, what say you? Analyze this election year compared to historic midterm election years, which usually goes against the party in power.
1: I have a different take on it. If I'm running the Republican Party, I'm not going on defense at all. I'm going to basically say, look, we're going to continue our policies that work and then list the policies that work. You start with the immigration, the border, that kind of thing. But I do believe that President Trump has got to help the Republican Party and wrap this Iran thing up. Now, the word is that there's going to be military action soon, could be during your television show tonight, against the mullahs. But the president has said this many times before and has not carried through. This time he has to. He has to. And once that is established, that the mullahs are not calling the shots anymore, then you'll start to see the American people re-engage. And inflation, which topped 4% today, will come quickly down. You know, oil prices will come down, food will come down. Everything will come down pretty fast once this Iran situation is pacified to some degree. It's going to take pain to do it. Pain on the Iranians, mostly. But we're going to have to do it. The second thing is that the president himself has got to go out and explain some of the policies that he is putting forth in a little bit more direct way, that this is how it helps you. Okay, this is how it helps you, because we're doing this. And it gets to be easy. We're funding ICE. And that's, it helps you because we're taking gang members off the street like they did yesterday in Massachusetts, and Massachusetts doesn't want to take gang members off the street. Are you going to vote for a party like that? Got to keep the message simple, taut, but you really...
0: You got to keep it pithy, Bill. Use the right word.
1: Yeah, you got to keep it pithy, honey. I got a shirt. I'll send it to you. Keep it.
0: Oh, my God. Is there anything you didn't turn into merchandise in your career? Is there anything? You had no spin zone mats for people's homes. That cracked me up.
1: Right out of my night. But anyway, I don't think that at this juncture in June, early June, anybody can call this midterm. But I do believe that the Republican Party has to be more assertive here and not just blasting the Democrats, but saying, here's what we're going to continue to do for you. Wake up. Okay? Wake up. You don't want these people in charge. I wish everybody could go to L.A. and San Francisco and just see the condition of those cities. It is absolutely a disgrace, both of them.
0: Well, I will tell you, I think this is, look, historical trends are what they are. The party in power historically will lose seats in the House and Senate. I don't think this is your typical election year because this is not the Democratic Party of old. We've been at this for too many decades to not know this is so radicalized, this party. Now, the only thing is there enough? People seem to forget, Bill, that the people that are voting in these primaries, the ones that are supporting Graham Platner and El Sayed and Tallarico and Mamdani and AOC, well, more in the Senate races, they are hardcore radicalized Democrats that tend to show up during primary voting season. Just like you have, you know, more conservatives will show up, the base will show up more for primaries for Republicans. And so is this reflective of Democrats nationwide? Are they going to embrace this? That's where I think my every brain cell I have tells me it doesn't make sense that they would.
1: Depends where you live. So I.
0: What about Maine? What about Texas? What about Michigan?
1: Well, Texas and Michigan. Michigan's too hard. Texas will stay Republican.
0: Oh, but you got El Sayed. He's out there campaigning with Hassan Piker, who said we deserve 9/11, Bill.
1: Yeah, but that's Michigan. And
0: it's Michigan, but do you think the people of Michigan, you know, short of maybe a pocket of radicals that live there, are they going to support that?
1: I don't know. It's a big union thing in Michigan. And the union, you know, these bosses come in and they say, here's what you're going to do. And a lot of people do it. But the overall theme that you're putting forth is that the majority of the American voters do not want this radical socialism. And that is true. But the stronger your alternative is to that,
0: the better,
1: the more chance you have to win.
0: All right. I think we got it. Mr. O'Reilly, we do appreciate the extra time. Thank you for being with us. I'm glad you had a good trip, even though you didn't invite me. And my feelings are not hurt. I'm not taking it personally.
1: I'm very happy to hear that, Hannity.
0: No, you don't give a flying rip, let's be honest. But we do appreciate you on the program. I know this is the happiest time of the week for you.
1: It is.
0: Just saying.
1: Time for
0: Because nobody knows how to handle you but me, to be very honest. I watch you do these debates with people, and I'm like, will you let the guy talk and just shut up? The guy has something to say. Ask him a question, let him answer, and then challenge the answer. Am I wrong about that? I'm not.
1: We've been successful with the way I do stuff. That's all I can tell you.
0: All right. All things Simple Man, Bill O'Reilly, BillO'Reilly.com. Thank you, sir. Appreciate you. All right, quick break. We'll come right back. We'll hit the phones toll-free. It's 800-941-SHAWN if you want to be a part of the program as we continue.
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0: says the president is trying to save face. Ed Donahue, Washington.
1: Honda has issued a new recall for 880,000 vehicles with serious rear suspension issues.
2: The recall covers some 2016 to 2022 Honda Pilots, 2017 to 2023 Ridgelines, 2019 to 2023 Passports, and 2014 to 2020 Acura NDX vehicles. Honda and Acura dealers will inspect the rear subframe and install a reinforcement kit or will repair or replace the rear subframe components at no cost to vehicle owners. I'm Lisa Dwyer.
1: President Trump's immigration and deportation agenda is getting a nearly $70 billion boost through the end of his term. Trump signed a bill into law in the Oval Office on Wednesday, giving $38 billion to U.S. Immigration and Customs Enforcement and $26 billion to the Border Patrol. An additional $5 billion would cover unforeseen costs. A rough day on Wall Street with the Dow plunging 953 points, the NASDAQ off by 509, the S&P lower by 119. More at Town Hall.
3: NCN News, I'm Melissa Vail. AP correspondent Haya Panjwani reports on federal authorities getting involved in the California plant where chemical tank overheated, forcing thousands to evacuate.
4: Federal authorities served a search warrant at a Southern California aerospace facility where a chemical tank overheated last month. 50,000 residents were forced to evacuate because authorities feared an explosion. The warrant signed by a federal judge last week approved the seizure of documents and records related to the storage, use, or disposal of methyl methacrylate, the chemical inside the affected tank. At a Tuesday city council meeting, GKN Aerospace Transparency Systems Senior Vice President Steve Carlin apologized to the Garden Grove community.
5: I want to say I'm sorry that this event and this incident occurred. I understand and I realize sitting here tonight, understand what a disruptive event it was and how unsettling it is to the greater community.
4: The FBI confirmed its agents were searching the property in the Orange County city. A GKN spokesperson told the AP the company is cooperating with authorities. I'm Haya Panjwani.
3: State House, by a nearly unanimous vote, approved a series of law changes designed to crack down on gang violence. The bill is named Jalea's Law, named after the 13-year-old girl who died in a Goldsboro gang-related shooting. Representative Abe Jones said while he supports the bill, more needs to be done to address the causes of gang violence.
6: When you just have a bill like this, is cutting off the top of a weed and not pulling it up by the roots. And I think that we need to focus some more on what causes this kind of tragedy, why these guys go into gangs doing these vicious crimes that destroy innocent life.
3: State lawmakers are advancing a bill that aims to impose harsher criminal penalties on people who expose minors to obscene material. The Senate Judiciary Committee gave a favorable report Wednesday to House Bill 83. 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
9: We have some dangerous heat settling in for the end of the week. It is going to be very hot by Thursday. Tonight, after a few early showers, we'll have partly cloudy skies. Temperatures fall into the low 70s. Dangerous heat with us Thursday. High temperatures likely in the upper 90s with the heat index around 105. And a couple of hit and miss showers and storms are possible very late in the evening. Some of those storms could have some strong gusty winds. I'm meteorologist Amy Wilmoth in the NCN Weather Center.

0: wrap things up for today. A great, great Hannity tonight, 9 Eastern on the Fox News Channel. John Fetterman will respond to Graham Plattner. Also, our favorite Senator John Kennedy, Lindsey Graham, the latest with Iran, the president prepared to destroy their infrastructure. Larry Elder, Greg Jarrett, Aaron Perrine, all coming up. News you'll never get from the legacy media mob, all happening tonight, 9 p.m. Eastern on Fox. Set your DVR. We'll see you then back here tomorrow. Thank you for making this show possible. Hey, here's the hard truth. Numbers do not lie. They might make you uncomfortable, but they don't lie. We've tracked the price of the S&P 500, gold and silver, over the last 5 years. Now, between January 2022, May 2026, and the peaks and valleys, the results are staggering. Now, the S&P is up a whopping 45%. 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
10: News this hour from Town Hall. I'm Keith Peters in Washington. President Trump signed a $70 billion immigration enforcement package aimed at keeping Americans safe. Correspondent Laura Winters reports.
11: After months of debate and delays, President Trump signing the package, which will fund ICE agents and Border Patrol through the rest of his second term in office.
12: For more than 100 days, congressional Democrats tried to block all funding for the Department of Homeland Security in a reprehensible attempt to throw open the borders of the United States of America.
11: The president says the money will give the heroes of ICE and Border Patrol the support and resources they need to

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0: President was asked in the Oval Office today. He said what we all are thinking. He doesn't know what Iran's doing. So they're negotiating, and then these guys are doing what they do. They're attacking us. They're attacking their neighbors and so forth and so on. But isn't that the point, folks? There are no two factions, okay? They are all radicals. If there were a so-called moderate faction, they would have been wiped out by now. I think what Iran is doing is they're playing a game. That's what they're doing. And I think they're going to eventually push this president too far. Some of us, many of you in the audience who've called into this program have already said that. I just think it's time to get this over with. If we want to win the midterms, if we want to get the economy booming, it's actually doing pretty well under the circumstances, then let's finish them off. And let's do it. And we certainly should have been arming the people there. I don't know if we are, but I don't think so. We certainly should have been. You have elements in our country that are opposed to it. So what? You always have elements in our country that are opposed to it. You just got to do the right thing, and that's the right thing in this circumstance. Let's say we get a great deal, whatever that means. And as you know, again, I'll just repeat, I don't believe these are enforceable over time. But let's say we get the quote-unquote great deal. And let's say they start firing off missiles again, and ballistic missiles at Israel. Is Israel supposed to sit there? Ballistic missiles at the UAE? Are they just supposed to sit still for that? Or let's say they have Hezbollah fire a couple thousand missiles into Israel. Is Israel's hands going to be tied? What is the end game here? How's that supposed to work? I do worry about that, because it gets a little confusing. You're dealing with an enemy here, an enemy that is not going to be circumspect, an enemy that is not going to correct its ways. This is why it exists, ladies and gentlemen. This is why it exists, period. And it's not going to change. And 47 years of this, they're simply not going to change. That's a fact. The vice president was asked by the Daily Mail, sorry, that's right. And he said, you know, Netanyahu, I mean, are positions aligned with them and so forth? And he said, not all the time, and we have to do what we have to do. And, well, has Netanyahu made mistakes? He's made mistakes and so forth. And so my question is, why don't the media ever ask the vice president or the president about Qatar or Saudi Arabia or the dictator in Turkey or even Xi, for that matter? Ask those kinds of questions. They don't. Well, why is that? Because they should. It's very weird. Very weird indeed. And the left-wing media in Israel is having a field day with these comments that the president has made, just like the podcasters here, the woke, right, neo-fascist podcasters, among others. They have a field day with this stuff. We have an alliance. We have an ally. They have fought with us very bravely. They've been through hell fighting a war with Hamas, given what Hamas has done to its own people. When you have an ally that's strong and that's working with us and fighting with us and putting their lives on the line just like we are in pursuit of the same goal, sometimes there's disagreements, things of that sort, but I don't think they should be publicly aired. I really don't. Because the enemy sees this and they think that there's a division. They think that there's weakness. And again, it's not unusual, like Churchill and FDR, as I explained, I think it was on Sunday's Fox show. By the way, two great Fox shows coming. Oh, yeah. It's a little early, but I'm excited about it. Saturday night, it'll be John Fetterman. And he's getting harder and harder to book, believe it or not, but he likes me and I like him a lot. No, of course he doesn't vote like a Republican. He's a Democrat, but he's an old-time moderate liberal Democrat. He's not a radical nut job. And that's what you want from the Democrats these days, right? They're not going to be Republicans. But it's preferable that he's not, you know, like Plattner, a Nazi turned communist, or this guy out of New Jersey who's Al-Qaeda aligned and so forth. I mean, that's crazy, as far as I'm concerned. As far as you're concerned, too, I know. We're also going to have Nathan Sales, who is terrific. You may not be familiar with his name, but he's terrific. Sunday, we're going to have Jack Keane as well, and another guest we're working on for you. When I have them, I will announce it to you. But I think you're going to like it very much. Now, there was something here I'm looking for. Just give me a second. We're live and national. And let's see here. Here it is. Here it is. Erdogan says Israel's aggression threatens Turkey's entire Mediterranean region. Now, you know who this guy is. We've talked about him. He also said there were initiatives led by Israel to destabilize the Mediterranean region. Now, this guy wants to rebuild the Ottoman Empire. So all these guys are head cases. They're real head cases. And he says the attacks on Syria and Lebanon, keep in mind, Israel's attacks on Syria are in defense, or were in the past. They're not attacking Syria right now, but they were in defense of Christians and Druze and other minorities in Syria. And their attacks in Lebanon are not on the Lebanese people. It's Hezbollah. Erdogan, truth be told, has been aligned with Iran. Erdogan has been aligned with Qatar. Erdogan helped fund Hamas. Leadership in Hamas, in addition to Qatar, were provided very expensive, luxurious housing and protection in Turkey. In Turkey. Turkey's a NATO member, although people are wondering why. But he goes on this long attack. Verbal attack on Netanyahu as Hitler, and they're trying to expand their authority. You know, they sound like the woke right podcasters here. And when in fact, what's happening is Erdogan, Syria, the new government, there's very close to Erdogan, and Erdogan supports Hezbollah. And unfortunately, we have an envoy or an ambassador to Turkey who is horrific, Thomas Barak. Do you really want another summer like last summer, barely sleeping because you were too hot all night? 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
6: This is Steve Woodward, teeing off. Institutions of higher learning have shut down diversity, equity, and inclusion departments, but the agendas that spawn DEI still lurk within academia. So-called prestigious universities demanding breathtaking tuitions glorify extreme left themes and deliver hyper-examination of towering figures such as Bad Bunny. Consider Yale University's riveting course, Bad Bunny, Musical Aesthetics and Politics. Not to be outbunnied, a Wellesley College course contemplates the politics of race, gender, and queerness in Bunny's performances. At the University of Chicago, students sharpen their intellect through a course entitled Queering God, which asks, is God queer? Can't afford Taylor Swift concerts? At Cal Berkeley School of Business, enrollees are immersed in the artistry, policy, and entrepreneurship, Taylor's version. Or, at Harvard, consider tackling Taylor Swift and Her World, an English course for literary purists. The authors who uncovered these lightweight fields of study note that we should not be surprised that employers complain new college graduates can't write properly and don't take their work seriously. They are products of four-year summer camps, delivering participation diplomas and designed to make students comfortable. I'm Steve Woodward, totally teed off.
7: We have some dangerous heat settling in for the end of the week. It is going to be very hot by Thursday. Tonight, after a few early showers, we'll have partly cloudy skies. Temperatures fall into the low 70s. Dangerous heat with us Thursday. High temperatures likely in the upper 90s with a heat index around 105. And a couple of hit and miss showers and storms are possible very late in the evening. Some of those storms could have some strong gusty winds. I'm meteorologist Amy Wilmoth in the NCN Weather Center.
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0: continue this somewhat into the next hour just because there's so many. The board keeps filling up immediately. Let's go to Paul, Toronto, Canada, our friend there, Sirius XM Satellite. Go.
1: Hi there, Mark. I'd like to, for a moment, if you don't mind talking on the same subject, shift the focus to Lebanon, where Trump insisted a couple of weeks ago on linking the ceasefire in Iran to a ceasefire in Lebanon. And I don't understand the point of that, because Lebanon to Iran is nothing more than a weapon to use against Israel. And by delinking it, Trump would have been taking away from Iran a power that is as significant as their ballistic missiles, and not quite as significant as their nuclear power, but he would have been taking away from them the ability to strike an enemy.
0: All right, let me say this. You are 100% correct. I even posted on this today. Iran is desperate to get Lebanon into this agreement. The Lebanese president said they want nothing to do with Iran or any agreement, because they're doing that to try and leverage Hezbollah against Israel. And they said that they have nothing to do with Lebanon and its terrorist activities. The people of Lebanon are sick and tired of Hezbollah, which took that country over in the mid-1980s. The government of Lebanon's not strong enough, and their military is not strong enough to stop them. We know that because there was an agreement in 1983 after Menachem Begin, leading the IDF, had to go into Lebanon to try and stop Hezbollah from attacking Israel from there again. So Iran believes its lifeline goes through Lebanon to Hezbollah. And so they've been firing missiles into northern Israel, I'm just giving the nation some background, relentlessly, daily, that the northern Israel has been effectively depopulated. It's a tiny country the size of New Jersey. I want you to think about 20-25% of northern New Jersey having to be depopulated, having to move to the central part. Now they're hitting central Israel, and Israel's going in. They said, we're not putting up with this. And they went in, and the head of the snake, that is the nerve center, their headquarters is right outside Beirut, and they were told, don't hit Beirut. And Israel said, we're going to hit whatever we have to hit. And so they hit it, and then Iran fired 11 ballistic missiles into Israel, stating specifically, as long as Israel attacks Hezbollah, there can be no peace deal, there can be no deal at all, and we will defend Hezbollah. And so then we step in, because Israel then responds to Iran, like we're responding to Iran tonight and we did last night, and we're admonishing Netanyahu, including publicly. And so they hit one of our helicopters 2 days ago. And so all hell breaks loose, and I'm glad we're pounding the hell out of them. And so this is why I've presented the question, and you make a very, very important point, Paul, which is Iran is going to desperately try and drag Lebanon into any agreement. And the concern there is that means Israel will not have the capacity to defend itself. Iran will determine what Hezbollah will do and whether Israel's security is safe. Of course, it won't be. Because if Israel responds, Israel will be accused of violating our deal. This is your concern, correct?
1: But it takes away the power from the people of Lebanon to define their own future.
0: Well, of course. Of course it does. It would be insane to allow the Iranians to get away with that. I'm glad you pointed that out. It's very important. We'll be right back.
2: 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We've got you by the ears.
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1: Escalation after a two-month ceasefire. Correspondent Laura Winters reports.
12: The U.S. military is striking Iran after an American helicopter is shot down. President Trump warning that Iran will face consequences for stalling and not agreeing to a peace deal. Iran busy firing missiles into Bahrain, Kuwait, and Jordan. On Truth Social, the president writing, Iran has taken too long to negotiate a deal that would have been great for them. Now they will have to pay the price. Three explanation points. Laura Winters reporting.
1: The U.S. military says it's begun another round of strikes against Iran. U.S. Central Command said in a social media post that the military is striking multiple targets in Iran and that it's being done in response to Iran's unwarranted and continued aggression. Nevada Republican Governor Joe Lombardo will face Democratic Attorney General Aaron Ford in a battle to hold on to his seat in November.
13: It's considered one of the most competitive governor's races in the country. Las Vegas voter Trudy Platzer says her biggest concern is the rising cost of everything.
14: Gasoline prices. That bothers me because

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1: China's auto exports are surging.
2: China is reporting that its passenger car exports jumped 73% in May, and that exports of pure electric vehicles and plug-in hybrids more than doubled. Surging sales show that higher gasoline and diesel prices due to the war in Iran are driving stronger interest in EVs. While China's auto exports are surging, domestic passenger car sales fell more than 23%. I'm Lisa Dwyer.
1: Anthropic has joined calls for the AI industry to find ways to cushion people from AI's disruptions to the workforce. The company announced a $200 million research AI's economic impact. Its CEO published an essay with proposals for government support for those financially affected by AI. News and analysis at townhall.com. From Washington, I'm Keith Peters reporting. A dozen people have been killed in a Johannesburg suburb. We hear more on this story from international correspondent Charles de Ledesma reporting from London.
3: Bodies are removed from a district of Johannesburg after multiple attackers killed 12 people and wounded at least 9 in a late-night mass shooting, the latest in such violence to have shaken the South African city. Police say they believe more than 10 suspects were driven in a minibus to an informal settlement in the Cleveland suburb and then opened fire. The shootings are sometimes linked to illegal mining gangs that operate in and around the city. Police are searching for the attackers, but no arrests have been made so far. They say Cleveland is connected to mining activity. I'm Charles de Ledesma.
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5: Dangerous heat is headed this way. After a couple of showers early tonight, we're left with partly cloudy skies. It stays warm tonight with temperatures in the low 70s. It is hot on Thursday. High temperatures for many of you will climb into the upper 90s with the heat index around 105. We also have the chance for a couple of showers and storms as we head into late Thursday, and some of those storms could produce some strong winds and some small hail. I'm meteorologist Amy Wilmoth in the NCN Weather Center.
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8: 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Our number, 877-381-3811, 877-381-3811. There is more to do this evening, but this is crucial. Our military is now attacking Iran, which is a good thing. It attacked it last night, which was a good thing. I just wish we were attacking it in a way that would destroy it, including arming the Iranian people. I don't know if we are. I doubt we're going that far. But I'm glad we're doing what we're doing.

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1: We have some dangerous heat settling in for the end of the week. It is going to be very hot by Thursday. Tonight, after a few early showers, we'll have partly cloudy skies. Temperatures fall into the low 70s. Dangerous heat with us Thursday. High temperatures likely in the upper 90s with the heat index around 105. And a couple of hit and miss showers and storms are possible very late in the evening. Some of those storms could have some strong gusty winds. I'm meteorologist Amy Wilmoth in the NCN Weather Center.
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